Yeah, that's right. Keep it tuned right here to WRFZ 106.3 FM, Rochester Free Radio. Welcome to Robert's Records. RochesterFreeRadio.com for the interneters. Going to be on until 12 midnight tonight. Here we go again. Little Rick Derringer for you. Rock and roll hoochie coo. Get them air guitars out. Robert's got his. So does Electric Elizabeth.

Hearts. Big change is coming. So do your homework, investigate, be wise, get strong, and it'll help you stay strong. That's Robert's opinion, but you make the rule. And anyways, welcome to Robert's Records on it. Welcome all our fans, foes, and casting directors to Robert's Records tonight. Going to be on until 12 midnight, Tuesday. Saturday night, you don't want to miss this. I got a special, special show for you. Bringing Ozzy Osbourne back from the dead, live in your face. Powerhouse patient number 9 is cured and going to be going full tilt. You don't want to miss this show. So get a tape, burn a CD. You want to record this for history. You tell them Robert and Electric Elizabeth said so right here on Rochester Free Radio. And RochesterFreeRadio.com, WRFZ 106.3 FM on the dial. And for all you songwriters out there, yeah, see, Neil Young, he kind of keeps an eye on certain events going around him. He writes a song about it. That's one way to make money. Another way to make money in the music business, maybe there's a certain rule and regulation that nobody likes. Sammy Hagar took advantage of it. Wrote a song called I Can't Drive 55. Played a lot of Red Rock around this station this afternoon, man. I seen the guy in concert. He's rocking. He made a lot of money on this one, so here we go. I Can't Drive 55. And that's when they wanted to get the speed limit in certain states all the same, 55 miles an hour, to try to save fuel. Gasoline, which is a product of oil. You got to know that, because some people think that gasoline comes out of the ground. It doesn't work like that. Anyways, let's check the tune out right here on Robert's Records. Sing along if you know it. This song is on karaoke, and fire up the air guitars.

How you doing out there? I'm feeling pretty good. How about you, huh? Oh, yeah. I got the heat. I got the energy. Come on and eat me. Yeah. Work that guitar. Work it. Going out to Mr. Bassman.

Jimmy's gonna do a thing that he wrote called Message of Love.

Yeah, heavy Iron Butterfly theme by Iron Butterfly. Yeah, Lee Dorman working that bass, and before that, the Hendrix Band of Gypsies. Billy Cox on bass, Buddy Miles slamming the skins, and Jimi Hendrix doing the guitar, and all of them doing the vocals. Yeah, like Doug Curry would say, man, they were putting that down hard. Yeah, good evening. Welcome to Roberts Records. Going to be on 12 midnight here on Rochester Free Radio. Yep. Yeah, I got one more tune. We're going to do Hug Time tonight. Yep. Hug yourself, hug your cat, dog, couch, gun, work boots, truck, stuffed animals, can of beer. Anyways, Hug Time's good medicine, and that's what I try to provide my show here, Roberts Records. Yep, I'm a drug dealer. Yep, I dispense good times. G-O-O-D-T-I-M-E-S. I dispense laughs. L-A-U-G-H-S. I dispense fun. F-U-N. And I definitely provide hug time. H-U-G-T-I-M-E. Yep, if you have to learn English, learn those four words and tune into Roberts Records Tuesday evening, 8 p.m. Eastern Standard Time, USA time, until 12 midnight. And then come back again Saturday night and party with a late night special crowd over there, too, from 10 p.m. to 2 a.m. in the morning, Eastern Standard Time, USA time. And I have to say that because our signal goes on the internet also. We're on 106.3 FM in the local Rochester area, but our internet signal, rochesterfreeradio.com, when the satellites are working and the power is on, and we use our power, we travel on that sonic journey, signal goes all over the world. All you got to do is tune in. So, spirits, spooks, taints, ghosts, angels, you're all invited to Roberts Records. All you fools acting out there in the street and on the ground and in the air and in outer space, you're all invited to Roberts Records. Yep, you got the tribes, the immigrants, the good, the bad, the ugly, they're all here. Yep, we're taking a break. Taking a break. So we got Hug Time coming up in another song here. So get ready. Now, then be ready. You tell them Robert said so.

0: That's right. We all got the power. It's a matter of how we use it. You know. That's right. You can either act a fool or you can maybe pause, investigate, look for the facts, ask the 5 W's and the H question, like they do when you write a straight news story for a newspaper. The who, the when, the where, the how, the why, the what. If you can get all those answers with some good evidence, you got a pretty good understanding of what's going on. And it's important to know that. That's what they call the perception of the situation. Yeah, you don't want to be caught up in the mob rule, so to speak, you know. This is different than party zone stuff I'm talking about. You know, people acting stupid because everybody else is acting stupid. Now, that's what they call, in higher education, the power of the situation. So use your intelligence to think and act wisely, and perhaps you can save years of regret. You tell them, Rockin' Robert, Electric Elizabeth said so. Anyways, hey, Electric Elizabeth, how you doing tonight?
1: I'm right here for you.
0: Oh, are you here for me? Oh, man. Yeah, you can't beat that, folks.
1: Yes, indeed.
0: Anyways, we're going to get some hug time right here. We're going to, one of my favorite songs, which is on karaoke. Anybody that nails this song, I'm telling you, it's a home run every time. It's by the Righteous Brothers. It's called Unchained Melody. And for me, Electric Elizabeth, it's like one of our songs and one of the best songs I think ever written. I mean, the way that guy sings it, you know, like the brothers say, it's righteous. Let's get some there. What do you say, Elizabeth? Some hug time?
1: Yes, you're welcome.
0: All right, let's get that hug time, lady.
1: Time to dance.
0: All right, you got it. Here we go, folks. Get that hug time right here on Robert's Records. WRFC 106.3 FM, Rochester Free Radio.

0: Yeah, thanks for the dance there, Electric Elizabeth.
1: Thank you for bring out your number one favorite special dance song. It's good for both of us.
0: You got that right, lady. You got that right.
1: I love you.
0: I love you, too.
1: We'll give another one.
0: All right, we got some pug time coming up in a little while, so we're going to keep on rocking right here on Roberts Records. Hope y'all got some good hug time out there, man. Good medicine, you know. Take a break from all the bullshit out there. You know how it is. You know what I mean. All right, let's see what we got here. Oh, here we go. I don't know about you, but I'm feeling pretty good. Let's hear what Soul Brother Number One has to say about it.

Yeah, that's the way you do it, man. That's from a series of tunes with Ozzy and Cantrell there, I think, from Alice in Chains. And let's see, who else was on that set? Oh, yeah, Mike Borden on drums and Chris Weiss on bass. And the name of those set of tunes were that 21st Century Schizoid Man remake came. It's called Undercover, Ozzy Undercover, in case you're looking for that. And speaking of Ozzy there, yeah, he might be goodbye, but he ain't gone. And I'm telling you what, you know, November the 1st, Day of the Dead, Dia de Muertos. Robert's coming into the studio, 10 p.m. to 2 in the morning for a special Back from the Dead Ozzy concert in your face, blistering. Words aren't enough. For all the fans out there, you're going to like it. You're going to learn to like it. And one thing for sure is you're never going to forget it. So get a tape, burn a CD. You got to record this, man. Yeah. Yeah, you tell him Rocker Robert Elizabeth said so. Right here in Robert's Records, Rochester Free Radio. And rochesterfreeradio.com, WRFZ 106.3 FM. Ah. November the 1st, don't forget it. How's he coming back from the dead, man?

got news for you. Girl, they don't give a damn whether you come. All they wanna do is go to sleep or smoke a cigarette. But I'm Jody, baby.

Yeah, Bonnie Raitt right here on Robert's Records, A Crazy Little Thing Called Love. Yeah, she's still going. She's still going. And special shout-out from to Bonnie and the family from Carendlin and Eleanor Eberts. It's a pleasure to meet you. And they enjoyed your presence and stuff. So, yep, they haven't forgotten. And I was introduced to some of those experiences and... I want to say thank you much and wish you much success still in your music career and personal life. Yeah. And before that, we had, my goodness, Mr. Candy Licker, Marvin Sace himself. Yeah, Joey's going to tell you all about it, man. He's an experienced brother, you know? Yeah. You don't want to miss nothing. That's right. That's right. Yep. Yep. Now, I'm going to tell you, you got to be experienced. And if you're not sure, ask. Maybe you'll get taught. Hey, you know, got to get that lovey-dovey. Got to do it right or you ain't going to get nothing except kicked to the curb with no clothes on, maybe. Yep, I know a guy it happened to. Yeah, he did. Met a woman at the laundromat. He was going to go out with her that night. Yep, he's going to tear it up all night, boy. Got over to her place. Hey, got a wet noodle. Couldn't perform. Hey, it's all messed up. He couldn't do nothing. Got kicked out the door with no clothes on. He had to go out to the parking lot, drive home, come to work the next day. All the ladies at the laundromat heard all about it. And when we drove our work trucks in to get our equipment for our landscape work, yep, it was talking about him for over a month nonstop. So the point here is, fellas, oh, man, don't start nothing you can't finish, okay? That's what Robert says. You make your own ruling. The same for you ladies, too, you know? Yeah, yeah. It goes both ways and then some. All right, enough of that stuff. Anyways, what do we got here? Let's see. Well, let's push this button and see what goes on. Oh, yeah, it's all tonight right here until midnight on Robert's Records. Yeah, for all you students out there, welcome to the School of the Highest Learning here on Robert's Records, Rochester Free Radio.

Yeah, keep it tuned right here. We got a Hug Time song coming up after Foxy Lady by Jimi Hendrix Experience on Roberts Records.

0: Hey, Electric Elizabeth, how about another hug time dance, please?
1: You're welcome. Sure, I can do that.
0: Can you do that?
1: Yes.
0: All right, all you huggers out there, hug your couch, your pillow, your coyote, cat, dog, parrot, ferret, truck, gun, work boots. Yeah, whatever's your favorite. Get that hug time. Hug a tree if you're lost out in the woods. Gotta conserve that energy. Let somebody find you. All right. All right. Hug time's good medicine, according to Rockin' Robert Electric Elizabeth. So what we got for you tonight, another hug time tune right here on Rochester Free Radio, WRFZ, 106.3 FM on the dial, and rochesterfreeradio.com. Paul Anka going out to all the experienced folks out there. 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
0: Oh, how about that, y'all? Hope you got some good hug time out there. Hug time's good medicine. That's my opinion. All right. 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Going to be on until 12 midnight tonight. And a special show on Saturday night. I'm bringing Ozzy Osbourne back from the dead. Man, you don't want to miss this. You don't want to miss this. Patient number 9 is healed. He's feeling strong 100%. Oh, yeah, diving out of the sky, climbing out of the ocean, flying high again with you, and hopefully me. So Saturday night, 10 p.m. to 2 a.m. in the morning. Special shout going out to Ozzy's family there, Sharon and Jack and the sisters there. Yep. No, it's been rough. I'm going to give you a good memory, man. I'm going to give you a good memory. Me too. And all the ones that love the Oz. Yeah. John Osbourne Ozzy. John Ozzy Osbourne.

Yeah, John Kay and Steppenwolf. Yeah, they ought to bring that band back to Rochester, New York. I'm telling you, a lot of those lyrics are still good now, and when they first made them.

0: Yeah, it's all right. Hey, Lottie Mama. How about that? Steppenwolf. Yeah, that'll bring that band back to Rochester, New York, man. They got some good tunes there. They got some good tunes, in my opinion. Anyways, yeah, lots been going on lately. So I'm going to give a little shout-out to Shorty and do a little Here Comes the Judge for you all out here. This is where you make the ruling. You're the law. It's your yard. Ain't no comeback. Ain't no peel. Nobody's buying off anybody. Your call.
1: The court's in session. The court's in session. Now, here come the judge. Here come the judge.
2: Here come the judge.

0: All right, here's where you make the ruling. It's your law, it's your yard. You tell it, and nobody disputes you.
1: Oh, what's the first case?
0: Yeah, here comes the first case right here on Here Comes the Judge. All right, here we go. Oh, man. Well, you know, up here in New York, you know, we got harvest season going on and with apples, and we got farms around our area, and, you know, some people are pretty concerned about the SNAP benefits. It's like a food stamp program, you know, supplemental nutrition to help people out, and they're kind of worried about it because, you know, they got families to feed, and, you know, they're used to getting it. Now they've been warning, the government has been warning people about this for a while, and, you know, I do recognize there are some people out there who just want to go for the free ride and, you know, don't do anything and get paid. You know, I understand it in part, but on the news up here in upstate New York, like I say, we have farms around here. We got dairy. We got fresh water. We got power. We got timber. We got meat. You know, we are the government here as a citizen in the United States. Folks, try not to forget that. If you're not sure, study the Bill of Rights, our U.S. Constitution, you understand, and with the Declaration of Independence. Yeah, get an education there. We do have the right to change the system, and we can use our intelligence wisely. Okay, why should we depend on somebody 3,000 miles away? Well, we could have a system using trains, people, highways, waterways, which is part of why Rochester is founded where the way it is. Those guys, they looked this stuff over when they founded this city. Erie Canal going all the way down to New York and the Hudson River and out to the Atlantic, going north up to Canada, Lake Ontario, Lake Erie, Lake Michigan, halfway across the United States, imports and exports. We got trains. We can do this. We can do this. And if you need information where some of these food programs are, go to your local library. They do tell you these things on a paper. It has a big list. We could almost eat for nothing 7 days a week. Now, here again, let's not go overboard. They do give out some free bags of groceries and so forth, and they have many other services, clothes, gloves, you know, things for the kids, things for yourself, and they can hook you up with all kinds of stuff, but you got to make the effort, all right? And don't take advantage of it, all right? You know? I do question some of the building projects around the city, and here's what I want you to make the ruling on. You know, they've torn up certain streets in our town. They go all the way down, wreck all the curbs, all the driveways. Now they're coming back, and they're digging up every manhole cover, you know, like a couple of the square miles. Well, why in the hell didn't they do that? And first it was the ones on the side of the road. They came back for that. That was the second time they were there. All right, now they're doing the third time where they're still messing up some corners, you know, putting those wheelchair smooth, you know, up and down ramps to get on. Yeah, that's kind of cool. I could dig that, you know. But now they're tearing up manhole covers. They got this big machine. You ought to see it, man. It's kind of scary. Big circle thing that spins around like, you know, tearing up the concrete around a giant manhole cover. Those things weigh a lot. So anyways, why don't we just take some of that money? You know, the manhole covers are working really well. They've already flushed out the fire hydrants around Rochester. Why don't we take some of that money instead and feed the hungry? Build some cheap places for homeless people. What do you think? You make the ruling. I know people that have been camping in parks, bus stops, and I ask myself, where's the mayor? He should go over there and camp out with those guys on the ground at Cobbs Hill or in a bus stop for the night, sleeping on a bench, huddling up in cardboard and maybe a sleeping bag if they got one, and cushions that they find off of couches that are thrown away. You know, that's uptown. You know, you got to put that stuff on between you and the ground. That's good camping stuff. But, you know, there could be bugs in there. You know, so you have to watch out for that. So what do you think about that? Maybe we could use some of that money and use our manpower here in Rochester, you know, to get what we need. We had to do it when we started. Let's take it back to the beginning, folks. You make the ruling on that. And one more thing on the fun side. Here again, the weather's been a little chilly. 40s, 50s. But guess what? In my travels around the United States, I can always tell when people from New York are there. When it's 40 to 50, depending if the sun's shining and the wind ain't blowing and ain't raining or ice, you know, ice is coming down, they're down there running through the street. Shorts, sneakers, tank tops, you know, liquid poured gymnastic outfits. It's like, gee, lady, why even wearing any clothes, you know? And some of the cars around here. I remember when you would get a traffic ticket for a busted taillight and headlight. I seen some cars, like half the front's missing, the whole bumper's torn off, and the back bumper's almost dragging on the ground. Oh, nobody's going to repair shops anymore. Way to go, New York. But yeah, I see them running around. So I've been out in the Southwest, you know, down south. And one time it got like chilly in Florida. Temperature went down at night and they had to water the orange tree so the oranges could stay safe. And the heated swimming pool, which is usually 85 degrees, went down to 70. People were raising hell. Except for New Yorkers and people from Ohio and Canada. Oh, hey, no problem, you know. We could jump right in there, but they closed the pool. So to all our New York friends out there driving those automobiles into the ground and running down the

Okay, you're listening to Stevie Ray Vaughan, Double Trouble, doing that was Hendrix's Little Wing. Now they're going to do this instrumental called Third Stone from the Sun from the RU Experience. It's Stevie Ray Vaughan playing this with his band live.

0: Thank you so very much. Mr. Thomas Shannon on the finger bass. Mr. Chris Riverleggen on the drums. My name is Stevie Ray Vaughan. We're known as Double Trouble. Thank you so very, very much.
1: Wow, how about that? And that's from a set of tunes. It's called Power of Soul. For those of you listening to my show, I play this once in a while. It's called Power of Soul, a tribute to Jimi Hendrix. And they have all kinds of artists on here doing Jimi Hendrix tunes, you know, like Lenny Kravitz, Eric Clapton, Prince, Santana, Sting, Earth, Wind & Fire, George Clinton and Bootsy, John Lee Hooker, music, Chaka Khan, Robert Randolph and Family, CeeLo Green, Eric Gale, Sounds of Blackness, music. Yeah, there's about 20 tunes on here, and they've done all kinds of Hendrix tunes. And here again, Eddie Kramer being the producer, the recorder, the guy knows it's Hendrix. And, you know, there's still tapes out there. You know, there's still tapes out there they haven't let out yet, you know. Yeah, some good stuff, you know. They put out a concert at the Forum from 1969 last year. Man, you could hear everything real clean. Now, I got a bootleg vinyl from 1970 at the same place with some different songs. Fades in and out a little bit, but there's some songs on there like Get My Heart Back Together, which is kind of a blues tune that Hendrix does on a collection of discs called Hendrix Blues. It's pretty good, man. It's pretty good. But then there's this like 20-minute version of Room Full of Mirrors. We mixed in with some Hendrix Band of Gypsy stuff. Yeah, I'm telling you, there's a lot out there. It's amazing in the short time that he had the experience and then was going into other things like jazz fusion. And he also wanted to do like a big orchestra kind of stuff, you know. The guy can't read music, but he had it in his head and he could express it. And, you know, I just imagine some of those recording sessions. And they do have some of them on film. I think when they made Electric Ladyland, that's recorded and filmed. Axis Bold as Love was filmed. There's some films floating around from that Hendrix Band of Gypsy concert. I had it on the video. You could see everything. And then like a couple years back, I went to this Dryden Theater here, and they had a Martin Sorkazy version of that concert. Man, some of the negatives was yellowing out, and half the concert was missing. It's like, hey, man, what's happening, you know? If I ever find that video again, man, I'm going to keep that. Unfortunately, in my travels, you know, I gave it to some girl who said she'd love me forever. We'll be friends forever. Yeah, kicked to the curb. Yep, I hadn't heard from her in 20 years. Well, let me tell you something. I ain't missing her. I got Electric Elizabeth, man. I'm good. I've been looking for that girl for a long time. And, you know, save me some pain, let me tell you. Good to me. Yeah, we good. I'm thankful. Anyways, you know, we got this Halloween business coming up, and you know, I've heard a few jokes, so you know, I'm going to try to expand my my skills here just for a couple of minutes. Let's see here. Oh yeah, a couple of Halloween jokes. Heard these when I was in grade school. Let's see here. How come a witch can't have a baby? And the answer was because she has a crystal ball. Anybody know that one? How come a warlock can't have a baby? Because he's got a Halloweeny. What do you think, huh? I went to the food kitchen the other day. The guy goes, hey, what do we got for dinner tonight? A Fluffernutter sandwich? And the guy goes, no, we got Fluffernutter sandwich without the flutter. What do you think? I guess I keep my day job. Oh, yeah, we got a special guest that sneaks in every once in a while. Oh, Elizabeth, let that guy in here. Oh, what the hell crawled up your butt and died? Get out of here. Oh, man. Get that guy out of the studio. Wow, that's the gas man. He shows up once in a while. Hey, you know what? Hey, why don't you come over here and fart in my wallet so I'll have some gas money. Make yourself useful. Oh, wow. Let me out of here. Help. Oh, man. Here we go again. Robert's Records on the loose.
2: Yep. Everybody's doing a brand new dance now.
1: Yeah, let's get some.

0: Yeah, a little drifting music there. In fact, the name of that song's called The Drift, and it's by a band here in our area up here in Rochester, Vanishing Sun, from a collection of tunes called Supernova, and it features Chet Catello, Rochester native now, living up here, and he does some jams here and there once in a while, so he's a guest guitarist on here. And we got some recording studios up here that, like Noteworthy Studios, for example, and that's where this was made. And once in a while at our Science Center, we have a really cool planetarium and Science Center. They actually have parties inside there, private events, and they actually have a band that plays in there. And they got this really neat, you know, 4HD, 360 degree shows, you know. Some are scientific, some are musical shows with laser lights and stuff, and they got a all new sound system in there and some new chairs, and it's just a lot of fun to go there. So it might be something you want to check out if you visit Rochester, New York, our Science Center and our planetarium shows. A lot of different ones on the weekends there, so yeah, come on and stop in. Maybe Electric Lizard and I will see you there at the show. Anyways, in the meantime, keep it tuned to Rochester Free Radio, WRFZ 106.3 FM, Rochester Free Radio, and RochesterFreeRadio.com. Got about another hour to go. And I just want to reiterate for some of the people worrying about those that food, that if you go to your library, there's paperwork there you can get, and you can look it up online. Food cupboards, community dinners. There's a lot of places. So, we get donations from major supermarkets and farmers markets and stuff. So, we might just have to do a little reconfiguring, but we're going to be okay. You know, we made it through the Revolutionary War. You know, we made it through the Indian Wars. We made it through, the War of 1812 and World War I and II and Vietnam and Iraq and Afghanistan and being on the streets, okay, and then some. You know, we've all had those battles. You know what I'm talking about. So we can get this thing together, Ain't nobody got to go hungry. Not in this town. Not on my watch. You tell them Rock and Robert, Lex Elizabeth say so. And I find out for more information about it, I'll let you know. And, get the mayor out there. Get to the gov. Get to the president. He wants us to work out and eat that meat. Okay. You want us to eat that meat? Get some meat over here. Yeah, buying meat from Australia. What the hell? We got cows here. That's just for those kind of people that like that. I realize there's vegans, and we got supplies for you, too. I've been out on some of those farms, so don't tell me there ain't nothing to eat around here, all right? You can get it. Don't be lazy, all right? Got to go to work. Come on now. It's good for you. Get the farts out. Oh boy, we let it all hang out here at Rochester Free Radio. We got many different shows, so go to our website, rochesterfreeradio.com. We play a little Beatles earlier there. We got a show on Saturday with Lisa B. That's about a 2-hour gig. It goes to all these cool conventions, interviews, all these really neat people. Book writers on the Beatles and fan club people and cover bands. My goodness, man. She's really got quite a network going there. And that broadcast on Saturdays from 5 to 7. Electricity and I check that out, And, a lot of stuff, man. Some of my solo albums and individuals and special live stuff. It's like, wow, where do you get that stuff, I'm telling you. And, we got blues. We got Armin from the world-famous House of Guitars. He comes on after I do tonight. I can't go to sleep. Are you kidding me when I get off the air? Wow. He's got all kinds of music. You got to go over there. They got recording studios in the basement. They got all kinds of musical instruments. If they don't have them, they get them. And especially like people looking for that vintage stuff. This isn't like new stuff all beat up and scraped and stripped down and, stepped on and ran over a couple of times and dropped off the back of trucks and highways, No, this is real stuff, authentic stuff, and they stand by it. So go over there. We got a lot of bands that come all over the world, come to that place, World Famous House of Guitars, and he's got a show. Comes on a couple times a week. Armin Spins. Yep. 12 to 2 tonight, And here again, we do because we love it. Nobody gets paid at this station, in case you don't know that. So if you want to underwrite my show, they have a donation thing to help us keep the rent going at the studio here in Rochester, New York. And keep the equipment running. I bring in my own music. They don't buy my music. I bring in my own stuff, CDs, tapes, vinyls, karaoke, you know, movie soundtracks. That's what I play at my show. I like putting the needle on the record, putting the CD player in the thing, and pushing the button, you know. So, yep, no computers for me, man. I like it live, you know. Yeah, you know, when you make love to somebody, you don't want a computer doing it, do you? Well, okay, you know, I'm giving you the sonic love right here, me and Electric Elizabeth. So how about that? You make the ruling. Anyways, what do we got coming up next here? Oh, yeah, we're going to let it all hang out. This is kind of a, you know, technically it's a rap record, spoken words, by the Hombres. Came out in the 60s. It's called Let It All Hang Out. It was a big phrase back then. You know, there's a lot of phrases that come down through different decades, and there's actually people that study this stuff in schools and in universities, and they get paid a lot of money for that. So that might be a gig, you know, for you. Get the grant, get 250 grand, and write a paper. You know, why did the fly climb on the wall? You know what I'm saying? Why is it like dog do, you know? There's actual studies like that. Get yours. You tell them Robert said so.
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Oh, yeah, there you go. Furious energy right there with Ozzy Osbourne live a little bit. Yeah, you don't want to miss this show coming up on Saturdays, man. I'm telling you, the countdown. 10 o'clock right here on WRFZ 106.3 FM and Rochester Free Radio and rochesterfreeradio.com. You don't want to miss this show, man. All you children of the grave. Yeah, and then some. Yeah, you're all coming out. We're just going to pull up Ozzy for right now, and then the rest of you can join in for a hell of a party, let me tell you, man. Wait till you hear what I got for you. Oh, man, I'm telling you. Yep, Rochester Free Radio brings it to you solid, man. We ain't playing around here, you know. We're here to entertain, give you some good times, hug time, fun, and laugh. So I want to see you here at Roberts Records, 10 o'clock Saturday to 2 in the morning. We're going to go, boy. Ozzy's going to show it for us. He's going to be there. He's in prime shape, man. Doing his push-ups and shadow boxing and swimming and skydiving. Oh, yeah, he ain't going to be slacking. Yeah, he's going to give us what we need. He's going to give us what we need and give us a good memory on top of it. I'll see you here for that show. Yeah, we got Mark Farner and Grand Funk Railroad coming on. He's got some new tunes out. I'm waiting to get them.

0: Thank you.
1: Yeah, Mark Farner and Grand Funk Railroad. Now, Mark Farner's doing a solo tour. I think it's called The American Band, so hopefully he'll come to Rochester. He can play, man. He can rock. He's still going. He's still going. So, yeah, we want to see you at that show, but I'll let you know if I find out anything. So keep it tuned to Roberts Records, Rochester Free Radio, and we'll party with you, man. I'm telling you. Oh, my goodness. Here. That's the way you do it. Yep, Robert, Electric Elizabeth, give it to you good.

There you go. The Jones Laughing Record by Spike Jones and the City Slickers right here on Roberts Records. Yeah, here's a song going out to all the ghosts, those that passed on that we love and know. And they're with us. They're with us. You know, you remember them, they're with us. Like I say, John Ozzy Osbourne's coming up Saturday night from 10 to 2. You don't want to miss this, man. And it's going to be a heck of an energized, furious show, man, like you wouldn't imagine. But that's the fun of it. I'll take you right there. And we're going to travel together, man. Let's ride. Told you we got ghosts and spirits down here at Rochester Free Radio.

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Oh, yeah. Come on and get that fun, good times, laughs, and hug time. You tell them Robert Lutch Elizabeth said so.

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1: 3, 2, 1, blast off. Hey, baby, where you going? My baby's going to the a-go-go. Oh, shake it up, baby. And twist and shout and work it on out. This is the underground. The Armin Shawbrook Spins Vinyl Radio Show. With me, and Eric Shawbrook. And Eric Pinellas on the mixing board. Hey, dig it. The first cut is Turn the Lamps Down Low. Rare R&B 45 by Pat Gravis in 1963. For all our friends and listeners aboard Captain Armin's psychedelic musical spaceship. Oh, please strap yourself in. We are about to soar through the galaxies, heading out to Groovesville. You can bet your Roy Rogers and his horse Trigger tin-painted lunchbox on that bunkie. Turn the lamps down low.

Okay, next up, Baby Doll. Dead End Party. Country Mud Digger rap song by Lenny Cooper in 2020. For all of Captain Armand and his spacey space crews, blue and green tinted. Cosmic airwaves out there in lovely radio wonderland. And down at Greens, Edwards, Neisner's, and Woolworth's 5 and 10 cent department stores. Oh, we love you, baby. You're too cool.

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Mud in Your Eye, psychedelic UK 60s by the Floor Delays in 1966. 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

Next up, Baby Blue, Angel Face, by the Irish punk group The Outcasts in 1982. For all our Irish friends and listeners, cruising on Captain Armin's Green Crystal Airwaves. Oh, sweet Angel Face, you sure gots it all, and then some. Always be cool to all bands and musicians. They always give us their all. A world without music would be one dead world. Amen.

Next up, little one. Cry Like a Rainy Day. Cool Blue Soul by Etta James in 1997. For all our friends and listeners down at the Fillmore West in Memory Lane in San Francisco and Billy Berg's Club on Vine Street in L.A., and for everybody aboard Conductor Armin's Lonely Blue Midnight Choo-Choo Train, holding a one-way ticket to Bluesville down near Teardrop Valley. Oh, baby doll, cry me a river. Oh, things will get better.

Next up, Sugar-E. It's The Way She Walks by the 60s Real Garage Band, the Cruisers from Illinois. 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Oh, baby, it's the way you make me feel, you sweet thing.

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1: Always show respect to females of all ages. Women are God's special children, and they make the whole world go around and around and around. May God bless all females and bless all the volunteers that help the sick, the poor, the old, the depressed, the addicted. May the Lord open his front door for you. Hey, dig it. Next up, sweet stuff, Way Out Baby, a rare R&B 45 single by Flora D in 1961. For everyone dancing down at the tea dances down at the CYO building, and for all our friends and listeners down at San Francisco's Winterland Ballroom, oh, pretty baby, you move.

and Elvis Presley's pants, a John Lennon-owned military jacket and sweater, a B.B. 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

Hey, that was Maybe Love Is in New York City, new by the Pretenders in 2020. For all our friends and listeners down in memory lane, at CBGB's, Max's Kansas City, the Cat Club, and the Gaslight Cafe in New York Town. Oh, baby, you're just so doggone fine. And then some. Don't drink and drive. It's a deadly combination. Bring a designated driver, and you can all live a long and happy life.

Dig it, baby. That was Feel the Pain by the 60s Real Kentucky Garage Band, the one of ours for all our friends and listeners down Kentucky way and down at Ray Ray's Bar and Grill in the reunion in Rochester, New York. Oh, baby doll, it's the way you walk, the way you talk. Could you please crawl out your window? It won't ruin you. We'll walk down memory lane, hand in hand, up to Blueberry Hill.

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1: Honky Tonk Crazy. Cool honky tonk country rock by the O'Keefe Wranglers in 1997 for all the good people down at the Roadhouse Grill and Henry's Tavern in Rochester, New York, and for all our late friends Don Bayless, Tony Starr, Neil Marvel, Bat McGrath. We love you, man. Keep on rocking up in the heavens. And for all our friends down in the Texas town.

Blue Feeling, 60s Sydney Australian band, Bobby Thomas and the B.O. Men in 1965 for all our friends and listeners down under and in New Zealand for Sweet Baby Blue. Oh, how he loves you!

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0: Jumping Shadow, 60s British Blues, demo by Dusty Bennett in early 1968. For all our friends and listeners down at Tad Steakhouse in Chicago and New York City, and for the war protests going on in Washington Square, in the Village in New York Town, make love, not war. Wear flowers in your hair. We're all brothers and sisters. May God bless our friend and music teacher, Ed Davis. May the Lord open his front door for Ed Davis. Maybe Ed'll play a little music for the Lord.
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Riding in Hope by the hot alternative hard rockin' female, Kathy Jean. 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Oh, baby, I love to hang with you. You make me feel so good. 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

Boogie Woogie Bugle Boy from Company B by the Pupini Sisters in 2007 on Verve Records for everyone at the top of the plaza in Island Cottage and the Waldorf 24-hour-a-day cafeteria. Oh, pretty baby, let's dance the night away.

My Destination, an unreleased song by the 60s Texas band, The Living End, in 1966. For everybody grooving on Captain Armand in a spacey space cruise, rainbow sparkle, cosmic airwaves dropping like raining down peace, love, and music on us from their psychedelic musical spaceship, hovering just over the Milky Way, my friends.

She's the one by the punk rock band The Flies in 1978. For all our friends and listeners down at Freakazoid in Rochester, New York, and Cafe Wa in New York City, and for all those punks running loose on the streets, hey, dig it. Take a punk to dinner tonight. May God bless the late Wayne Fontana, and may the Lord open his front door for Wayne Fontana.

Little Girl, Sydney, Down Under, Australian band, running, jumping, standing still group in 1967 for everyone that's mellowing out on Captain Armand's blue and red sparkle cosmic airwaves. Down under in beautiful radio wonderland, and down at Murph's, the Anchor Inn, the Penny Arcade in Rochester, New York. Oh, pretty baby doll is just so hot to trot. And then.

Watch Your Step, 45 single by the Down Under Band, the Jackson Kings in 1966. For everybody that loves to look for long-lost music treasures in the great House of Guitars album and CD bins, Too Much Fun, free outside hog concerts on Saturday afternoons. Lots of room, so keep a safe distance. Hey, dig it. 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And we're spinning records like a top with a cool music baby. It never stops. The greatest songs you have never heard. Hey, we have gone over 4 years without playing the same song by the same artist.

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Baby, you're too much and then some. Oh, it's kissing time. Yeah, it's loving time, sweet stuff.

Show me how to shake like that. Cool, rare R&B 45 single by the Lon Jeans in 1963. For all our friends and listeners down at the BK Lounge, the S&T, in the Armory, oh, baby doll, shake that thing and dance and dance. If you are having a drug problem, please get medical help. We don't want to.

Jump Back, Honey, Jump Back. 50s, 45 single by Gene Vinson and his Blue Caps in 1956 for everyone down at Willow Point Park and the cool bands that played there and the Olympic Park and Roseland Park on Canandaigua Lake and Dreamland Park between the lake and the bay and for Sweet Baby Doll wearing the polka-dotted bikini. She has all the boys out there howling at the moon. Howl! Try not to ever hurt anyone's feelings. Together, we can make it a much better world through peace, love, and music.

His Rockin' Little Angel by the Rockabilly Philly, Rosie Flores, in 1995. For everybody down in memory lane at the Spaceland on Silver Lake Boulevard in L.A. Town. Oh, baby, baby, it's Boom, What You Do to Me.

Friends, unreleased 60s song by the Texas band The Living End in 1966. For all our friends and listeners down at the Star Death Consortium and the Sam Houston Hall in Texas.

Hymn to Him. New Dion song with Patti and Bruce Springsteen in 2020. You are the most together person that I know. I always enjoy our conversations, baby.

You can't hurt a fool. New song by the Pretenders in 2020 for everybody down at Backstreets, the VI, the Orange Monkey, the Castle Inn, Woody's, the 747 Club in West Henrietta, New York. Oh, sweet baby, it's the way you do the things you do.

Never Do It Again. Unreleased early R&B 45 song by the Corvairs in 1966 on A-Rock Records. For all our friends and listeners down at Rattlesnake Pete's Tavern on Main Street with real rattlesnakes in glass containers. In the vintage days of Rochester, New York, with Front Street, the Regent Theater, when RIT was downtown off of Main Street, Memory Lane.

Pretty Little Baby, unreleased R&B by Freddie Williams in 1961. For all our friends down at the Targary Shop on Main Street and Knobbler's Men Clothing in West Irondequoit Plaza and Andy's Restaurant. Oh, sweet baby, will you go steady with me and wear my ring on a chain around your sweet neck so the whole world knows that we are together.

Victory. New demo by PJ Harvey on Island Records. For all our friends having parties in the park and hanging out down at Richmond's in the White City Soda Shop. Oh, baby's my dream lover. And then some.

I didn't know when to stop. New by the Pretenders in 2020. For everyone hanging out down at the Blue Monk in Portland, Oregon, in Memory Lane. And for that girl that just can't help it. She's in love with him. And for all our friends down at the old Waldorf nightclub in San Francisco. Oh, baby, shake it one time for me and dance and dance.

Window Shopping. Cool Soul by Sharon Jones and the Dap Kings. For everybody hanging in memory lane down at the CBS 30th Street Studio Club. And for the sweet thing wearing the tight denim blue short shorts. Woof, woof, woof.

0: Your Yaya is gone. Early R&B 45 single by the Trentines in 1962 on Carnival Records for Pretty Baby's Love Bug, who bit me and put me in her love spin. Ow, ow. I hear the sirens a-calling me. Hey, boys, our ride is here. Here comes little boy and fat man. Bye-bye, Armin Jobo. Bye-bye, baby, goodbye. This is your Captain Armin and my space crew and our psychedelic musical spaceship. Docked here at the Great House of Guitars. Give us a little radio feedback, radio feedback, radio feedback. Will you go back to Mars with me?
1: I'm Dr. Anthony Lizerwitz, and this is Climate Connections. For years, North Carolina resident Tammy McGraw struggled with unexplained medical problems.
2: I kept getting sick. I had pneumonia numerous times, and I was diagnosed with asthma, and I was using inhalers, and it was getting really scary because I had a lot of blood pressure fluctuations, and nobody really could find an answer what was causing all my issues.
1: Finally, McGraw was diagnosed with alpha-gal syndrome. It's an allergy to red meat, and sometimes to dairy, that's caused by a Lone Star tick bite.
2: I was so relieved to have an answer.
1: She says once she understood her condition, she could start managing it. And she wanted to help others who were struggling with similar symptoms or had been recently diagnosed. So she created a Facebook support group where people can learn about alpha-gal syndrome and get tips for avoiding foods and products they may be sensitive to. As the climate warms, Lone Star ticks, which thrive in warm regions, are spreading into new areas, and cases of alpha-gal syndrome are on the rise.
2: I start my morning admitting new members in the group, and every morning there's about anywhere from 50 to 100 people that want to join.
1: McGraw hopes the information and support her group provides can help people stay healthy while living with this increasingly common condition. Climate Connections is produced by the Yale Center for Environmental Communication. To learn more about climate change, visit climateconnections.org.
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7: Hi there and welcome to the second part of a super special. Our look at the top 100 novelty hits between 1955 and 1999. While we could go with what songs were most popular on the Dr. Demento radio show, we wanted to highlight what everyone thought upon original release. Plus, we're a chart-based show, so we wanted to go that way too. So, we went with popularity according to the Billboard charts. If you heard part one last week, you heard songs number 100 to number 51. If you didn't, hey, where were you? We missed you. But now, we begin part two with the first of the 50 biggest. It's a song that actually is sort of a PSA on reckless driving, but done in a dark humor sort of way, which led to bans on radio. But it was still a hit, and Nervous Norvus got enough transfusions to lead him to the number 50 slot.
9: Tooling down the highway doing 79. I'm a twin pipe popper and I'm feeling fine. Hey man, dig that. Was that a red stop sign? fusion, transfusion. I'm just a solid mess of contusions. Never, never, never gonna speed again. Slip the blood to me, bud. I jump in my rod about a quarter to nine. I gotta make a date with that chick of mine. I cross the center line, man, you gotta make time. Transfusion, oh man, I got the cotton picking convolutions. I'm never, never, never gonna speed again. Shoot the juice to me, Bruce.

0: meet again. 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I can fly right over everything, everything in sight. There's a slow poking cat, I'm gonna pass him on the right. Transfusion, I'm a real gone pale face, and that's no illusion. I'm a never, never, never gonna speed again. Pass the claret to me, Barrett. A rolling down the mountain on a rainy day. Oh, when you see me coming, better start to pray. I'm a cutting up the road and I'm the boss all the way. Transfusion, transfusion. Oh, Doc, pardon me for this crazy intrusion. I'm never, never, never gonna speed again. Pump the fluid in me, Louie. I'm burning up the freeway early this morning. I'm a passing everybody. Oh, nothing but corn, man, out of my way. I don't drive with my horn. Transfusion, oh nurse, I'm gonna make a new resolution. I'm never, never, never gonna speed again. Put a gallon in me, Allen. Oh, barnyard drivers are found in two classes, line crowding hogs and speeding jackasses. So remember to slow down today. Hey, daddy-o, make that type O, huh? That a boy.
1: Nervous Norvis from 1956. That was Transfusion in at number 50. Up next is a guy who kids and parents got to hear and know very well in the late 70s and early 80s if you had the four volumes of Children's Favorites for Disney. The 100 songs over the four sets were all old standards like I've Been Working on the Railroad, Here We Go Round the Mulberry Bush, and If You're Happy and You Know It and such, alongside original songs like Carrot Stew and The Mail Must Go Through. 3 years prior to this, Larry Gross recorded his Ode to Healthy Eating, but with a dark secret. He went to the top 10 on the pop charts with Junk Food Junkie.
2: 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I always ask for more.

And I pull out some Fritos corn chips, Dr. Pepper, and an old moon pie. Then I sit back in glorious expectation of a genuine junk food high.

been spotted with a Big Mac on my breath. Stumbling into a Colonel Sanders with a face as white as death. I'm afraid someday they'll find me just stretched out on my bed with a handful of Pringles, potato chips, and a

a hit in 1976. And at number 49 on the Novelty Hits Countdown, that was Junk Food Junkie by Larry Gross. Well, we just heard about being a junk food junkie. Now here's the ultimate in junk food, beer. In 1972, a group called Clean Living did a song called In Heaven There Is No Beer. Let's let them tell you a little bit more about that sad, unfortunate tale.

0: 1972, a retro countdown bonus track by Clean Living called In Heaven, There Is No Beer. We return to the countdown now. Here's a guy we could have had twice on the countdown, but we decided The Devil Went Down to Georgia was not a novelty record. However, this 1973 story song sure was, and Uneasy Rider takes its place as the 48th biggest on our survey.
1: I was taking a

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He was still bent over holding on to his knee, but everybody else was looking and listening to me, and I laid it on thicker and heavier as I went.

0: till I was almost to Arkansas. Well, I think I'm gonna reroute my trip. I wonder if anybody'd think I'd flip if I went to L.A. via Omaha.
1: The tale of the Uneasy Rider is told to us by Charlie Daniels. That hit comes in at number 48. Here's a guy who did some serious songs. After all, he is one of the best country pickers ever, but he also loved to inject humor into his material, and some songs were total laugh riots. We'll get more into the world of Jerry Reed later on, but now here's his second top 40 pop chart hit from the summer of 71, When You're Hot, You're Hot.
0: Well, now

0: When you're hot, you're hot. When you're not, you're not. Jerry Reed with the first of his two on the countdown. He's in at number 47. Coming up, the rooster before he was one.
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0: I thank you, the listeners, for tuning in for our Top 100 Part 2 of the novelty hits that were big between 1955 and 1999. You know, every Christmas, we hear the tale of the Italian Christmas donkey. Yeah, we do. It was done by Lou Monti. He had hit in 1963 with another tale, this one about an Italian mouse. His name was Peppino.
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1: The 46th biggest record on our Top 100 Novelty Hits Countdown, Peppino the Italian Mouse. That record's by Lou Monti. You know, Lou also recorded this next retro countdown bonus track. It was number one in all sorts of countries like Australia, Belgium, the UK, New Zealand, Switzerland, South Africa. But you know, in the USA, it only got to number 53 in 1981. Now here it is as a retro countdown bonus track. Shut Up, You Face. Here's Joe Dulce.

Joe Dulce and Shut Up You Face from 1981, that was a Retro Countdown bonus track. As a kid, I saw the Disney film Robin Hood long before I heard any Roger Miller songs, but when I did hear them, I knew that was the rooster from that Disney classic. Now here's one of his two songs that made our survey. Sadly, Do Wackadoo and You Can't Roller Skate in a Buffalo Herd missed out, but his biggest novelty hit is here, and it's called Dang Me.

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That was Dang Me by Roger Miller. You know, I think if you drink lime juice and coconut milk together, you get what you deserve, that stomach ache it's going to give you. No wonder the doctor's annoyed. Harry Nilsson hit number 8 in 1972 with a cut off his Nilsson Schmilsson LP. And Coconut comes in at number 44 on the Novelty Hits Survey. Bro.

That was Coconut, coming in at number 44 by Nilsson. What can you say about this next song other than try to keep up? Joey Levine leads Reunion and ranks at number 43 with Life is a Rock, But the Radio Rolled Me.

Life is a rock, but the radio rolled me. That was Reunion, coming in at number 43, a hit in 1974. And there's 42 hits until the number one novelty hit of all time. Friends, this is

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0: Hi, thank you so much, Tom Green. This week we're doing the Novelty Hits Countdown Part 2, the top 50 of the songs that were big between 1955 and 1999. Who says car songs can't be funny? I don't know, just making sure. Here's one that made the countdown, Hot Rod Lincoln by Commander Cody.
2: My pappy said, son, you're gonna drive me to drinking if you don't stop driving that Hot Rod Lincoln. Have you heard the story of the hot rod race with the Fords and Lincolns was setting the pace? That story is true, I'm here to say I was driving that Model A. It's got a Lincoln motor and it's really souped up. That Model A body makes it look like a pup's. Got 8 cylinders and uses them all. Got overdrive, just won't stall. With a 4-barrel carb and a dual exhaust, with 4 living gears you can really get lost. Got safety tubes, but I ain't scared. The brakes are good, tires fair. Pulled out of San Pedro late one night, the moon and the stars was shining bright. We was driving up Grapevine Hill, passing cars like they was standing still. Sudden, in a wink of an eye, a Cadillac sedan passed us by and said, boys, it's a mark for me. By then, the taillight was all you could see. Now, the fellas ribbed me for being behind, so I thought I'd make the Lincoln unwind. Took my foot off the gas, and man alive, I shoved it on down into overdrive. Wound it up to 110, my speedometer said that I hit top end. My foot was glued like lead to the floor. That's all there is, and there ain't no more. Now the boys all thought lost my sense, and telephone poles looked like a picket fence. They said, slow down, I see spots. The lines on the road just looked like dots. Took a corner, sideswiped a truck, crossed my fingers just for luck. My fenders was clicking the guardrail post. The guy beside me was white as a ghost.

0: I'm out of the back when I start to gain on that Cadillac. Knew it could catch him, I thought it could pass. Don't you know by then we'd be low on gas. We had flames coming from out of the side. Feel the tension, man, what a ride. I said, look out, boys, I got a license to fly. And that cat, he pulled over and let us by. Now all of a sudden she started knocking down in the dip. She started to rock, and I looked in the mirror. Red light was blinking, the cops was after my hot rod Lincoln. They arrested me and they put me in jail, and they called my pappy to throw my bail. And he said, son, you're gonna drive me to drinking if you don't stop driving that hot rod Lincoln.
1: Hot Rod Lincoln by Commander Cody and his Lost Planet Airmen. That was in at number 42. And you know, there's another great Commander Cody cut, which didn't make the charts. But we're going to hear now as a retro countdown bonus track, a song called Smoke, Smoke, Smoke That Cigarette.
0: I'm a guy with a heart of gold, the ways of a gentleman. I've been told the kind of guy who would never harm a flea. But if me and a certain character met the man who invented the cigarette, I'd murder that son of a gun in the first degree. Now it ain't cause I don't smoke myself, and I don't figure it'll hurt my health. I've been smoking for 25 years, ain't dead yet. But them nicotine slaves, they're all the same. At a petting party or poker game, everything's gotta stop where you smoke that cigarette.

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Kings and queens just kept on coming round. Well, I played them low, bet them high. My blood didn't work on a certain guy. Kept on betting, laying that money down. He'd raise me, I'd raise him. I sweated blood, you got a second swim. We finally called and then didn't raise the bet. I said, aces, full pal, how about you? He said, I'll tell you in a minute or two, but right now I'm gonna smoke another cigarette.

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She said she'd love me, it seemed to me. Things was going the way they was supposed to be. Hand in hand, we was rolling down Lover's Lane. She was oh so far from a cake of ice. Our petting party was going nice. 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But I gave her a hug and a little squeeze. She said, Cody, excuse me, please, but right now I gotta light up one of them cigarettes.

0: Got a smoke?
1: There was Smoke, Smoke, Smoke That Cigarette by Commander Cody, a retro countdown bonus track from 1973. Now back to the countdown. In part one, we talked about the many funny songs by Ray Stevens. For me, I think both of my favorites of his hits came in 1969. His rendition of Along Came Jones is great, as is this song about Tarzan, Jane, and their monkey. All a part of the band in Guitarzan.

Tarzan by Ray Stevens. His 1969 hit ranks at number 41. While this next group was the first to record Good Lovin', not a hit for them, but later a hit for the Young Rascals, they did have a hit of their own, which told the story of a man who loses his girl to TV westerns. Here are the Olympics to tell you the tale.

0: The Olympics on the Music Expert Retro Countdown, Western Movies comes in at number 40. In 1967, Joe Tex did a live album. Well, sort of. It was recorded in a studio, live, but with audience noise dubbed in. Near the end, he did a song in which he improvised many of the lyrics. He had had the idea forming from when he saw a man giving his woman a hard time for her skinny legs. Joe's 1967 hit Skinny Legs and All is the 39th biggest entry on our Novelty Hits Countdown.
1: Say it, man. Don't walk ahead of that woman like she don't belong to you. 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
0: Yeah, Bobby. 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

Now why you wanna act like that man ain't yours? 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

0: thank you, Mr. Raggedy Clown. Yes, thank you. Let's keep on going.
1: That was Jotex with Skinny Legs and All, coming in at number 39. And we wanted to mention, we didn't count I Gotcha or Ain't Gonna Bump No More in our rankings. They are funny songs, but we just didn't consider them enough of a novelty song to count on the countdown. Well, that does it for our number one of part two of the Music Expert Retro Countdown look at the top 100 novelty hits. We'll continue with survey song number 38 when we come back.

0: I'm Dr. Anthony Lizerwitz, and this is Climate Connections. Climate change is not a game, but a board game created at the College of Menominee Nation in Wisconsin aims to help people understand how climate change affects tribal communities and how they can respond.
1: So the game is, it's a fictional reservation and a fictional tribe, but it's inspired by the Menominee tribe and reservation.
0: Sarah Smith of the College's Sustainable Development Institute helped develop the game, called Restoration. Her team is beta testing it and plans to release a free version next year. 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The cards they play determine how well the tribe can withstand and recover from these events. For example, investing in emergency planning can help protect against a fire or flood, and developing a solar farm can help reduce the risk of power outages. Players are forced to consider how different decisions affect the tribe economically, environmentally, and culturally, and they gain and lose points both as individual players and as a group.
1: This is a very community-based game, because if the community loses, we all lose.
0: 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Climate Connections is produced by the Yale Center for Environmental Communication. 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
3: Now it's time for a song written by Benny Bell that was a party track in the 1940s and came back in the 1970s after Dr. Demento was playing it. It came in 124th place, and now here it is as a retro countdown bonus track. I have

0: the old party record written by Benny Bell from the 1940s and a hit in the 70s. That was Shaving Cream, a retro countdown bonus track.
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0: Welcome back to the Music Expert Retro Countdown and our look at the Top 100 Novelty Hits Part 2. I'm Jeff Michaels, and we've got a song with a pretty long title from the skiffle genre from 1961. Here's Lonnie Donegan, and Does Your Chewing Gum Lose Its Flavor on the Bedpost Overnight?

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1: A dollar is a dollar and a dime is a dime.
0: We sing another chorus, buddy.

0: No thanks. Besides, not many gums keep their flavor long enough to make it to bedtime. That is, unless you pop it in as Mom says it's time to go to sleep. Does your chewing gum lose its flavor on the bedpost overnight? Lonnie Donegan, In It 38. Johnny Parker wrote this next song, and his young son is making the baby sounds, backing artist Buzz Clifford on Babysitting Boogie, a hit in 1961.
1: Da da da da da.

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A rockin' type of boogie is a kind of song that makes this little baby wanna sing along. And though he maybe gets the tune a little wrong, he still goes.

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1: Yeah, man, I like that.
0: He strolls in a stroller with the radio on. It doesn't go to sleep until the music's gone. He imitates the singer in the group with a low-down voice. And when it's time to tuck him in his little bed, with all that music running through his sleepy head, the little fella doesn't say goodnight. Instead, he says,
1: boogie, boogie, boogie, all night.
2: Service song number 37, The Babysitting Boogie by Buzz Clifford. There's 8 X with a pair on the survey, and they are Cheech and Chong, the Chipmunks, Goodman and Buchanan, Jerry Reed, the Jimmy Castor Bunch, Roger Miller, Shirley Ellis, and this guy, who we heard first at number 63, and now here at number 36, his other entry, 7 Little Girls in the Back Seat. Here again is Paul Evans.

0: like Fred.
1: From 1959, that was Paul Evans. He comes in at number 36 with Seven Little Girls. Earlier in part one, we heard Bertha Butt's story. She's going to appear within the Troglodyte's tale as well. Once again, here's the Jimmy Castor Bunch.
2: What we're going to do right here is go back. Way back. Back into time. When the only people that existed were troglodytes. Cavemen. Cave women. Neanderthal. Troglodytes. Let's take the average caveman.

0: That was Troglodyte Caveman from 1972. The Jimmy Castor Bunch ranks at number 35. Coming up, the guy who, quite possibly, is the main one to thank for the existence of Weird Al. 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
0: Welcome you back to the countdown. I'm Jeff Michaels, and in this next song, we've got a main character, but there's also one called Clyde the Camel. And he's named in honor of the former lead singer of the Drifters, Clyde McFadder. Now, for the second of three times on the countdown, here is Ray Stevens.

0: with Ahab the Arab. He comes in at number 34 with his 1962 hit. Let's go up a year. Here's a song with the sound of the wobble board. Timey kangaroo down sport.
1: There's an old Australian stockman lying dying. And he gets himself up onto one elbow and he turns to his mates who are gathered round and he says,

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Play your didgeridoo. 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

timey Kangaroo Down Sport, a number 3 hit in 1963, ranking at number 33. You can get song inspiration anywhere, so why not a can of peas? Here's the Kingsmen with their 1965 ode to the green giant canned vegetable mascot, the Jolly Green Giant. And the

0: The Jolly Green Giant is sung to you by the Kingsmen. They rank at number 32. Now here's a retro countdown bonus track by a man who in his later years I got to be Facebook friends with, and I really enjoyed his time talking with me, whether in private message or on some of my posts. Kip Adada is his name, and he had a song with a bunch of fish puns that was out in 1984. It didn't make our survey, but now here it is as a retro countdown bonus track, a song called Wet Dream.
1: It was April the 41st, being a quadruple leap year. I was driving through downtown Atlantis. My Barracuda was in the shop, so I was in a rented Stingray, and it was overheating. So I pull into a Shell station. They said I'd worn out my seals. I said, fix the damn thing and leave my private life out of it, okay, pal? While they were doing that, I walked over to a place called the Oyster Bar. A real dive. But I knew the owner. He used to play for the Dolphins. I said, hi, Gil. You have to yell, he's hard of hearing.

Gil was also down on his luck. Fact is, he was barely keeping his head below water. I bellied up to the sandbar. He poured me the usual rusty snail, hold the grunion, shaken, not stirred, with a peanut butter and jellyfish sandwich on the side, heavy on the mako. I slipped him a fin on porpoise. I was feeling good. I even dropped a sand dollar in a box for Jerry's squids for the halibut. Well, the place was crowded. We were packed in like sardines. They were all there to listen to the big band sounds of Tommy Dorsal. What soul? Tommy was rocking the place with a very popular tuna, Salmon Chanted Evening. And the stage was surrounded by screaming groupers, probably there to see the bass player. One of them was this cute little yellowtail, and she's giving me the eye. So I figured it's my chance for a little fun, you know, piece of Pisces. But she said things I just couldn't fathom. She was too deep, seemed to be under a lot of pressure. Boy, could she drink. She drank a lot. I said, what's your sign? She said, aquarium. I said, great, let's get tanked.

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She threw me that same old line. Not tonight, I got a haddock. And she wasn't kidding either, because in came the biggest, meanest-looking haddock I'd ever seen come down the pike. He was covered with mussels. He came over to me and said, listen, shrimp, don't you come trolling around here. What a crab. This guy was steamed. I could see the anchor in his eyes.

0: Well, from then on, we had a whale of a time. I took her to dinner. I took her to dance. I bought her a bouquet of flounders. And then I went home with her. And what did I get for my trouble? A case of the clams.
1: Kippadada
2: and Wet Dream,
1: a retro countdown bonus track. Perhaps without people like Alan Sherman, we'd have never had people like Weird Al Yankovic. Many of Alan's songs on his various albums were parodies of earlier works or, like in this case, classical pieces with funny lyrics added. Here, Dance of the Hours becomes a letter from a child at camp to his mother and father. Now here's Alan's first Top 40 hit from 1963.
3: Hello, mother. Hello, father. Here I am at Camp Granada. Camp is very entertaining. And they say we'll have some fun if it stops raining. I went hiking with Joe Spivey. He developed poison ivy. You remember Leonard Skinner. He got ptomaine poisoning last night after dinner. All the counselors hate the waiters. And the lake has alligators. And the head coach wants no sissies. So he reads to us from something called Ulysses. Now I don't want, this should scare you, but my bunkmate has malaria. You remember Jeffrey Hardy? They're about to organize a searching party. Take me home, oh, Mata Fata, take me.

0: Dearest father, darling mother, how's my precious little brother? 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I would even let Aunt Bertha hug and kiss me. Wait a minute, it stopped hailing. Guys are swimming, guys are sailing, playing baseball, gee, that's better. Mada fada, kindly disregard this letter.
1: Hello, mother. Hello, father. That was Alan Sherman. He ranks at number 31. Now here's a retro countdown bonus track by Alan, one of my favorites that wasn't a parody so much, and it's all about good advice. Let's take a listen to his good advice. Once again, here's Alan Sherman.
0: I know a man named Otis who invented a roof, and his heart was filled with pride. I said to Mr. Otis, what does your room do? He said it goes from side to side. So I said, Mr. Otis, if you take my advice, you'll be the richest man in town.

Isaac Newton came around to my house one day. 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

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And to your kite string, tie a key.

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When I told him that the Indies could be found by sailing to the west instead of sailing to the east, I advised him that I thought the world was round. I really thought so. And then I sent him down to ask good Queen Isabel

0: That was a retro countdown bonus track by Alan Sherman. Good advice. Up next is a song written by funnyman Don Bauman, but here it's a tale told by Jim Stafford. He comes in at number 30 with Wildwood Weed.
1: Name of this song is The Wildwood Flower. Now, The Wildwood Flower is an old country classic. It's gained a whole new popularity. The song isn't any more popular, but the flower's doing real good. Wildwood flower grew wild on the farm, and we never knowed what it was called. Some said it's a flower, and some said it's a weed. I didn't give it much thought. One day I was out there talking to my brother, and I reached down for a weed to chew on. Things got fuzzy and things got blurry, and then everything was gone. Didn't know what happened, but I knew it beat the hell out of sniffing burlap. I come to, my brother was there, and he said, "What's wrong with your eyes?" I said, "I don't know. I was chewing on the weed." He said, "Well, let me give it a try." I spent the rest of that day and most of that night trying to find my brother Bill. Caught up with him about 6 o'clock the next morning, naked, singing on the windmill. He said he flew up there. I had to fly up and get him down. He's about half crazy. The very next day, we picked a bunch of them weeds and we put them in the sun to dry. Then we mashed them up and we cleaned them off, put them in the corn cob pie. Smoking them wildwood flowers got to be a habit. We never seen no harm. Oh, we thought it was kind of handy. Take a trip and never leave the farm. They go puff that wildwood weed. Next thing you know, you're just wandering around behind the little animals. All good things got to come to an end. It's the same with the wildwood weeds. One day this fella from Washington come by and spied one and turned white as a sheet. And he dug and he burned and he dug and he killed all our cute little weeds. And then he drove away. We just smiled and waved, sitting there on that sack of seeds. Y'all come back now, you hear?
0: Wildwood Weed by Jim Stafford. His 1974 hit comes in at number 30. Times have changed, but do characters that people hate now come back? We'll tell you about one of them that did when we return.
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0: We move along the countdown with a surf rock reimagining of a pair of songs by the R&B group The Rivingtons. One is called Papa Mau Mau. The other? Well, you know, Peter Griffin fans know that the birds

0: coming into you from 1964. That was the Trashmen with a medley of Papa Mau Mau and The Bird Is the Word. Their song's called Surfin' Bird and ranks at 29. While times have changed and certain characters get retired due to tender sensibilities and hurt feelings, sort of, you know, kind of like Apu from The Simpsons. Well, here's a character that while Cartoon Network thought it belonged in that category, the League of United Latin American Citizens, as well as many fans, pressured them to reverse their decision to stop airing Speedy Gonzalez cartoons. And they bowed to that pressure, and he returned to the airwaves. You know, in 2026 is even talk of a full-length film on the character. Back in 1962, Mel Blanc joined Pat Boone for a song about the fastest mouse in all Mexico, and it ranks at number 28.
1: It was a moonlit night in old Mexico. I walked alone between some old adobe haciendas. Suddenly, I heard the plaintive cry of a young Mexican girl.

0: The 28th biggest entry on our countdown, Pat Boone's Speedy Gonzales. Up next is a song written by a man who penned several well-known tracks like Queen of the Silver Dollar, A Boy Named Sue, The Unicorn, and a pair of hits by this next group, Sylvia's Mother, and the song at number 27 on the Novelty Hit Survey. Written by Shel Silverstein and sung by Dr. Hook and The Medicine Show, it's their ode to being on the cover of the Rolling Stone.
1: I don't believe it. Don't touch me. Hey, Ray. Hey, Sugar. Tell them who we are.

0: On the cover of the Rolling Stone, that was Dr. Hook and the Medicine Show. Their 1973 hit comes in at number 27. Now here's a retro countdown bonus track, a song that was number one on the all-time top 40 of the Dr. Demento Show. However, didn't make our countdown as it wasn't a hit single. Here is Barnes and Barnes, and their song is called...
1: Fish, heads, roly-poly, fish, heads,

0: Fish Heads by Barnes and Barnes, a retro countdown bonus track from 1978. You know, we decided no Christmas songs. I mean, it's only going to be the start of October when we're doing the show after all. But it didn't stop the Chipmunks from putting a pair on the survey. Their second and final entry is called Alvin's Harmonica.
1: Alvin, put that harmonica down.
2: Why?
1: Because we're going to sing, that's why.
2: Not again.
1: Never mind. Now look, fellas, this is a pretty song, so let's try not to goof it up. Are you ready, Simon?
2: Sure, let's go.
1: All set, Theodore?
2: Hot dog, you bet.
1: Are you ready, Alvin? Ready, Alvin?
2: Yeah.

Alvin's harmonica. That was the Chipmunks coming in at number 26. Three quarters down, one quarter to go, and we'll find out the 25 biggest novelty hits between 1955 and 1999 when we come back.

0: I'm Dr. Anthony Lizerwitz, and this is Climate Connections. For years, North Carolina resident Tammy McGraw struggled with unexplained medical problems.
1: I kept getting sick. I had pneumonia numerous times, and I was diagnosed with asthma, and I was using inhalers, and it was getting really scary because I had a lot of blood pressure fluctuations, and nobody really could find an answer what was causing all my issues.
0: Finally, McGraw was diagnosed with alpha-gal syndrome. It's an allergy to red meat, and sometimes to dairy, that's caused by a Lone Star tick bite.
1: I was so relieved to have an answer.
0: She says once she understood her condition, she could start managing it. And she wanted to help others who were struggling with similar symptoms or had been recently diagnosed. 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As the climate warms, Lone Star ticks, which thrive in warm regions, are spreading into new areas, and cases of alpha-gal syndrome are on the rise.
1: I start my morning admitting new members in the group, and every morning there's about anywhere from 50 to 100 people that want to join.
0: McGraw hopes the information and support her group provides can help people stay healthy while living with this increasingly common condition. Climate Connections is produced by the Yale Center for Environmental Communication. 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
2: Now it's time for a retro countdown bonus track. It's one of my favorite of the Jewish-related novelty hits. This one's called The Ballad of Irving by Frank Gallup.
3: He was short and fat and rode out of the West with a Mogan David on his silver vest. He was mean and nasty right clear through, which was kind of weird because he was yellow, too. They called him Irving. Big Irving. Big Short Irving. Big Short Fat Irving. The 142nd fastest gun in the West.
4: Irving.
3: He came from the old bar mitzvah spread, schlepping a salami and pumpernickel bread. He always followed his mother's wishes. Even on the range, he used two sets of dishes. Irving. Big fat Irving. Big sissy Irving. The 142nd fastest gun in the West.
4: Irving.
3: 141 could draw faster than he, but Irving was looking for 143. Walked in a salt saloon like a man insane and ordered three fingers of 2 cents plain. Irving. Big fat Irving. Big sport Irving. The 142nd fastest gun in the West.
4: Irving.
3: The James boys was coming on a train at first sun, and the town said, Irving, we need your gun. Well, that train pulled in at the break of dawn. Irving's gun was there, but Irving was gone. Irving. Big fat Irving. Big help Irving. The 142nd fastest gun in the West.
4: Irving.
3: Finally, Irving got 3 slugs in the belly. It was right outside the Frontier Deli. He was sitting there twirling his gun around, and Butterfingers Irving gunned himself down. Irving. Big fat Irving. Big dum-dum Irving. Big dum-dum dead Irving. The 142nd fastest gun in the West.
2: Of all the ballads, that one might be the sweetest. The Ballad of Irving by Frank Gallup. It ranked at number 125, and it came to you as a retro countdown bonus track.
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2: Welcome back to the Music Expert Retro Countdown, our number 7 overall of the Top 100 Novelty Hits Survey. I'm Jeff Michaels, and we start that third hour of Part 2 with a song that you are being instructed to not try to rhyme the names Art, Rich, or even Chuck. Might get hollered at by someone. Here's Shirley Ellis coming in at number 25.

That was The Name Game by Shirley Ellis. She ranks at number 25. Richard Manda wrote music for the early 70s animated series Groovy Ghoulies, and one of the songs on the show made it to the pop charts in 1971. It's credited to Daddy Doudrop, and the song is called Chickaboom.

subtitled Don't You Just Love It? That was Chickaboom from 1971 by Daddy Doodrop. Now here's the song that celebrates one of the most iconic video games ever created. And while the original Japanese names for the ghosts were Chase, Ambush, Fickle, and Playing Dumb, the US versions were Blinky, Pinky, Inky, and because they ran out of rhymes, Clyde. The main character went from Puckman, changed so vandals wouldn't be tempted to change some of the letters around, to Pac-Man. And the fever for playing the game is told to us by Jerry Buckner and Gary Garcia. Coming to you from 1982, here's their top 10 smash from the spring.

Tech Man Fever by Buckner and Garcia. They rank at number 23. Many of this next guy's songs are stories, and here's one about a Cajun alligator poacher named Amos Moses. His tale is told by Jerry Reed. Here comes

0: law. Called him Amos Moses. Sit down on him, Amos. Make it count, son. About 45 minutes, I need to tip a dollar in.
1: Jerry Reed and Amos Moses. That record comes in at number 22. Now, we want to let you know that Jerry Reed was much more than When You're Hot, You're Hot and Amos Moses. If you don't know, you might want to sometime check out some of his other funny songs like Alabama Wild Man, the Crude Oil Blues. Not as much funny, but of course you know the theme from Smokey and the Bandit, Eastbound and Down, I'd hope. And he stopped hitting the pop charts, but continued hitting the country charts all the time. And in 1982, almost made it back to the Billboard Top 40 with this next song. It's called She Got the Gold Mine, I Got the Shaft, a number one country hit in late 82.
2: Well, I guess it was back in 63 when eating my cooking got the better of me, so I asked this little girl I was going with to be my wife. Well, she said she would, so I said I do. But I'd have said I wouldn't if I'd have just knew how saying I do was gonna screw up all of my life. Well, the first few years weren't all that bad. I'll never forget the good times we had, cause I'm reminded every month when I send her the child support. Well, it wasn't too long till the lust all died, and I'll admit I wasn't too surprised the day I come home and found my suitcase sitting out on the porch. Well, I tried to get in, she changed the lock. Then I found this note taped on the mailbox that said, "Goodbye, Turkey, my attorney will be in touch." So I decided right then and there I was gonna do what's right, give her fair share. But brother,

ain't heard nothing yet. Why, they give her the color television set. Then they give her the house, the kids, and both of the cars. See? Well, then they start talking about child support, alimony, and the cost of the court. Didn't take me long to figure out how far in the toilet I was. I'm telling you, they have made

0: shaft. But I don't have to worry about toting a bill pole no more. I let my wife tote it. I'm going to be carrying food stamps. You get it, Judge? I'm going to be... That's not funny, huh?
1: Going to number 57 on the Billboard charts. Pop anyway. Number one country. She Got the Gold Mine, I Got the Shaft from 1982. That was Jerry Reed. And he followed that up with another almost number one on the country charts, The Bird, which was quite interesting as he did his imitations of Willie Nelson and George Jones, in addition to his own singing. We've got 21 hits to go. We hope you'll keep on listening as we keep on counting them down.
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1: Hey, thank you, Tom Green. This week we're doing part two of the top 100 novelty hits between 1955 and 1999. Now, based on the character from 77 Sunset Strip, here's Kooky Kooky by Edward Burns.

0: dad, I'm the saddest, like I'm green.
1: 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Cokie?

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1: I just want you to stop combing your hair and kiss me. You're the maximum, utmost.
0: Well, I'm beamed in on dreams, villain. I'm moving right now. Cause that's the kind of scene that I dig. Baby, you're the ginchiest.
2: Lend me your comb. Is that sanitary? May I get my own. Cookie Cookie by Edward Burns, coming in at number 21. Well, in part one we heard the sequel, and now for the one that began it all. We've got both parts for you. The Flying Saucer by Buchanan and Goodman.
3: We interrupt this record to bring you a special bulletin. The reports of a flying saucer hovering over the city have been confirmed. The flying saucers are real. That was the Clatters recording. Too real. We switch you now to our on-the-spot reporter downtown.
4: Come on, baby, let's go downtown.
3: Take it away, John Cameron Cameron.
5: This is John Cameron Cameron downtown. Pardon me, madam. Would you tell our audience what would you do if the saucer were to land?
6: Get back in the air.
5: Thank you. And now the thin gentleman there.
7: What I'm gonna do is hard to tell.
5: The gentleman with the guitar. What would you do, sir?
8: Take a walk down the street.
5: Thank you. We return you now.

0: angel.
1: That was the Pelican's outer space recording Earth. I've just been handed a bulletin. The flying saucer has just landed. We switch you again downtown.
2: Here we are again. We have with us Professor Sir Cedric Fentingmold of the British Institute. And the professor is approaching the saucer to see if there's possibly any sign of life aboard.
1: Well, I'm sure something. Are you there?
3: I hear you knocking, but you can't come in.
1: That was Laughing Lewis's record, Knocking.
2: This is John Cameron Cameron on the spot. And now I believe we're about to hear the words of the first spaceman ever to land on Earth.
4: La, ba, boom, la, ba, boom.
2: And now here are the bowl scores.
5: 4-3, 6-2, and 8-1.
2: The impact of seeing the first spaceman has this reporter reeling.
6: Here I go reeling.
1: That was the Clatters again with their big one. Oh!
2: This is John Cameron Cameron again downtown. The spaceman has returned to his ship and is taking off. We return you now to our studios.
1: The flying saucer has gone. There is no threat of an invasion. However, the flying saucers are still around.

0: we are not going to interrupt this record.
1: Yes, we are. The flying saucer has landed again. Washington, the Secretary of Defense has just said...
2: Be better shame.
0: That was Skinny Dynamo's record. That's a shame.
3: This is John Cameron, Cameron Part 2. Gathered around me are several of the spacemen. Tell us, have you come to conquer the world? And now would you repeat that in English?
4: Don't want the world to have and hold.
5: Hey, why don't you go back where you came from?
6: Don't be angry and drive me away.
3: We return you now to our studios.
0: Here is a news item from Washington. The president has just issued a statement to the spacemen, and we quote...
7: You can do anything for me, off of my blue suede shoes.
1: That was Pa Gherkin's record, Shoes.
0: We switch you again downtown.
3: This is John Cameron, Cameron downtown.
8: Professor Sedgwick of the British Institute, tell us, how were the saucers able to land?
0: Well, you see...
9: The motor cooled down, the heat went down.
0: That was Huckleberry's recording... The motor cooled down.
8: This is John Cameron, Cameron again. I believe the spaceman has a final parting word.
10: See you later, alligator.
3: We return you now to our studios.
0: The spacemen have gone again, but look to the skies. The saucers will always be there.
11: Always be there.
12: Goodbye, Earth. People.
13: The Flying Saucer, Parts 1 and 2 by Buchanan and Goodman, coming in at number 20. And here's the second of the Shel Silverstein songs on the survey. This one's performed by Johnny Cash.
14: Well, my daddy left home when I was 3, and he didn't leave much to Ma and me. Just this old guitar and an empty bottle of booze. Now, I don't blame him because he run and hid, but the meanest thing that he ever did was before he left. He went and named me Sue. Well, he must have thought that it was quite a joke, and it got a lot of laughs from lots of folks. Seems I had to fight my whole life through. Some gal would giggle and I'd get red, and some guy'd laugh and I'd bust his head. I'll tell you, life ain't easy for a boy named Sue.

We crashed through the wall and into the street, kicking and a gouging in the mud and the blood and the beer. I tell you, I fought tougher men, but I really can't remember when. He kicked like a mule and he bit like a crocodile. I heard him laugh and then I heard him cussing. He went for his gun and I pulled mine first. He stood there looking at me and I saw him smile. He said, son, this world is rough, and if a man's gonna make it, he's gotta be tough. And I know I wouldn't be there to help you along. So I give you that name, and I said goodbye. I knew you'd have to get tough or die. And it's that name that helped to make you strong. Yeah. He said, now you just fought one hell of a fight, and I know you hate me, and you got the right to kill me now, and I wouldn't blame you if you do. But you ought to thank me before I die for the gravel in your guts and the spit in your eye, 'cause I'm the that named you Sue.

0: think about him now and then, every time I try and every time I win. And if I ever have a son, I think I'm gonna name him Bill or George, anything but Sue.
1: Coming to you from 1969, a song that almost made number one pop, A Boy Named Sue by Johnny Cash, of course written by Shel Silverstein. This next song has two names associated with one recording. Bobby Bear recorded it, but Fraternity Records credited it to Bill Parsons, who would perform it on television when Bobby went into the Army. From 1959, here's a song called All American Boy. Yeah,

Johnny B. Goode. Hot legs, showing off. Number one. Did I practice all day and up into the night? My papa's hair was turning white, 'cause he didn't like rock and roll. He said, "You can stay, boy, but that's gotta go." He's a square. He just didn't dig me at all. So I took my guitar, picks and all, bid farewell to my old Paul, split for Memphis where they say all them swinging cats are having a ball session.

0: I'm going to cut your hair off. Take this rifle, kid. Give me that guitar. Yeah.
1: Bobby Bear or Bill Parsons, whatever you please. That was All American Boy from 1959, coming in at number 18. Here's a song that was simply known as the Red Baron to start with, and when the character of Snoopy was added, a lawsuit was filed due to the use of the Charles Schulz character. But in the end, it was allowed, as long as the money went to United Features Syndicate. Many know of this, however, another lawsuit was avoided. Listen about the 1 minute and 46 second mark, there's a quotation of "Hang on, Sloopy," which was left in. But taken out of fear of a lawsuit, was the lyrical part where it was accompanied by "Hang on, Snoopy, Snoopy, hang on." Now here are the Royal Guardsmen, coming in at number 17.

The Royal Guardsman on the Music Expert Retro Countdown, Snoopy versus the Red Baron, coming in at number 17. You know, normally on a special, we don't do a tribute, but there's a man who didn't have any hits at all, but was a perennial favorite on every Dr. Demento year-end list. He was on the show all the time, Tom Lehrer. So, now it's time for our In Memory Of segment in our special episode to Tom Lehrer. Born in New York City in 1928 and graduated from Harvard with a degree in mathematics in 1946, is a man named Tom Lehrer. In 1950, he gave his first public performance and he began to write. One example of his humor was his list songs, like listing the chemical elements to the tune of Major General's song from Pirates of Penzance. Another song, popular in the early days, was this next one, which was Risqué, but doesn't feature one single phrase that's against any decency policy. Take a listen.

0: whatever we get, we share. I got it from Agnes, she got it from Jim. We all agree it must have been Louise who gave it to him. She got it from Harry, who got it from Marie. And everybody knows that Marie got it from me. Giles got it from Daphne. She got it from Joan. She picked it up in Ireland, a kiss in the Blarney Stone. Pierre gave it to Sheila, who must have brought it there. He got it from Francois and Jacques. Aha, lucky Pierre. Max got it from Edith, who gets it every spring. She got it from her daddy, who just gives her everything. She then gave it to Daniel, whose spaniel has it now. Our dentist even got it, and we're still wondering how. Ah, but I got it from Agnes, or maybe it was Sue, or Millie, or Billy, or Jilly, or Willie, or doesn't matter who. It might have been at the pub, or at the club, or in the loo. And if you will be my friend, then I might. Mind you, I said might. Give it to you.
1: I got it from Agnes, coming to you from 1954. A few albums followed, songs by Tom Lehrer, and more of Tom Lehrer. And it was that LP that included this, one of his most famous songs, a nice waltz-like number. And we don't suggest that you follow any of the instructions given. Here is Poisoning Pigeons in the Park.
0: Spring is here, a suffering is here. Life is skittles and life is beer. I think the loveliest time of the year is the spring. I do, don't you? Of course you do. But there's one thing that makes spring complete.

0: from 1959, Tom Lehrer and Poisoning Pigeons in the Park. By the 1970s, he had moved away from performing, teaching math and musical theater. And despite not a very long or prolific career, he inspired many, including Weird Al, as well as, surprising to me when I found out, Donald Fagen and Walter Becker of Steely Dan. He released his songs into the public domain in 2020 and passed away of natural causes at the age of 97 on July 26, 2025. The countdown will continue in just a moment.
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2: This week we're taking you to the Top 100 Novelty Hits Part 2, hits from 1955 through 1999. And it's time for a car race from 1958. Here are the

Beep Beep. That was the Playmates. They rank at number 16. Several novelty songs made people see red. I mean, there was They're Coming to Take Me Away, Ha Ha. People thought he was making fun of the insane. And usually there's an accusation of insensitivity somewhere for one reason or another. Sometimes the listeners are right. But here, when they accused Randy Newman of being mean to short people, it quickly became apparent they weren't listening to all of the lyrics.

Did you catch that? That little bridge in there where he gives you the real meaning of the song? Yeah, it's all about people not being nasty to other people. Just used short people as his subject. That was Randy Newman, coming in at number 15. Lieber and Stoller wrote this next song, and it was issued around 9 years after a popular character of the same name had come about. But the duo completely denies that their Charlie Brown has anything to do with the Peanuts character. Maybe they didn't want to get sued and could see into the future to the Royal Guardsman, who knows. Now here's the hit song as sung by the Coasters, a number 2 hit in 1959.

0: Why's everybody always picking on me?
1: A hit in 1959 by the Coasters. Coming in at number 14, that was Charlie Brown. Who says that novelty can't be also easy listening? This next song was Billboard's very first easy listening number one when they debuted the charts in July of 61. Here is Brooke Benton with the Boll Weevil song.
2: Let me tell you a story about a boll weevil. Now, some of you may not know, but a boll weevil is an insect, and he's found mostly where cotton grows. Now, where they come from, nobody really knows. But this is the way the story goes. The farmer said to the boll weevil, I see you're on the square. Boll weevil said to the farmer, say,

0: Brooke Benton, in at number 13. That was the Boll Weevil song. We'll find out what was the number one novelty hit between 1955 and 1999 when we conclude the Music Expert Retro Countdown.
1: I'm Dr. Anthony Lizowitz, and this is Climate Connections. In the Monterey Bay area of California, a coalition of groups is investing tens of millions of dollars in wetland restoration, wildfire fuel reduction, and other land management projects that will make the region more resilient to climate change. But these efforts require more than money.
2: We need local workforce to be able to do that work.
1: Jesse Trawler Ojeda is with the California Marine Sanctuary Foundation, one of the coalition members. She says to help build that workforce, the group is partnering with local colleges and an educational nonprofit to train students in a range of skills. Hartnell College in Salinas is teaching people trade skills like chainsaw use to prepare them for jobs in forestry or habitat restoration. 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
2: For instance, one student's doing sand erosion studies.
1: And graduate students at Cal State Monterey Bay are assisting with research in the field.
2: We feel that the workforce development really brings in that pipeline of inspired, educated, local individuals
1: 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Climate Connections is produced by the Yale Center for Environmental Communication. 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
3: This is your reporter, Vic Venus, and we've just made contact with the Achilles 13 moon flight. 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
3: How about the astronaut on the ceiling? 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
8: Because I'm a fool for you.
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3: I've been told you're quite a vocalist. Take the mic and sing something for us. Thank you. Now, give me back the mic.
10: Indian giver.
3: Let's talk to the astronaut who just finished eating. How's the food?
11: Yummy, yummy, yummy. I got love in my tummy.
3: What's your favorite space meal? I see you have some pills in front of you. What are they for? How can you swallow such a large pill? Can you tell us why you volunteered for this mission?
12: Sheriff got a shotgun.
13: He too.
12: If there you pull a lead sign.
3: There must be another reason.
14: He also got a blackjack.
15: He's mad.
16: He bumps your head with one whack.
3: Commander Rara, we'd like to ask you some questions now.
17: Goody, goody gumdrops. My heart is doing flip-flops.
3: First of all, I see you've written a letter. How do you expect to mail it? What's your attitude towards space after spending so much time in it?
18: This is my country.
3: Commander, what keeps your ship from burning up when you travel at such great speeds?
19: Yes, it is the rain that falls on me.
3: If you're confronted by any creatures as you explore the moon's surface, what will you tell them?
20: Welcome to love.
3: I see your ship is coming to a stop. Why is that? What happens if you can't get started again?
21: It's the worst that could happen.
3: Commander, I'm afraid we've run out of time. Is there any closing comment you'd like to make?
22: Have mercy, mercy, have mercy on me. Have mercy, mercy, mercy on me.
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0: We conclude the Music Expert Retro Countdown look at the top 100 novelty songs between 1955 and 1999 with a song from the 1980s, the biggest hit on the survey from that decade. It's by an Indonesian singer named Taco. His updated take on an Irving Berlin classic comes in at number 12.

but now they're Ritz. Different types who wear a day coat, pants with the stripes and cutaway coat, perfect fits, but now they're Ritz.

sitting on the Ritz. Different types who wear a day coat, pants with stripes and cutaway coat, perfect fits. Putting on the Ritz.

0: From 1983, that was Putting on the Ritz by Taco, coming in at number 12. And we wanted to point out, we take a look at the list of all the songs Dr. Demento ever played, and yeah, he played that on the show, so we decided it counted and would be included. Up next is a man who created a character for a series of bread commercials. Take a listen to one of them.
1: Well, trucking old home, I was working the blizzard. She is colder than a Minnesota well digger's gizzard. I was up to my drive shaft in 18 inches of slush. Heavy white stuff. I had a jackknife and rig that drove like a sled. Had a busted chain and a load of bread for the old home filler up and keep on a trucking cafe. Mavis was snowed in. Well, I stopped my boots off and gave her a grin. Shook out my cuffs and tracked on in. Says, how's about warming up a stool for an old home sled dog? Name of CW. Says, I'll tell you what, instead of chewing the fat, I'll fix a two-on-one. I says, what's that? She says, a pair of fried eggs on a slice of that old home stone ground and a quart of hot chili. She says, it's cold outside. I bet your truck won't start. Says, you know what to say. Cold truck, warm heart. Well, she threw me a look that'd melt the crust off a half a loaf of old home butter top. Well, it snowed 6 feet up a telephone post, but Mavis and me stayed warm as toast at the old home filler up and keep on trucking cafe. Yeah, old home is good bread.
0: That was the character C.W. McCall, and that was Bill Freeze as C.W. narrating the old home bread commercials that were on the air in the 1970s. And that led to his idea for a song based on the popularity of CB radio. He went to the top of the pop and country charts with his song that also rallied against the 55 mile per hour speed limit.
2: Yeah, Breaker 19, this here's a rubber duck. You got a copy on me, Big Ben, come on. Yeah, 10-4, Big Ben, for sure, for sure. By golly, it's clean clear to Flagtown, come on. Yeah, it's a big 10-4 there, Big Ben. Yeah, we definitely got the front door, good buddy. Mercy sakes alive, looks like we've got us a convoy.
3: Was the dark of the moon on the 6th of June in a Kenworth pulling logs. Cab over Pete with a reefer on and a Jimmy hauling hogs. We is heading for Bear on I-10 about a mile out of Shaky Town. I says, Pigpen, this here's a rubber duck and I'm about to put the hammer.

0: duck, and you want to back off them hogs? 10, 4, about 5 miles or so. 10, roger, them hogs is getting intense up here.
1: By the time we got into Tulsa Town, we had 85 trucks in all. But they's a roadblock up on the clover leaf, and them bears is wall to wall. Yeah, them smokies as thick as bugs on a bumper. They even had a bear in the air. I says, calling all trucks, this here is the duck. We about

0: that pig pen? 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You're still too close. Yeah, them hulk is starting to close up my sinuses. Mercy sakes, you better back off another 10.
1: Well, we rolled up Interstate 44 like a rocket sled on rails. We tore up all of our swindle sheets and left them setting on the scales. By the time we hit that shy town, them bears was getting smart. They'd brought up some reinforcements from the Illinois National Guard. There's armored cars and tanks and jeeps and rigs of every size. Yeah, them chicken coops was full of bears and choppers filled the skies. Well, we shot the line, we went for broke with 1,000 screaming trucks and 11 long-haired friends of Jesus in a chartreuse microbus.
0: Rubber duck to Sodbuster. Come on there, yeah. 10-4, Sodbuster. Listen, you want to put that microbus in behind that suicide jockey? Yeah, he's hauling dynamite, and he needs all the help he can get.
1: Well, we laid a strip for the Jersey Shore, prepared to cross the line. I could see the bridge was lined with bears, but it didn't have a doggone dime. I says, Pigpen, this here's a rubber duck. We just ain't going to pay no toll. So we crashed the gate doing 98. I says, let them truckers roll.

0: Yeah, Big Ben, what's your 20? Omaha. Well, the Omaha wants me to be honked out there for sure. Well, mercy sakes, good buddy, we're going to back on out here, so keep the bugs off your glass and the bears off your tail. We'll catch you on the flip-flop.
1: See, W. McCall and Convoy is number one hit from 1976, ranks at number 11. It's only around 6 years from now. By the way, this show was recorded in 2026 for those of you listening sometime in the future. Anyhow, in 6 years, it'll be 100 since the comic strip Alley Oop was created. And if it lasts those six more years, it will have been in production for all of those 100 years. Very impressive. Its main character was named after a French term used by gymnasts, Alley Oop. His girlfriend, based on another French term, her name was Oula. Yes, ooh-la-la. Well, no one has written a recent song about this nearly 100-year-old comic strip, but when it was 28 years old, Dallas Frazier was inspired to write a same-named song, which made our survey twice, by Dante and the Evergreens coming in at number 78, and here at number 10, the number one hit rendition by the Hollywood Argyles.

0: Hempsville.
1: That was the Hollywood Argyle's Alley-Oop comes in at number 10. It's pretty sad that one of the most iconic rock and rollers of the early part of the genre only had one number one hit, and that this next song was it. But hey, who doesn't like funny songs that allude to the, well, ding-a-ling? Now here's a story about Chuck Berry's ding-a-ling, ranking at number 9.
2: We got to do our alma mater. We must do our alma mater. 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

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This is a free country. Live like you want to live, baby. Yeah. 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Yes, sir. You got a right, baby. Ain't nobody gonna bother you. Yeah. Once I was climbing the garden wall, I slipped and had a terrible fall. 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

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We're gonna dedicate this verse to those who will not sing. Yes, sir. Mmm.

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1: My Ding-a-Ling, that was the 1972 hit by Chuck Berry, which is in at number 9. We've got 8 hits to go and a gift that's up next, want it or not.
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1: Hey there, Jeff Michaels here, and while I get myself recovered and back into regular chart mentality, we're going to do a special repeat next week as we look at the top songs that were parodied by Weird Al Yankovic. Now, we're not going to play you those songs. We're going to play the Weird Al versions, but it's an interesting way to organize the songs that Weird Al parodied over his long and illustrious career by looking at the rankings of the biggest songs he parodied. And we're going to hear songs you may never have heard before because they were songs that were parodied that were just album cuts for Al. So take a listen next week as we do an encore presentation of the top songs parodied by Weird Al Yankovic on the Music Expert Retro Countdown.
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1: We continue on our way to the number one novelty hit between 1955 and 1999 with a song about a guy who doesn't really get the true way to a girl's heart. Now, he does get that it's the thought that counts, but she doesn't really care for that. Hey, who wants spiders and snakes as a gift? Ugh. Here's Jim Stafford with his biggest hit on our survey, in at number 8.

Jim Stafford. He comes in at number 8 with Spiders and Snakes. Jim Stafford had 3, as did this R&B group. We already heard Charlie Brown and Along Came Jones. And now for their biggest funny song. I'll quit my talking, otherwise someone's going to tell me to...

0: I want some spending cash. I won't talk back, I'll tell you that. The Coasters and Yakety Yak, their 1958 hit comes in at number 7. And we remain in 1958 for survey song number 6, a song by the Big Bopper.
1: Hello, baby! Yeah, this is the Big Bopper speaking.

0: so funny. 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
1: What's that, honey? 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And don't be late. But, baby, I ain't got no money, honey.

0: cruising like a girl. 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
1: Chantilly Lace, that was the big bopper in at number 6. Now it's time for a retro countdown bonus track. One of the more popular songs on the Dr. Demento show, however, it just wasn't a top 40 hit, so it didn't make our survey. However, we wanted to play it for you. Now here's a song called Dead Puppies by Ogden Edsel.

0: a group that was called the Ogden Edsel Wahalia Blues Ensemble Mondo Bizarro Band, short ways we call them Ogden Edsel, that was Dead Puppies, a retro countdown bonus track. There were three acts with three songs apiece on the countdown, the Coasters, Jim Stafford, and This Next Guy, who, if he had just a few more points and snuck in at number 100, would have led the pack with four. But his hits were at 41, 34, and now number 5. From 1974, it's time to streak with Ray Stevens.
1: Hello, everyone. This is your Action News reporter with all the news that is news across the nation on the scene at the supermarket. There seems to have been some disturbance here. Pardon me, sir. Did you see what happened?
2: Yeah, I did. I was standing over by the tomatoes, and here he come, running through the pole beans, through the fruits and vegetables, naked as a jaybird. And I hollered over to Ethel. I said, "Don't look, Ethel!" And it's too late. She'd already been incensed.
3: He comes.

0: This is your Action News reporter once again, and we're here at the gas station. Pardon me, sir, did you see what happened?
1: Yeah, Dave. I was just in here getting my tires checked, and he just appeared out of the traffic. He's come streaking around the grease right there. Didn't have nothing on but a smile. I looked in there, and Ethel was getting her cold drink. I hollered, "Don't look, Ethel!" And it's too late. She'd already been mooned. Flashed right there in front of the shop. So.
2: Boogity, boogity.

0: Once again, your Action News reporter in the booth at the gym covering the disturbance at the basketball playoff. Pardon me, sir. Did you see what happened?
1: Yeah, thief. Hey, Tom, I was just going down there to get Ethel a snow cone. Here he come, right out of the cheap seats. Dribbling. Right down the middle of the court. Didn't have on nothing but his PX. Made a hook shot and got out through the concession stand. I hollered up at Ethel. I said, "Don't look, Ethel!" It was too late. She'd already got a free shot. Grandstand. Right there in front of the home team.
2: What is it calling the street?
0: Here it comes again. Who's that with it? Ethel. Is that you, Ethel?
2: He's just as proud as he can be.
0: What do you think you're doing?
2: Listen out of me. He gonna give us
0: a key. Get your clothes.
3: Another of the number ones on the countdown, The Streak by Ray Stevens, coming in at number five.
0: Say it isn't so, Ethel!
3: The top four is to come, three of the four about singular characters, and the other about a whole party's worth of them. 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
5: 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Of course, not right along with them, I got no

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0: I may be totally wrong, but I'm a. I may be totally wrong, but I'm a. I may be totally wrong, but I'm a.
1: Hey, darling, can I buy you a couple of drinks? Looking for Mr. Goodbar? Here he is. Wait a minute, I've got it. You're an Italian.
2: Huh? You're Jewish?
1: Oh, love your nails. You must be a Libra. Your place or mine?
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3: As we make our way to the number one song of the novelty genre, we wanted to point out that of the 100 songs, two of them actually charted in two different decades. But this list coming up is going to have the original release counting for what decade each song came from. From the 1990s, there were only three funny songs that made the top 40. Hey, if grunge music made everyone sad, who knew? Green Jelly's Three Little Pigs was the biggest of the three that made the countdown. Taco had the biggest of the 80s hits. There were only five of those. From the 1950s, we still have two to come, by the way. There were 25. We still have one to come from the 1960s. There were 34. And this right here is the biggest 1970s hit on our novelty songs countdown. Of the 33, ranked the highest is in at number 4, Disco Duck by Rick Dees.

0: very much.
1: Coming in at number 4 on the Novelty Songs Countdown, Disco Duck by Rick Dees. Before we get to the 3 biggest songs on our countdown, we thought we would do a special retro countdown bonus track from one of my all-time favorite movies, though unfortunately none of the songs from this amazing soundtrack made it to the charts. From 1975, here's Little Nell, Patricia Quinn, Richard O'Brien, and the Transylvanians. From Rocky Horror Picture Show, let's do the time warp.
2: It's astounding. Time is fleeting. Madness takes its toll. But listen closely.
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0: From 1975, a retro countdown bonus track, The Time Warp from the Rocky Horror Picture Show. Here's a guy who had two names for his funny songs. The other came from a song he recorded called Don't Go Near the Eskimos, about a boy in Alaska who, since he had never been colder, his name was Ben Colder. None of his country funny songs made it, as they weren't pop chart hits, which is how we made the list of the top 100. But under his real name of Sheb Woolley, his only top 40 entry, about a little alien that's not necessarily purple and doesn't necessarily eat people, at least unless they're purple people, that is, from 1958, and in at number 3, here's the Purple People Eater.
1: Well, I saw the thing coming out of the sky. It had one long horn and one big eye, like a Mr. Shaking in the city. It looks like a purple people eater to

0: From 1958, Cheb Woolley and the Purple People Eater, in at number 3. That last song was inspired for the voice of the Purple People Eater and the sped-up saxophone by the, at the time, recently popular song which featured a similar sped-up voice, and that was the sound of the Witch Doctor.
1: I told the Witch Doctor I was in love with you. I told the Witch Doctor I was in love with you. And then the Witch Doctor, he told me what to do. He said that...

David Seville with his third appearance, though only one by himself. Witch Doctor, coming in at number two. Well, if you haven't figured out what was number one, we'll start by saying it was on the charts three different times. Under the 40 in 1970, and a hit in both 1962 and 1973. It's an iconic Halloween song, and while you might think you're hearing scary things happen to open the record, here's how they got those sounds in the early days of recording. For the coffin opening, it's a rusty nail being pulled out of a board. Air blown into a straw in water makes you think of a cauldron bubbling, and the chains you hear, they were exactly that. However, it was just them being dropped on a tile floor. Along with a Boris Karloff impression, it makes the single biggest novelty hit on our survey.

0: on number 10 in 1973, on number 1 in 1962, and heard every Halloween since. Coming in at number 1, it's The Monster Mash by Bobby Boris Pickett. And there they are, the 100 biggest novelty hits between 1955 and 1999. We thank our producer, Michael Fox, the scriptwriter for this week's show. We also thank our other helpers in various capacities at various times, like David Dana Bashan, Gregory Leschishin, Steve Litvak, Chris Murray, and Randall Burton. We record the show at Gregory Leschishin Studios in Zephyr Hills, Florida, and I'm Jeff Michaels. Join me next time as we count down the hits and have a great week, everybody.
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0: Welcome to Rochester Backstage, the official radio show of the Rochester Music Hall of Fame. I'm Leah Leverage. Here's today's host, the current president of the Rochester Music Hall of Fame, Jack Whittier, and his interview with Carl LaPorta, the founder and first president of the Hall.
1: How does a city go about celebrating its amazing music history and the musicians that have made it special? Today, we talk to the man who turned an idea on how to do that into a reality. I'm joined today with Carl LaPorta, who was the founding member and first president of the Rochester Music Hall of Fame. Carl, thanks for joining us.
2: Thank you very much for having me here. So I suppose the way to start this off is, I had an idea, and I had talked to a few people about it. I had known that Syracuse and Buffalo had Music Hall of Fame, and I look around at Rochester, and it was such a great music city that I wondered why we didn't have one. So, I decided to write a letter to the Democrat and Chronicle, and in the editorial page, and posing that question. And before you knew it, I started getting calls and emails and what have you.
1: So about when was this?
2: That was in October of 2009. And before I get into this, there are probably people that wonder, well, what do you know about music? And, some people knew me just as a rock and roll keyboard player. But in reality, my dad was a piano and violin teacher. And, he had a lot of people that he knew in the music business, in many genres of music. In fact, he was pretty close with the Eastman and Howard Hanson. They corresponded an awful lot. My dad would send some of his pupils over to the Eastman. And, through that, the music experience, with my dad. And
1: was he your first piano teacher?
2: He was my first piano teacher, and he told me, you're gonna take lessons for 10 years, whether you like it or not.
1: Nice.
2: And he was right. So that kept, that kind of gave me the experience in music just enough maybe to start thinking about a Rochester Music Hall of Fame.
1: So, and you've played forever. I mean, you've played, how many bands have you played in? I mean, you've played amazing cross-section of stuff over the years, right?
2: Yeah. Well, it started in 1966, 67. I was 15, going on 16 there. And I played in a rock band called The Last Rites.
1: Mm-hmm.
2: And we had problems playing in churches and everything, but for church dances, but it ended up working all right. So I played in that band, and I took a break for a while in the 70s and early 80s, got married, had kids and everything, and then I decided to get back into it in the 80s, and I've been playing ever since. So music is, you might as well say, music is a big part of my life. But getting back to the Hall of Fame, once the ball started rolling with this, and it started rolling with people like Jack, I want to get involved in this. I want to help you. And then there were others, Jimmy Richman, Steve Fetter, Bill Hunt, Bruce Pilato, Tracy Croft, Steve Chibara. I know I'm missing some people, but they know. And the good thing about it is, these people, they had a terrific passion for this.
1: Yeah, it was really amazing. And, I got involved. You were over tuning my piano one day. You told me you were writing a letter to the editor. I'm like, if I ever need help, let me know. And sure enough, like a week later, it's like, hey, we're on, let's go. And it was quite an eclectic group of people that you've assembled. So you have this idea, you've got all these people reaching out to you now, saying, no, that's kind of a good idea. I'm sure there have been people before that who had tried to do something like this, but nothing ever materialized. What do you think was like the thing that put it over the top and actually took the idea and really made it a reality?
2: I really feel it was the people that were really involved initially.
1: Mm-hmm.
2: in this idea. And the one thing going in, I had no experience course, everybody wanted me to be president. I had no experience. I'd never been on a board before. So I learned a lot, you know, from people like you and Jimmy Richman and Steve Fetter and others on the board, Tracy, as I mentioned before. I learned an awful lot. And if it wasn't for those people, I don't know whether we'd be here or not today, because what did I know about legalities? What did I know about putting an organization together like that, getting your nonprofit? So it was really a tremendous amount of help. And, you know, people, there's a lot of people that talk the talk, but everybody here walked the walk.
1: Yeah, it was amazing. Well, first of all, I think one of the great things you did, and you kind of alluded to it, is you didn't just get a bunch of musicians together and say, "Hey, let's go do this." But you know, you found an attorney, you found financial people, you had people that knew how to do marketing. You know, you really went out and gathered a lot of people that were musicians or had a real passion for music, but brought skill sets to the table that we could form an organization and really move it forward and do the things we needed to do. So I remember some of those first meetings. It was crazy.
2: Chaos.
1: It was chaos. Yes, it was. And they were long. But, you know, one of the things that I think you did a great job with was that even though sometimes the meetings were a little long, but, you know, people really had a passion for it and they had a lot of ideas. And you let everybody get those ideas out. And then we kind of took all of those ideas and kind of whittled them down and tried to put them in a good package and figure out how we're going to do things. So to me, one of the things that I thought was one of the great decisions that we made early, because there was a lot of pressure, you know, people were like, "Hey, let's go, let's induct people." You know, there were all sorts of ideas, you know, let's have like 8 events a year. Like, are you crazy? That's a lot of work. So, but we really kind of vetted through all of that. And then we kind of boiled down to and said, what do we want this to look like? How do we want to honor all the inductees and make it special for them? So kind of take us through how we arrived at like the format and how we were going to do this, where we were going to hold it and all that kind of stuff.
2: Everything you said is true. And there were many ideas on how we should do that. But myself, and I know you and several others, we always felt that if we're going to do this, let's do it to the highest level that we could possibly do this. And we did that. You know, we went to the Eastman and we wanted to have our ceremony there. And that was the number one thing.
1: Tell us about that meeting we had with Eastman.
2: Oh, yeah, that was great. Jack and I, we went to over to the Eastman and we met with head dean Doug Lowry and assistant dean was Jamal Rossi.
1: Jamal Rossi. Yep.
2: And we're sitting there and we're all kind of nervous. And, you know, so we're looking around at one another and all of a sudden I didn't put my phone on. And silence, and the thing came on with some rock and roll, and all of a sudden, Jamal starts laughing, and Doug starts laughing, and
1: the perfect non-planned icebreaker.
2: It was kind of funny, but it was such an important part of us having our induction ceremony was the question that Jack asked, and I'll let you.
1: So we're there, and you know we were like, we really like to have it here, and you know, at one point Doug Lowry says, "Well, you know, we'd like to help you out, but you know, Eastman Theater is a revenue source. You know, we do charge rent on that, but we're willing to work with you. So, what do you got in mind?" And I said, "Well, free the first year would be really good." We had literally like $300 in our checking account. We're like just piecing things together. And there's kind of nervous laughter. I think Carl tried to kick me underneath the table.
2: I tried. I couldn't reach.
1: He couldn't reach. But the end of the story was they agreed to give it to us for free the first year. And then we kind of worked our way into it. And they were like our first big partner in this endeavor, and it was a key one because now we had a place to have it. So now we want to have, we've got the most iconic performance venue in Rochester, one of the greatest ones in the country. So now we have to put together a show worthy of our inductees and the place that we're having it. So kind of take it from there.
2: Okay. The one thing that before we get there, I had mentioned that we had people on the board that specialized in certain areas. And that question that Jack posed showed that what a businessman he was. Jack's his best quality is he knows business, and I would have never asked that question, but Jack knew how to ask it the right way, and it was huge. I can't even think how we would have got through that first year, you know, without that, without having to pay for it. But at any rate, as we went along, I think maybe one of the hardest things to do was to nail down the criteria for the inductees. We knew that we wanted to include every genre, so we put together a committee, and boy, they hashed it out, and they came up with a list, which now stands at around 200, but at the time, it was over 100 people, or on that list. And yeah. Jack,
1: I have the original list here in my hands, which nobody can see, but
2: and
1: it's Bill, quite heavy.
2: Yeah, and not only did we have a list, but we had all their qualifications. And this was before we had people, you know, from the public voting on their favorite inductees. We had people like Bill Hunt and Jimmy Richmond. Mostly Bill Hunt handled a lot of that. He went out and he did his research. And along with help from others, he built a list. The big question was, who do we induct the first year? And we had quite the first class. But honestly, what we did was we had a list of 24 charter inductees is what we had. And I think we just finally rounded that out. I think maybe there's a couple more left. And you're probably wondering, well, why haven't you inducted all of those? Well, it was a question of availability in a lot of cases. Once that list was put together, of inductees, the big question was criteria. What is the criteria for being inducted? And I really don't think that there's a perfect answer for that. I think we did the best we could with that. We've had some criticism over the years, but so did Buffalo, and so did Syracuse, and so does the Rock and Roll Hall of Fame. You know, so you're never going to really win that battle. So, and in the meantime, you know, we were working on the bylaws for the organization, becoming a nonprofit. And there was a lot that went into that. And, you know, we formed numerous committees, and each person had their responsibilities on this. So,
1: and we needed to get a presenting sponsor.
2: Yes, we did.
1: We had to pay for this gig, you know?
2: Yes, and Jack was so instrumental in that.
1: You know, this is how generous this community is. So, you know, I fortunately knew a guy over at Canandaigua National Bank. His name's Steve Martin. Not the comedian, but he's a local guy.
2: He is kind of funny once in a while.
1: I called Steve up. I had actually coached his daughter in travel basketball for a few years. I got to know Steve, and Steve had helped us have Canandaigua National Bank actually support a couple of things that my wife did in the nonprofit world. So I called Steve up and I invited him to breakfast, and I said, we've got this idea for this Music Hall of Fame. We haven't had a show yet, but we're going to have it at the Eastman Theater. I think it's going to be really great. Music is a great, great part of our community. CNB has supported the arts. We need a presenting sponsor. I'm looking for somebody to be a presenting sponsor, give us $10,000 a year for 5-year commitment. What do you say? And they said yes.
2: Yes.
1: And we were off and running, and we had our anchor tenant, so to speak. And the cool thing with that, you know, he said at the time, I remember, he said, you know, we'll do this for 5 years, but you know, we generally just do commitments like this for 5 years and then we kind of move on to something else. Fast forward to the second show, I saw Steve at intermission of the second show. They loved it so much, he said on the spot, we're gonna do 10 years. And they were our presenting sponsor for 10 years. So we had a place, we had a presenting sponsor, and we were off and running. We had a committee that put together a super long list. I'm gonna read one of the things from this. I can see if you guys know who this might be. It's a band, beginning 1978 in Rochester, premier party band that has performed from Chicago to Barcelona, Spain, has played at several NFL Super Bowl parties, Super Summer Olympics, and Yankees parties. Anybody know who that is?
2: I'm stumped.
1: This is Sky Coasters,
2: not
1: right?
2: Not really.
1: Yeah, so we're going to talk to Jerry Boone a little bit later about their induction in 2026. They were our first inductee under the local legend category. But I mean, back then, I mean, this is 17 years ago, and you know, that was the quality of the research that everybody did, and especially Bill Hunt. So. So now we've got this. We've got a list of inductees. We had 24 that were kind of charter inductees, and now we had to put together a show. And we picked 8 to be inducted the first year that could all make it. And a couple had passed, and we had representatives. But our first class was Chuck Mangione, Gene Cornish, Cab Calloway, Jeff Tyzik, Charles Strauss, Joe English, Dorio Dwyer, and then Jenny Lynn and Corinthian Hall. So our 8 inductees, all charter inductees, and it was a great show. And so tell us about kind of putting the show together. So now we've got commitments for all of these 8 inductees, and what did we want the show to look like? How did we want to honor them? You know, what were kind of the components that we were going to have for each inductee?
2: Well, there were quite a few components, but number one was, again, the Eastman.
1: Yeah.
2: Was huge. And when a lot of the inductees heard that we were having it at the Eastman, because they're thinking, you think they were going to come and play at a bar or, right, or someplace else? I don't think that was going to happen. But once they heard that we were having this at the Eastman, that was a good head start on, we're going to honor you in a proper way. And we treated them, we flew them in, yep. We picked them up at the airport. We gave them the royal treatment,
1: red carpet treatment,
2: preferential treatment and everything. They had certain requests. A lot of them we could do to help out with the situation. The other thing that we really needed was, great musicians,
1: yep,
2: to back up, the inductees. And there was only one choice, and that was Primetime Funk.
1: Right, and Jimmy Richmond was on the board.
2: Exactly.
1: And Primetime Funk has been the house band for the Rochester, yeah, Music Hall of Fame.
2: And they are probably as important as anything that we've ever done. And in some instances, the inductors requested some music from, mm-hmm, them. And as soon as they heard that, and I'm talking about, later on, like Paul Simon, yeah, and others, David Clayton Thomas, they wanted to know who was, they just didn't want to have a regular band backing them up. They wanted to have somebody that was versatile, that could play what they, what they did, the right music that they did and everything. So that was really important. And we also needed a producer.
1: Yep.
2: And we had Bruce Pilato, and we had Tony Gross as assistant producer, yep, in that. And, Bruce had a lot of experience. He's worked with national acts, and the same with Tony, and they did a phenomenal job. The one thing about Bruce is he brought the level of the induction ceremony, again, to the highest level. And the Eastman, you have to also remember that if you have 5 or 6 acts, you know, you're having one genre of music play, and then there's a few minute break, and then you've got another genre of music play. And, you know, people think you're supposed to be locked in, you know, right away. You know how long it takes to get sound down. And, right. and you know, you had people like Bruce and Tony that really worked that. They had rehearsals the day before. They had sound checks the day of. So that was a very big part of the event. Am I going on too much with this? But it's
1: it was really
2: important.
1: No, it's all good. So it really is amazing. And you know, what is truly incredible to me is that so we had eight inductees. So you had Dory O'Dwyer, who is a classical flute player. So for people who don't know who she is, Doria was the first female to be principal chair in a major symphony orchestra. She's a flute player. She was in the Boston Symphony. And she went to Eastman, had ties to the Rochester area. And at age 80, came and did a flute solo at the event. I mean, she performed, and she was, like, phenomenal. But you think about, Cab Calloway's music is more like big band. Chuck Mangione's jazz. Gene Cornish is rock and roll. I mean, so you've got this disparate group of music styles, and you have to, in the span of about 5 minutes, because we would run a biofilm, and then the inductee would do their acceptance speech, and then they would perform. So the biofilm's maybe 3 or 4 minutes long. Hopefully the induction speech isn't more than a few minutes long, though some have been a little bit longer. But you got to change over the stage to set up for that. You have to change all the sound settings. And you think about, like, when you go to CMAC or something like here, you know, they have an opening band, and then they have like a 20-minute intermission, and they're racing around getting it all done. I mean, we had to do it in like 5 minutes. A couple of years ago, we got the RPO off the stage, 80 chairs, stands, mics, everything. We changed over that stage in 5 minutes. It was unbelievable.
2: It was
1: amazing. And it's really because of guys like Bruce and Tony and others along the way that just, it's like, this is how it's going to get done. And they get it done. It's amazing. So now, you know, we've got all the preparation. We've got this. We do these biofilms, which are great. So it finally comes to the first night of the show. In the first year, I think we had about 1,500 people at the Eastman Theater, which was awesome. Mm-hmm. So you're walking in for the first time. This was your idea. This was like a concept in you write a letter to the editor like 3 years prior. It's 2012. It's the first one. So you're walking into Eastman Theater. What's going through your mind?
2: How did this happen? How could, you know, I'm just a local musician, you know, I mean, playing in a band, and, you know, and I'm just thinking to myself, it's like a dream.
1: Yeah.
2: It's really like a dream come true for me. And how did all of this happen? How did we get so many good people, you know, to make this happen? And that was one of the things. But the other thing that I really thought of was, I'm hoping that this is an education for the people of Rochester that are coming in. Just how many great musicians were from Rochester. And there were people that didn't know who Charles Strauss was. And I'll tell you what, in some respects, he stole the show that night.
1: Yeah.
2: He was phenomenal. People didn't realize that he wrote the opening theme for All in the Family. And he went through the whole spiel of, you know, the different plays that he wrote the scores for.
1: Annie. Bye Bye Birdie. Those are probably his two biggest ones.
2: Yeah, he, you know, he's singing, you know, Put on a Happy Face. And
1: yep.
2: And on top of that, he was funny. When he was doing it, he did the part of Edith Bunker in there perfectly. Sounded exactly like her. But, you know, people, I never heard of Charles Strauss, right?
1: And he sat down at the piano and played and sung And it, you're right. I mean, in a lot of ways, he stole the show that night. It was amazing. And he's like 80 years old at the point, you know?
2: Yeah. And that has happened many times over the years. You know, because we get the usual requests for, well, how come this one is an inductor? How come this one? Well, you know, we've got hundreds of people that are qualified to be inducted, but you just don't know about them. This is not a Rock and Roll Hall of Fame. This is not a Jazz Hall of Fame. This is a Music Hall of Fame of all genres of music. And it was just something that I think now people have come to me even to this day and say, I never knew about this. I never knew about that. How great he was or how great she was. And to me, that was the most satisfying thing.
1: Well, and it was, you know, I know I left there that night and I had an extra bounce in my step. And it was like, this is a great night for Rochester.
2: Yes.
1: We're celebrating, you know, what makes this town special in a lot of ways and just the greatness that has come from here. You know, a couple things that I remember from that night. So Chuck Mangione, who I believe Gap has told me this, I think that night was the last time Chuck performed publicly in his life. Mm-hmm. But he probably, I don't know if this line has been topped in the 13 years there or whatever it is now. He got up there and during his acceptance speech, he said, of all the awards that I've won, this would have been the most important and meaningful to Mama and Papa Mangione because it's Rochester. And that just so epitomized our community. You know, we're just so proud of being Rochesterians, and it's just so special to be recognized by your hometown. And it really, really meant a lot to Chuck. And, you know, obviously he's won Grammys and, you know, done
2: right.
1: You know, he did great things in his lifetime, but this was really special to him. And, you know, bringing that to life and making that a reality, Carl, is something that this community will always be indebted to you for, because nobody else did it. I mean, they might have had the idea that it would be nice to have a Hall of Fame, but that was a really special night. And I think even through all the years, I think we've done 13 of these now, 12 or 13, I lose track. But it's the recurring theme every year. The people that are honored are just so appreciative and grateful. And it's really a tribute to all the people that have been on the board, served as volunteers. This is an all-volunteer organization. Yes. We don't have a staff of people that are running this thing. Everybody's a volunteer, zero employees. And the one thing that is really clear with everybody's mindset is that we have to make this special and memorable for each of the inductees, and I think we've really strived to do that.
2: Do you remember that Gene Cornish mentioned the same thing?
1: Yeah.
2: That it was more important than the Rock and Roll Hall of Fame to him. In fact, if I remember correctly, we had two chairs put on stage for his parents because he felt that his parents would be so
1: proud
2: of him.
1: Yes.
2: And there were two empty chairs on stage.
1: Two empty chairs on stage. I remember that. Yep. It was great.
0: That was Jack Whittier's interview with Carl LaPorta, the founder and first president of the Rochester Music Hall of Fame. When we come back, we'll share some excerpts from that very first Rochester Music Hall of Fame induction concert in 2012. 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
5: Hey.
0: This is Rochester Backstage. I'm Leah Leverich, and here are some excerpts from Chuck Mangione's performance at the Rochester Music Hall of Fame's inaugural induction concert in 2012.
5: Thank you. Thank you. I'm overwhelmed. I want to thank Grant Geisman for taking the time to come here and for his kind words, and also Herb Alpert and Chick Corea. And I suppose

Josephine. My daughter Nancy. My daughter Diana. And my three grandchildren, Annalise, Spencer, and the youngest one who will hear me play for the first time, Sophia. Of all the awards that I've won, I'm sure that this is the one that Papa and Mama Mangione would be most proud of. God bless you, and thank you.

0: Here's an excerpt from composer Charles Strauss as he performed at the Rochester Music Hall of Fame inaugural induction concert in 2012.
1: After 4 years in Rochester, this would be my first song. Gray skies are gonna clear up, put on a happy face. Rise off the clouds.

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Boy, the tunes Glenn Miller played. 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

0: Here are some excerpts from Jean Cornish's performance at the Rochester Music Hall of Fame inaugural induction concert in 2012.
1: This is amazing. After 57 years, no gold watch. Gotta be kidding me. This is something I never expected. This is beautiful. This goes along with the Rock and Roll Hall of Fame, but this one means a little more to me. This is really a thank you. I'm a little verklempt, sorry. This really validates what my mom and dad sacrificed for. We had a little bait store. We didn't have much. I always had a great guitar. I always had patent leather shoes. I always had a tuxedo, had a good amp. We had a small station wagon because we couldn't have a real car because we had to carry the band around. I got two chairs on the other side over there, empty, for my mom and dad.

0: 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God bless you.
1: 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I'm Leah Leverage. 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
2: 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Without knowledge of our constitutional rights, we will fail to realize when they are violated.
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5: 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Soothing. Real soothing.
4: Well, I have to buy a dance record. Have you heard any new dance numbers lately?
6: I don't like stuff that sucks.

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But I was out of know that the wreckage of my plane had been picked up and spotted in my girl in Lover's Lane. And meanwhile, back in the States.

Meanwhile, back in the jungle. The boys in the jungle had me on the run when something heavy hit me like an atomic bomb. When I woke up and my head started to clear, I had a strange feeling I was with cooking gear. I smelled something cooking and I looked to see. That's when I found out they was cooking me.

my God is real. 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And then a little old man stood up, bent with age, his hair thin and white, and said, "Preacher, tell them that Satan is real too. You can hear him in songs that give praise to idols and sinful things of this world. You can see him in the destruction of homes torn apart. I know that Satan is real, for once I had a happy home. I was loved and respected by my family. I was looked upon as a leader in my community. And then Satan came into my life. I grew selfish and unneighborly. My friends turned against me. And finally, my home was broken apart. My children took their paths into a world of sin. Yes, preacher, it's sweet to know that God is real, and to know that in him all things are possible. And we know that heaven is a real place where joys shall never end. But sinner friend, if you're here today, Satan is real too. And hell is a real place, a place of everlasting punishment.

A Wave of Mutilation from the Pixies, coming out of Atomic Girl from Echomatic, Moby's Run On featuring Bill Lanford and the Lanfroliers, some subatomic action from the soundtrack of Zorro's Fighting Legion, Courageous Cat and Mighty Mouse, the TV theme, Daniel Johnson's Walkin' the Cow from TV on the Radio, the Leuven Brothers' Satan is Real, In the Devil Town from Bright Eye. Meanwhile, back in the jungle,

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He would have liked it that way, right this way, to the museum.

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12: Sit down, I'll play you some of the things that I've got. 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
13: You want peace. 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
12: 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The hard things are the real short, quick sounds.
14: You mean like single words? 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
17: All Mixed Up with Peter Beauchamp.
18: It's still just once a year, isn't it?
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Hello, children. Most of you love singing hymns. For that reason, we are making these records specially for you so that you may play them over and sing them at home. We are not able to sing all the verses in each hymn we have chosen, but as they are all in hymns ancient and modern, you can find them yourselves.

0: 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Paper number 18.
1: The mush has got a string broken. See this hole? That means...
2: Hey, nobody will hear the hole. I'm not too worried about it. We'll put it on and maybe...

out of Cul-de-Sac from Comida in the late 90s. Recorded at the Bell Studios in the mid-60s. That's the Lovin' Spoonful with the band track, track 17 of Do You Believe in Magic? Pure and Easy from Pete Townsend's first solo album. Barry White's Love Theme from the Pizzicato 5 and Saint Etienne. Haromi Hosono with a classical tune reworked into Figlio Peruda, with an introduction from Uncle Mac. Hello, children, from All Things Bright and Beautiful. Whispering with Paul Whiteman and his orchestra back in the 20s. Ted Weems with a whistling solo in Heartaches. And we opened up with Avian Elegy from Cosimo Sheldrake from the soundtrack of Digger. All mixed up. Peter Beauchamp, glad you tuned in. Lots more to get to.

0: So once again, that's Hiromi Hosono and Figlio Peruta, based on Beethoven's Symphony No. 7, the original Love's Theme and the Love Unlimited Orchestra. Untitled Halo with Easy Rider, coming out of Prince and the Revolution, I Would Die for You. Montel Fish, Nest, Lil Lullaby from J.D. Allen, Michelle D'Ancello with I Got You, Babe. And we opened up with Tren Macho from Hermanos Gutierrez. All mixed up. Peter Beauchamp, glad you tuned in. Lots more to get to.
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4: Let's start with the U.S. Ambassador to Greece, Kimberly Guilfoyle. You might remember her as Don Jr.'s former fiancé. Sadly, the relationship fell apart after they got to know each other. Or you might remember her from the Trump campaign, where she gave this epic speech.
5: Ladies and gentlemen, leaders and fighters for freedom and liberty and the American dream, the best is yet to come.
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0: Jam. From Pacifica Radio in sunny Los Angeles, this is the broadcast as heard on KPFK 90.7 FM in LA and on dozens of other fine affiliate stations over both the public airwaves and the internet around the country and the world, blanketing planet Earth. I'm Brad Friedman, your friendly investigative blogger, journalist, troublemaker, muckraker, and all-around swell fellow, says me, from bradblog.com. Thank you very much for joining us today. We are now exactly 3 weeks, count them, 3 weeks from Election Day. But hey, don't let that stop you from voting right now, as you are able to in really almost every state at this point, one way or another. Do not wait until the last minute this year. Now, not with this administration desperate to steal the election any way that they can come up with. And as our top stories today should make clear momentarily, they are pretty much willing to break any and all laws in order to do so, if they must. Finally, some accountability from someone in the Trump administration today, sort of. The U.S. ambassador to Greece has been fired, and that alone will likely tell you that she's a woman, because Donald Trump only seems capable of pushing women out of a job these days. In this case, the corrupt woman, who is both a former Fox News host and formerly Don Jr.'s fiance, Kimberly Guilfoyle. You heard her mentioned at the top. More on her in a bit. We will see if time allows for that. Also later today, Desi Doyen. Hi, Des.
1: Hey.
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1: Yes.
0: Where, as usual, we've got nothing at all to cover other than three simultaneous hurricanes and Donald Trump announcing that he's violating his own sanctions against Russia in order to buy diesel from them. And I will note, just before air we started here, I mean literally seconds, it looks like another hurricane has kicked up in the Pacific Ocean. We'll try to make sense of that before all is said and done today, along with Desi's Green News Report. But it has been a long holiday weekend for the Trump administration, lying to judges and committing other acts of corruption. So let's begin there today. There was a time, Lisa Needham observes at Daily Coast today, when it would have been wildly weird and unusual for the government to outright ignore or defy a court order. Those days, however, are now long gone, she argues, positing the case that we are now in the midst of a full-blown constitutional crisis where the Trump administration believes that no court order binds it. Well, I don't know if that's true or not. They were certainly behaving that way over the long holiday weekend, in any event. In the latest, U.S. District Judge Jennifer Rochon told the Department of Homeland Security early Sunday evening it had to stop airing partisan campaign propaganda ads that $20 million of your taxpayer dollars were illegally used for in order to promote Donald Trump, literally using, in several cases, his campaign ads from 2024 as paid for with U.S. taxpayer dollars. Judge Rochon's order early on Sunday evening was short and sweet, ordering an immediate stop to the taxpayer-funded ads. Quote, defendants shall cancel or cause to be canceled any slot, placement, reservation, or arrangement for the airing or dissemination of the challenged advertising, including those placements for the evening of October 11, 2026. That was the evening in which she had delivered her order to DOJ. And yet, as Democracy Docket, representing one of the plaintiffs in the case, reports, the Trump administration continued airing taxpayer-funded ads promoting Donald Trump even after the judge had ordered the campaign halted, not just on Sunday night, but into Monday, with the DOJ blaming an internal email delay for the problem. According to data cited in a new filing, the government's ads aired in nearly 400 television spots on programs that began at 7 p.m. Eastern on Sunday, after Rochon's order was already in force, One of the ads aired in 193 spots during CBS's 60 Minutes, while another aired in 198 spots during ABC's America's Funniest Home Videos. The ads continued airing on Monday. The plaintiffs, they note, are not yet seeking contempt sanctions. The Department of Justice acknowledged the delay in a separate filing on Monday, the delay in stopping these ads. DOJ told the court that the judge emailed the restraining order to the parties at 6:46 p.m. on Sunday, but government counsel did not send it to the agency counsel until 7:58 p.m. Agency counsel, DOJ said, did not see the email until Monday morning. Quote, "The undersigned apologizes to the court and the plaintiffs," DOJ wrote. DOJ said the administration is now complying with the order. But of course, the DOJ had already previously told the judge that the administration and their pro-Trump ads were already set to stop as of Sunday night. That apparently was also a lie, since several ran on Monday. The court's order now bars the government from using DHS funds to develop, distribute, or air the challenged ads and requires it to cancel existing placements. Whether the government complies, of course, is another question. This is a little trick the administration has become very fond of, where somehow other agencies just aren't in communication with the DOJ, so they just never learn about a court order and continue to violate it. Whoopsie-daisy. That is essentially what they are trying with a similar stunt over the weekend, where more than 400 mature trees were chopped down, cleared entirely as part of Donald Trump's plan to take the East Potomac Public Golf Course in D.C. away from the public and turn it into something that he says could host, quote, major golf tournaments, including the U.S. Open, the Ryder Cup, the PGA Championship, and other PGA Tour events, which the golfers of D.C. do not necessarily want and have not asked for. Judge Ana Reyes made the mistake of trusting the DOJ's assurances that they would follow the court's instructions to give notice before any irreversible work began at the course. But apparently, since it was only an instruction, the DOJ just couldn't have possibly understood that meant that the National Park Service could not chop down hundreds of trees. During a Monday hearing, the DOJ explained that they had learned from the National Park Service last Wednesday that the tree cutting would begin on Saturday, but it wasn't a, quote, conscious decision not to give the plaintiffs and the judge notice as required, as they claimed to have still been gathering details on the exact plan. The government also appears to be lying by claiming that the tree cutting plan has nothing to do with Trump's desire for a new golf course, and instead is just the administration implementing changes from a 2019 cultural landscape report. If there was any question about the administration choosing to ignore the court order, administration ghoul Stephen Miller probably put an end to that idea when he tweeted out on social media in response to all of this, quote, "I missed the part of the Constitutional Convention that put federal judges in charge of golf course maintenance." 430 trees cut down in one single day in what must be the clearest violation of a court order by this administration ever, one would think. On Tuesday, in response, U.S. District Judge Ana Reyes ordered an immediate halt to tree cutting at the course. Are there any trees even left to chop down at this point? She put a further pause on the work at the historic D.C. course. She ordered issued an order that one day after a tense 3-hour emergency hearing in which she harshly criticized the government for having deceived her with its actions over the holiday weekend, describing herself as furious about what the government did. Reyes explained at the hearing, quote, "I have no faith that the government isn't going to cut them down unless there's an order in place not to do so." Violating her order, quote, "by 2 seconds would prompt contempt proceedings," the judge said. adding, quote, "I am thoroughly unamused right now. I do not know how I could have made it plainer. I did not want what happened to have happened." At one point, Justice Attorney Marissa Ann Pirapato told Reyes that government lawyers, quote, "did our best." The judge responded with her voice rising, according to the Washington Post, quote, "No, you did not do your best. You did your absolute worst." But perhaps the most disturbing corrupt action by the administration, at least that we know of, is what they did on Monday, a holiday for many, when they raided the residence of a U.S. Congress member in broad daylight just 3 weeks from midterm election day, when she is up for re-election for a fifth term, I should say, with voting already underway in one form or another in all 50 states, including her own home state of Minnesota. It's easy to get tripped up by the sheer volume of all of these Trump 2 depredations, observes David Kurtz of TPM. The corruption, the retribution, the destruction, and the absurdity of it all add in the proximity of the midterm elections. As Keith Barber detailed at bradblog.com yesterday, early on Monday morning, Donald Trump's Department of Homeland Security carried out a search of Minnesota Representative Ilhan Omar's D.C. residence. Federal officials described the raid as having, quote, "executed a judicially authorized search warrant secured by the Department of Justice." In response, the furious Democratic congresswoman running for re-election for a fifth term in Congress vowed that she, quote, "will not be silenced by the administration." She characterized the search as, quote, "just the latest in Trump's campaign of political intimidation." The Somali-born Omar was one of the first Muslim American women to be elected to Congress and the first African refugee. She came here as a child, as a refugee, becoming a citizen after her father, when she was 12, obtained his own citizenship, which, according to reporting since Monday's raid, the Department of Homeland Security now seems to be suggesting was somehow fraudulent. Kurtz described the Monday search in D.C. as several things: an attack on elections, an overt investigatory step against a sitting member of Congress up for election in 3 weeks, is an astonishingly brazen abuse of power, noting the DOJ norm to refrain from such actions within 60 days of an election. Even though since the advent of early voting, those 60 days would probably arguably be pushed back by several weeks, according to DOJ guidelines that were ignored here, even though we are now about 20 days from Election Day. Kurtz says this is also an attack on naturalized citizens. The purported basis for the investigation of Omar is immigration fraud based on a persistent but baseless far-right conspiracy that decades ago, when she was 12, her now deceased father schemed his way into the country illegally. It's an attack on Somalis. Black women, see, for example, Lisa Cook, Fannie Willis, Letitia James, are a favorite target of Trump. Omar is black and Somali and from Minnesota, a trifecta of Trump race-baiting, smearing, and dehumanizing. It's also an attack on Congress, he notes, an executive branch enforcing the law against members of the legislative branch has always required a delicate balance of constitutional imperatives. There is nothing delicate or well-balanced about Trump's ongoing attacks on Congress's constitutional role. And finally, he notes, it's an attack on elected Democrats. The Omar search is made worse because it comes after President Trump targeted her for years and publicly announced in January that a criminal investigation of her was underway. It's part of his broader attack on elected Dems, not merely a rhetorical attack, but an abuse of his office to unleash the power of the federal government against his political foes. It is all of the above and more. The DOJ described Monday's raid as routine, just part of an ongoing federal criminal investigation. However, there are many reasons to suspect this search is corrupt, understates our friend Keith Barber on Monday. Joining us now for thoughts on all of these outrages just 3 weeks from Election Day is our friend Keith Barber, former U.S. captain, Army captain, former lifelong Republican, at least until Donald Trump came around, an attorney, and I'm honored to say now a contributor at the Brad blog of late. Oh, Mr. Barber, welcome back to the Bradcast Counselor.
1: Thank you, Brad.
0: All right, brother. Delighted to have you here. There are just so many of these things going on right now. We'll try to stick to just three. I know there's many more, but first, let's start with these ads, because they're just so plainly, it would seem to me, unlawful to use taxpayer money for apparently campaign ads for Donald Trump and his administration. Do you buy the argument that DHS or whoever was in charge of buying those spots did not get the order to stop running the ads that was given on Sunday evening? They didn't hear about it till Monday. And more importantly, will the judge buy that argument?
1: No, the judge isn't that stupid. Judge will not buy it. When the judge gives an order, the attorneys involved in the matter are required to attempt to implement it with all appropriate diligence. And their entire argument now is that they did not implement it with reasonable diligence at all, that they dallied in it and delayed it. And it just consequently, you know, happened to end up allowing the very advertisements that the judge had prohibited.
0: Even after she issued that immediate stop order, and even after the DOJ had said, well, their argument essentially in this case was that, well, those ad buys, they stop as of Sunday anyway. So the whole thing is moot. We can just let that play out. This will all be over. But then the ads ran again on Monday, Keith. It seems like they were lying in their actual argument to the court, their initial argument.
1: And they're getting caught lying a lot to courts recently. Uh-huh. And this is just another example of that. There is no way that I can see that the judge is not going to be very upset about this. I imagine, it's going to be up to the plaintiffs to probably file a motion for sanctions, mm-hmm, and a request for, contempt proceedings. The court could do it on its own, but if I was the judge, I'd wait for the plaintiffs to do it, or maybe invite them to do it. And, that'll be the next thing.
0: I want to

0: This went to court to an irate judge just in the last 24 hours and said, oh, I'm sorry, we didn't know that you had told us to stop. That message hadn't made it over to us. I mean, this kind of outrageousness and the fact that he did the same thing with cutting down the trees at the golf course, the fact that he has continued to step out of line on so many decisions that the courts have made, the lower courts have made, and then the Supreme Court has refused to hold him accountable is what really troubles me, because part of our democracy has relied on the U.S. Marshals, the Department of Justice, actually coming in and stepping in to hold somebody accountable if they don't obey a court decision. But of course, that DOJ reports to Donald Trump. So we're still working on all the ways to do that, but it is a real concern that we are contending with right now.
1: Yeah, it's a big one. It's a big one. Joe in Oklahoma City, Oklahoma, you are on the air with Representative Jayapal.
2: I was going to let you guys know there was a crypto data center here in Oklahoma in the middle of a drought that blew a water main. And for the small town they were in, they lost 3 million gallons of water. And then when they started looking into them, even though on their permits, they said they were like some medical research type unit, turns out they were just running blockchains for crypto. So that's a lot of these data centers are just running the dirty money. My advice to you is to work desperately to get the DNC to get rid of superdelegates. It's almost like we have two electoral colleges, one for the Democrats or two for the Democrats, because the Republicans don't even have superdelegates. I think it's a fix in case somebody too FDR gets through the first gates.
1: Great. Okay. Thank you, Joe. That's two different topics. So, Congresswoman, do you have any idea what percentage of these data centers out there are actually running, creating crypto?
0: No, we don't have that information, but we do know that a lot of them have been done with NDAs in place, non-disclosure agreements in place, so that we can't even get that information. We know that many of them have not gone through a permitting process. We know that they were given big passes by local governments around the country. And so this is a massive problem. The only thing I would say that is, hopeful to me is that communities understand why these data centers are so bad on every level and why they are not long-term job creators. They are going to take jobs away from people, even if there's some jobs involved in the construction. So the energy around data centers and around AI more broadly, the opposition is, I've never seen anything like it, Tom, in places across the country, red states, blue states, doesn't matter where. Communities are rising up, and it is what has pushed both Democratic and Republican legislators who just a year ago were actively touting, that they were constructing data centers. All of a sudden now they're saying, no, we need to have some regulation. But the regulation that's been proposed is either moratoriums, which I'm in favor of immediately, or it is sort of an after-the-fact mitigation. And I think that's why I think we need to go at the heart of how the industry is structured, get at structural separation, and actually implement a public charter like I'm proposing.
1: Yeah, we had a crypto expert call into the show a couple of weeks ago, and he said that he believes, and it's just insanely difficult to find the evidence because these things are so proprietary, that virtually all of these data centers are generating crypto during low demand times, like overnight. And because you can, suck down $5,000 worth of electricity and produce $500,000 worth of crypto. And the crypto market is growing, and it's like nobody's even talking about the fact that that may end up being one of the main functions of many of these data centers, and nobody's even talking about it.
0: It's part of the reason I think whatever structure we set up, and I think my public charter structure does this, has to be able to deal with the things that we find out that we don't even know today. It can't be, and we've learned from the lessons of commissions where you have equal numbers of Republicans and Democrats. You get a president like Trump and he just fires a bunch of people. So this cannot be set up like that. This has to be controlled by a regulatory framework that takes all of that into account and is able to be nimble. Because I think the harms we're hearing about today, and crypto just being one example of that, are just the tip of the iceberg, Tom. I think there's going to be a lot more that we find out over the next year, 2 years, 5 years about what has happened with these data centers and what they're actually doing.

0: and how they're scraping knowledge and stealing knowledge from all of us in ways that we don't even know today.
1: Yeah, I probably shouldn't have run down that rabbit hole. We just have 30 seconds here to a break. But you know, our airplanes don't fall out of the sky because we regulate the industry. I mean, you know,
0: it's, that's right.
1: Our drugs are safe because we regulate the industry. Our food is theoretically safe. Bob Kennedy is doing his best to destroy that. It just seems like regulation is a rational thing to do.
0: I think so. And I think what we have to do is make sure that the regulation isn't taken over by corporate interests, right?
1: Yeah.
0: I mean, it can't be done by the very interests that are being regulated, which is what they're proposing right now. I mean, a lot of these proposals that the administration is putting forward, and unfortunately, even some of the bipartisan proposals, have it so that the industry is telling us what they want instead of regulating it for the public good.
1: Yeah, not the way it should be.
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1: Representative Jayapal's website is jayapal.house.gov, and Pramila Jayapal over on Blue State. Tom in Columbus, Ohio, you're on the air with Representative Jayapal.
3: Hey, Congresswoman, you know this is Joyce Beatty's world, and we just all live in it. I'm just kidding. She makes me proud every day, as you do. But my point is, I might be wrong for the first time in my life, but there has to be some wickedly valuable minerals in the Donbass, because that's where Trump is. I mean, that's where Russia is. That's the land that Trump said, oh, here's a deal. Just surrender that land to Russia. There has to be very, very valuable materials there, and that's why they're there.
1: Ukraine does have rare earth minerals. I don't know if they're in Donbass. What do you think?
0: They definitely do. I'm not sure either exactly where they are, but I really think that a lot of this has to do, and how Donald Trump has responded to Russia most recently with the lifting of sanctions on Russian oil has a lot to do with whatever leverage Putin has over Trump. And I think there's a lot of that. I'm not generally a conspiracy theorist person, but I really think the way that Putin has basically puppeteered Donald Trump to do everything that he wants, to stand down on Ukraine, to release him from these sanctions, to lift him up as a leader in the world on the main stage. It is just, there's got to be a lot there that has to do with Trump's own personal fortunes. And so that's, and even the way Russian interference in our election, I mean, to ignore all of that to me is about something that is personal to Trump. And so I think it's probably, I'm sure there's, maybe there's some sort of a deal around those minerals. I don't know. But I think that there's definitely leverage that Putin has over Trump, whether it's personal or financial or other.
1: Chris in Littleton, Colorado, you're on the air with Representative Jayapal.
4: Yeah, good morning, Representative Jayapal and Tom. 75% of biodiversity, plants and animals on the planet worldwide, has been destroyed in the last 50 years. Extinction is forever. Sierra Club, State of the Living Planet Report, World Wildlife Fund, and London Zoological Society Scientific Studies.
1: So your question, Chris.
4: Okay. My question is, every year, worldwide, $7.3 trillion is spent by corporations and rich to destroy nature for their own personal profits.
1: So your question is,
4: what is our government doing to protect, regulate, and preserve nature?
1: Great question.
0: Yeah. Well, first of all, we got to get money out of politics. I think that is the crux of so much that we deal with, is the corporate capture by a small number of corporations and wealthy individuals who are destroying our planet, who are destroying our livelihoods, who are, blocking us from taking massive progress forward. So I have the We the People Amendment to get money out of politics. We've put forward the For the People bill when we were in charge, and we intend to make that a number one priority for all of these issues. Secondly, I think that, again, we have to regulate the hell out of these corporations. And these two things are tied. Of course, we don't do that because they've captured our government. They've captured regulation. Look at the way that we passed the biggest investment in U.S. history to take on climate change, to keep fossil fuels in the ground, to make sure that we were really investing in a green energy future. And look at the way that Republicans immediately turned that back. I mean, the progress that we made was wiped out just like that by Republicans coming in and passing their big bad betrayal bill last year that stalled or eliminated so much of what we did in that legislation. So I do think that this is a massive issue. And Sebastião Salgado, who, you know, has since passed away, but famous Brazilian photographer who also was involved in reforesting in Brazil, has these incredible photographs and a TED Talk of when he started his first project to do this and just 10 years and what the difference can make if you actually invest in those kinds of efforts. And so that's what we need to invest in. But right now, the United States is helping to install dictators and really doing such damage to the efforts to move forward on essential issues like biodiversity.
1: Ed, in Chicago, you're on the air with Representative Jaffel.
5: Yeah, hello, Congresswoman. You've kind of touched on this, but providing the elections go our way, is there any talk in the Democratic Party about having major hearings on Trump being a Russian asset? Putin has won in that he's had Trump and the Republicans destroy our relationship with our closest allies, and I just think it would be a huge mistake to ignore that.
0: 100%. I mean, I think that there are every committee chair and subcommittee chair, if all goes our way, I'll be the chair of the immigration subcommittee. We have all been making our lists and checking them twice and adding to them every single day as more and more abuses come out about the accountability hearings we intend to do, the investigations we intend to do, the people we intend to haul before us if they won't come and testify willingly under subpoena, and the ways in which we have to criminally prosecute both Trump, his family members, his cronies, and we really have to get to the bottom of this. Because the thing is, as we saw, you know, when we impeached Donald Trump twice in the House and the Senate refused to convict, if you don't have accountability, it will happen again. And the abuses will be even worse because the perpetrator takes that as license to do even more if he's never held accountable. So, yes, I think that is very much of, top of mind for us.
1: Maria in Philadelphia, you're on the air with Representative Jaffel.
6: A lot of people have been asking about it being accountability. I say prison because they're doing it out in the open. So investigation for what? But beyond that, I'm also asking that we have regulations around social media and these tech fascists, because they're stealing our taxpayer dollars, like Elon Musk. He belongs in prison, too. And we also need to put some kind of regulations and laws around how these anti-social media platforms like Facebook, Instagram, X, how they operate. Because they are what has been causing all of the problems we're having right now, is that stuff. So thank you for your answer on that.
0: Yeah, totally, Maria, and thank you. In 2019, I was the vice chair of the Antitrust Subcommittee on the Judiciary Committee. We held a 16-month investigation into the four big tech companies, even though at least one of them is headquartered in my district, and all of them actually were part of the investigation that my constituents work for. We passed a whole series of bills that would have broken up these companies, that would have regulated them on multiple levels. And they passed the committee with bipartisan support. And then I'll be honest, people on both sides of the aisle, Democrats and Republicans, blocked them from getting to the floor. If we had done that back then, I don't think we would be in the situation we're in now. At the risk of pushing my AI charter bill again, what my bill does is it structurally separates these big tech companies. It does not allow a company to both collect massive amounts of data and then also from the social media platforms and then also use it to create products, both on social media, both in the marketplace and through their AI models. And if you do that, if you structurally separate, you take away the profit incentive for these companies to prioritize engagement over safety on the social media side. And so, because every time you use one of these platforms, they are taking all of your information. And because there's no competition for those platforms that reaches the same number of people, they end up dominating that marketplace. That's what we have to change. And we've got to get at the monopolization of social media, which is the basis for so much of the other stuff that they're doing around AI and around product stealing as well.
1: There you go. I'm curious how much Google is using people's Gmail content to train their programs.
0: I think we have to be suspicious of all of it, Tom. Yeah, I really do.
1: I agree. Morris in Inglewood, California, you're on the air with Representative Jayapal.
7: Congresswoman, let me start off by first of all saying that you are a beautiful woman. I find you to be very, very attractive. But the reason why I'm calling this morning is there's a gentleman who's a Green Party candidate. His name is Matthew Arndt, A-R-N-D-T. He's been arrested in Wisconsin on hate crimes because he spoke out against the Israeli government. He didn't speak out against Jews. You know, I love me some Jews. I love me some Mac Bloomfield, et cetera. But he didn't speak out against any Jews. He spoke out against the Israeli government, and he was arrested for hate crimes. I'm wondering, do you, yes or no question, do you stand with Matthew having the right to exercise his First Amendment? And also, do you believe that the AIPAC lobby is part of the Epstein class, and anyone that accepts money from AIPAC is part of the Epstein class? They're surrogates of the Epstein class. And I'll take your comments off the air. Good morning, Tom. Didn't mean to ignore you.
1: Talk to you later. Thank you, Morris.
0: Thanks, Morris. I am a free speech person. I always have been, even when I disagree. And I don't know the particular case that you mentioned, Morris, but I will tell you that even when I disagree vehemently with the views of some of the speakers who come on our university campuses, I believe that we can't just be for free speech when we like what people are saying. So I think that any free speech issue has to be treated on the merits of the constitutional value that we have placed on free speech. And so the right to free speech has to be central in all of these discussions. And I think that what has been happening with, Israel and Gaza and the way in which Macklemore, who's my constituent, was thrown off the tour, Ed Sheeran's tour, is outrageous. And I think that this administration, as well as some in my own party, have decided that they think that on this issue, they've tried to conflate free speech with being anti-Semitic, and it has hurt the ability for us to actually speak out against real anti-Semitism that is very real and hate crimes that are happening that are very real across the country. And so that's just my view on it. And I'm going to continue to be a free speech absolutist, if you will, even if it really is very difficult sometimes to stomach what is happening.
1: Yeah, well said. Mike in Madison, we have a minute and 15 seconds, by the way. Mike, you're on the air with Representative Jack.
8: Okay. My question is, will Jared Kushner's firm, private equity firm, Affinity Partners, which Kushner owns 100% of, be investigated by the Democrats? Kushner holds a 7.4% stake worth over $1 billion in Phoenix Financial, an Israeli-based firm that backs businesses linked to the Israeli military campaigns and operations.
1: Let's get an answer here, Mike.
0: I mean, I'll just say the list is long, and the Trump family members are at the top of that list because that is where the profit has gone. Trump himself, $2.2 billion in profits just in 2025 alone. And, you know, the way that Kushner and Donald Trump Jr. and all of them have been milking the U.S. taxpayers and the presidency for their own personal profit is disgusting, Tom. They need to be criminally prosecuted.
1: Yeah, absolutely. And his sons, I call them Uday and Kusei, because it's the same thing. I mean, it's the Saddam Hussein model of governance. It just
0: boggles. And everyone in their orbit. I mean, all these cabinet members, Kimberly Guilfoyle, now Mike Johnson's wife, you know, all of them are just looking at this and saying, well, if they can do it, we can do it. And Trump is encouraging it. So it's got to stop.
1: There you go. Steve in Charlotte, North Carolina, you are watching us on C-SPAN. You're on the air with Representative Jayapal.
9: What we used to have were checks and balances. That's out the window. the Justice Department needs to be independent. How can we get that out from under the president? Does it take a constitutional amendment, or can Congress pass a law? Same thing for appointees who have the advising consent approval of the Senate. Rather than the president be able to fire at will, can that be changed through a statute or what to make it that either the Senate would have to fire them or they'd be impeachment process, something like that? Thank you so much.
0: Yeah, thanks, Steve. I mean, look, this is the thing. Jamie Raskin and I, you know, have conversations about this all the time. Everything in our checks and balances requires that you have at least one branch of government that is accountable, even if the majority party is the same party as the president. And so I don't know how it would work, even if you put Congress in charge, if you have a Republican Party in Congress that refuses to hold the president accountable. We run up against the same issue. And this is what I've been trying to say. And we educate on resistance, you know, through my training, Resistance Labs, resistancelab.us. We've trained 32,000 people in all 50 states across the country on the ultimate check to power, the ultimate check and balance to any kind of authoritarian power has to ultimately come from the people, because even when you build in checks and balances, it requires that somebody wants to uphold those checks and balances. I mean, we are Article One, Congress is Article One, but have you seen Republicans hold this president accountable and actually stand up for our Article One powers? No. And without that, the minority party can't do anything. In the courts, if the Supreme Court is captured by these right-wing interests, then we have the same problem there. Now, of course, we have bills to expand the court, term limits, ethics and accountability. We need to pass those when we have control again. And I have that bill on ethics, transparency and accountability with for the Supreme Court with Elizabeth Warren. But I do think that at the end of the day, we also just have to educate people and build a movement for a people's nonviolent resistance across the country that is going to continue to hold people that are in charge accountable, of both parties and the president and the Supreme Court. That is ultimately, I think, our only real check and balance. And it's discouraging, I think, sometimes for people to think about it. But I like to say to people, this is about returning power to the people, because power does not have to flow from the top down. That is how it has become. But power should flow from the bottom up. And we should be able to use our voices, use our electoral power, use our pressure power to actually change the dynamics of what is happening and hold people accountable in that way.
1: Devon in Twin Cities.

0: military apparatus, both at DOD, but also in DHS, within immigration, border security, etc., as a military force for Donald Trump, not for the people. They've shown this over and over again by sending in the National Guard, by sending in ICE, CBP, etc. And Minnesota did such an incredible job of standing up. But this is what he's doing. He's using the power. And the reason he's fighting, you said it exactly right. The reason he fired all these people is because he wants people who are just going to be yes people, regardless of what the Constitution says, regardless of the fact that these are supposed to be entities that are wielded for the power of the people, not for the power of a president. And so I am worried about how he uses our military. You've already seen it, not just here at home, but internationally with the Venezuelan boat strikes, with the ways in which, he went in and he captured a sitting president of another country. Now, granted, you cannot like that person. You can think that he's an authoritarian, but that is not the way we do business. And none of this with congressional authorization really impinging on the sovereignty of other nations. So it is a extremely dangerous situation because he controls the keys to the, nuclear codes, and he can launch attacks, and he has launched attacks on other countries without any authorization from Congress. So that's, I think, what his goal is, and that's why we have to stop him, both in the election but beyond. Don't be content with winning the elections. We have to do that in November, but he is still going to be in the White House. And I hope everyone understands that our people's nonviolent resistance movement has to continue well beyond November.
1: There you go. Representative Jayapal, thank you so much for coming on the program and sharing your thoughts with us all. It's great the work you're doing. Thank you.
0: Thank you so much, Tom. I always love being on with you. So thanks for having me.
1: This is an amazing story. Apparently, this is what it took to get Donald Trump to say Volodymyr Zelensky needs to go, right? Which he said yesterday. He said it's time for a new president for Ukraine. Russia has been bombing data centers in Ukraine to disrupt Ukrainian, traffic on social media and everything else, and also, their military uses their data centers. So Ukraine just bombed Russia's equivalent of Amazon Web Services, right? Or Google. It's called Yandex. And what happened when they did this was that the number of pro-Trump accounts on Elon Musk's sewer, what used to be Twitter, the number of pro-Trump accounts just vanished. I mean, it's like people are posting anti-Trump stuff on X, and they're just openly astonished by the fact that nobody's pushing back on them. This is a raw story review of the 176 most relevant replies. This is to an attack on Trump that was posted on X. Found that only 19 backed the attack on Trump, backed the White House. 138 mocked the White House. And normally it's the other way around. It would be hundreds and hundreds saying, no, Donald Trump is right. How dare you? But only 19 people did it. And one caller asked, where'd all the bots go? Another writes, holy crap, read the comments. The bots are completely gone. Another writes, LMAO, usually these posts are filled with bootlicking bots. They're all gone. So, this little event, Zelensky blowing up this data center in Moscow, is apparently really going to have an impact on Mark Zuckerberg and Elon Musk's profitability, because those bots, of course, generate traffic, which generates profit, which is, I'm guessing, the reason why they haven't done away with them, although maybe Zuckerberg and Musk also love Putin and love his form of government and would like to see it come to America, because that's the goal of the bots, after all, is to destroy small-d democracy in the United States. Meanwhile, yesterday, there was a massive attack, Russian ballistic missile attack on Kyiv, and a lot of people died because the air raid sirens didn't go off. The air raid sirens didn't go off because the partners who have been informing Kyiv of incoming Russian missiles failed to notify Kyiv, failed to notify Zelensky. Now, who is that partner? It's us. We've got the satellites.

0: up in outer space that are watching the missiles being fired from Russia, so we can tell, Ukraine, here comes a missile. And we didn't do it yesterday. And, you know, we haven't said anything. So there's no, like, official notice of this. But a lot of people, including President Zelensky, are very worried that this is now Donald Trump openly taking the side of Putin and cutting off intelligence data to Ukraine in ways that will make it much, much easier, and certainly did yesterday or today, make it much, much easier for Russia to kill more Ukrainians and damage their systems as we head into the winter. Mateo in Wilmington, Delaware. Hey, Mateo, what's on your mind today?
1: I'm wondering, has anyone given any thought to the fact that Trump has been taking a lot of money from Americans, and it should stop now, and should stop with suspending his retirement pension?
0: Oh, interesting. He hasn't, or he's been saying that he's not been taking his paychecks. Several presidents have not taken paychecks, by the way. But I don't know if it's true. My guess is he probably is taking the money, but who knows? I think the larger question is, what about the roughly $2 billion? You know, he put these little coins, these collectible coins, and they're actually just little GIF images. You know, they're just, digital images. They have serial numbers that are on a blockchain, right? But they're just pictures, and he's calling them Dollar Trump and Dollar Melania, the Trump and Melania so-called digital coins. He sold $2 billion worth of these things to his loyal followers when they were at $73 each. They're now about $1 each. And they're sold as collectibles. Now, it's apparently the case that at least one foreign government, the United Arab Emirates, put hundreds of millions of dollars into these by way of just funneling money into Donald Trump's pocket. And, which is what Zelensky failed to do. If Zelensky had bought, $1 million worth of Trump coins, I'm guessing things would be very different right now. But he's been using them to get bribes from foreign governments, and he's ripped off his people. I mean, Americans who are purchasers of these Trump coins have lost arguably at least $1 billion. We don't know for sure because, there's no transparency to this. But forgive me, Mateo, I just accidentally dropped you. I think when the day comes, we'll see where this all goes. But I don't think it's going to turn out well for Trump. Dave in Auburn, California. Hey, Dave, what's on your mind today?
2: Hi, Tom. This is for your graphic artists out there. Mm-hmm. A couple of weeks ago, you had a caller saying that Trump reminded him of the Pied Piper and everybody was following him. Well, I have an idea for a poster. Have the likeness of Donald Trump with a king's crown on his head and a bunch of megas, rats especially, wearing red hats and sunglasses, going over a cliff into the abyss.
0: Oh, yeah, lemmings, yeah. Yeah, it's a sad but shockingly close analogy there, Dave.
2: Well, a 3x5 poster sent to 300 places around the country during the No Kings rally. I think if we saw him on MSNBC, I'll know that guy that called in, I think he was from Texas, should be thanked for that.
0: Yeah. Yeah, the sad reality is that, increasingly people are no longer saying, yes, I'm a Trumpster, yes, I'm MAGA. They're getting embarrassed by it because it's so obviously been a con all along. And really that what was underneath it was just white supremacy. And even the white supremacists are embarrassed by it because Trump is making so much money off it. Dave, thanks for the call. Chris in Raleigh, North Carolina. Hey, Chris, what's on your mind today?
3: Hey, Tom. I was just going to talk to you a little bit about the dangers of AI that people have been overlooking. And we're living in a very dangerous time in terms of people being fooled, in terms of people losing their personal touch. There is a clear and present danger to the slowdown of human, you know, cognition. That is a big one. But there's also the fact that AI is dividing us. There's something called the dead internet theory, which used to be somewhat of a meme for many years. Mm-hmm. But now it's very prevalent because an estimated 50 to 60% of all users on social media sites are actually bots generating wealth for
0: And AI is making it a lot easier to generate bots. I mean, you can just have an AI agent that itself runs 1,000 bots or 10,000 bots. Yeah,
3: exactly. Sure. And yeah, and people are using these bots in all kinds of fields. And
0: but particularly
3: the problem is that, like, humanity, we're moving into a pit. And the pit is, I say it metaphorically speaking, it is the danger that we are being dragged to, right? We have people like you and representative that have defended our democracy and our very rights as humans that are at the back of the line, standing, feet dragging into the ground, you know?
0: Yeah.
3: And they're almost bloody stumps now. That's how
0: here's the other piece of this too, Chris. And this is the NewsGuard, I think, released this last week. It was just absolutely fascinating. Russia has put up hundreds of phony news sites, and they've created them in a way that they're not even for you and me. They're for the AI bots or for the AI training, you know, input. And when they started asking, when they looked at these hundreds of sites, most of them trashing Zelensky and calling Ukraine Nazis, but a lot of them on other topics too, trashing Democrats in the United States, for example, on behalf of Republicans and Trump. And what they found was that the AI programs now are getting their information from these Russian pink slime sites. And so they will give you lies because they've been fed lies. This is an attempt to bias the AI programs, even worse than Elon Musk did when he turned Grok into, you know, mecha Nazi. So,
3: exactly.
0: You know, it's like there's some really big issues here, Chris. You're absolutely right. Glenn in Fall City, Washington. Hey, Glenn, what's on your mind today?
4: Hey, Dom. I've been wanting to call in about this, and it actually layers in perfectly to your discussion of neoliberalism and a whole bunch of other callers. In fact, there is a podcast that I and millions of listeners around the world wait for every Wednesday, and it's called the Blind Boy Podcast. And he is a fascinating Irish writer. He's autistic. He makes the most amazing connections between subjects, and the one that always pops into mind when you mention neoliberalism is called Protestant Footsteps, and it discusses how Japanese knotweed is an indicator of Thatcher's policies, how it shows up in places that were once toxic, so in all these old mines and industrial sites that once everything was taken over... By
0: is it because the areas have gone wild, or because the areas have toxins that are nutrients for that particular plant?
4: Exactly, both. Uh-huh. So Japanese knotweed thrives in the volcanic soils of Japan and all the toxic stuff there, so it doesn't go quite as crazy as it does elsewhere.
0: Interesting.
4: He also, some of his other... titles include things such as I Listened to the Rain and It Told Me a Story About Margaret Thatcher, how Wu-Tang Clan and Margaret Thatcher Created the Modern Ice Cream Cone, Teenage Margaret Thatcher Turtles, etc. But like the rain one, he talks about how the privatization of the water cycle, how capturing the water on its way down and then selling it back to people is neoliberalism, in the sense that it's putting a toll booth in the regular cycle of things that we deserve as general humans. But
0: what is his essential critique of neoliberalism?
4: That it's just a way of enriching
0: the rich
4: and the housing system in Ireland and the UK. He goes in. I've learned a lot about that and how the council houses have used to be a great system, but then once neoliberalism came in, they privatized them, and suddenly they're no longer affordable.
0: Yeah. And, yeah, Maggie Thatcher did some amazing damage, you know, during her tenure, starting in, I think it was 78 was the year that she was elected, or her party won. It truly is remarkable. I'll have to check it out, Glenn. Thank you very much for the heads up on that. I appreciate it. Jeff in Cambridge, Minnesota. Hey, Jeff, thanks for listening to KTNF. What's up?
5: Yeah, I just wanted to comment. You're talking about Gavin Newsom and the billionaire tax.
0: Mm-hmm.
5: And I was reminded of a quote, which I'll screw up, but the same thing happened when Roosevelt wanted to have a billionaire tax. And I think he said something to the effect, I have lots of friends that are, at that time, millionaires, and they say they will leave the country. And I'll miss them sorely.
0: I've got that clip on my machine, but it's turned off right now, yeah. So I can't easily play it for you. But I've played it on this show a number of times.
5: He says,
0: and I will miss them very much. And everybody just laughs, you know. So, yeah, I mean, you know, it's, he just ridiculed neoliberalism. I mean, you know, even though it didn't have the name back then, you know, the philosophy has been around since the time of Plato, you know.
5: Yeah, and then where are these people going to go? I mean, if they're going to go offshore, they're not going to have the court protections. They're going to have to probably get private security, depending on where they want to move.
0: Yeah, they don't go anywhere.
5: Yeah, go ahead and go.
0: I mean, Massachusetts did this. They raised taxes on millionaires, and you know, the Bob Kraft, you know, who is the head of the Patriots, owned the Patriots. He was yelling and screaming about we're all going to leave, and everything. Nobody left. In fact, more people left the year before the tax than the year after the tax. And Massachusetts this year made $3.3 billion that they're using to fund free junior college for everybody in the state. And, you know, and the million, and these are people who have an income of over $1 million. This is not a wealth tax, it's an income tax. But if you got an income of over $1 million a year and you're squealing about, you know, losing 5% to taxes, you know, there's something wrong with you. I mean, it's just that simple.
5: Yeah.
0: Jeff, I got to move on.
5: Yeah, you're not
0: paying
5: your fair share.
0: Yeah, exactly. Thank you. Paul in Minneapolis. Hey, Paul, what's on your mind today?
6: How critical this election is. And I'm 70 and I'm not the healthiest guy, but there's always something you can do. You know, so I'm going to pick up about 30 people. I've already got them on my list and bring them to vote. This is so critical.
0: Yeah. Yeah.
6: And I'm just worried about it, you know.
0: I think we all should.
6: But I want to thank you, sir.
0: Yeah. Okay.
6: Yeah.
0: Well, thank you, Paul. That was the essence of your call.
6: That's all right.
0: Okay. Thank you very much. Nice to hear from you, Steve in Santa Barbara. Hey, Steve, what's on your mind today?
7: Time for me to give you the most recent voter registration deadline update.
0: Okay, go for it. We have 1 minute.
7: All right. Today, huh? I'm sorry. Say again.
0: We have 1 minute.
7: All right, today is the voter registration deadline for Kansas, Maine, Maryland, Minnesota, New Jersey, Oregon, does that sound familiar, and West Virginia. Tomorrow is Wisconsin, and then, let's see, in 2 days after and 3 days, Connecticut, Nebraska, Illinois. I should have written down which day of the week that was. And then on the 19th, Alabama, California, Iowa, Michigan, Pennsylvania, South Dakota, Wyoming. Folks, get out there and make sure you're registered.
0: Right. Yeah. Yeah, for sure. You know, it's interesting. North Dakota does not have voter registration. Most of your European countries do not have voter registration. You're just, you know, if you're a citizen, you're automatically in, and they know that you're a citizen because they got a national health care system. By the way, both of those things are the consequence of progressives having run North Dakota in the early part of the century. You know, the progressive Republicans back in the Teddy Roosevelt era. Chaz, thanks for the call and thanks for the updates. I truly appreciate it, and it's a true public service. Thank you.
8: You're listening to Tom Hartman.
0: Michael in Healy, Alaska. Hey, Michael, what's on your mind today?
9: Well, I have a theory I'd like to run by you.
0: Okay.
9: I think after this election, when Trump gets trounced, I don't think he's going to stay around for all the court cases and whatnot and put up with all that. I think he's going to make a deal with J.D. Vance that he'll turn the presidency over to J.D. as long as he as he pardons Trump and his whole crooked family, and then they don't have to deal with all the problems.
0: That's I'm inclined to agree with you, Michael, with one exception, and that is that while a federal pardon would save him from a lot of the federal crimes that he's committing, like, you know, to yesterday's violation of the Hatch Act, it won't protect him from state crimes, which is how Letitia James got 34 criminal convictions against him in state. And in fact, he would have gone to prison for if he hadn't been elected president. So I think that he's going to want to hang on to that office of the presidency as long as he can, basically to stay out of prison. That's why he ran for election the second time around, was just to stay out of jail. So I'd originally thought that that was probably going to be his plan. And in fact, even thought that if he does it in February or March, there's a certain number of months that a person can serve as president that don't count for the 2-year term, then J.D. Vance could serve for 10 years rather than just 8 years. But I'm not sure that Trump is willing to give that up unless, and here's the one caveat, unless Putin has already told him that his billion-dollar palace in Sochi on the ocean there is available for Trump to move to. You know, if Trump flees the country, then yeah, it would make a lot of sense. But I think if he sticks around, he's going to be facing some very pissed off state prosecutors.
9: Well, you could skip all that by going to Russia or retire like a king in Saudi Arabia.
0: Yep. I think those are all possibilities. But my guess is because he has this insanely high level of immunity, plus power, plus the ability to squeeze more billions out of his. I mean, I'm on his email list, right? He's still begging for money. And he's still offering to sell me stuff all the time. I mean, he's got watches for sale. He's got pins for sale. He's got badges for sale. He's got coins for sale. He's got crypto for sale. He's making money off his followers. I think as long as this grift continues and he's making $1 billion a year or more simply because he's president and his sons are making son-in-law are making tens of billions or multiples of billions of dollars a year as long as he's president. I don't think he's going to give it up. But, you know, time will tell. Time will tell, Michael. Thanks a lot for the call. Very thought-provoking one. I appreciate that. Steve in Hayden, Idaho. Hey, Steve, what's on your mind today?
10: One thing I wanted to go over with you about the Bible. I'm just a believer. I'm not a religious nut. But one thing you said, that the only way to get saved is Matthew 25.
0: No, I didn't say it's the only way. I said that that's what Jesus said was the only way to sit next to him and, you know, after judgment or at judgment.
10: Yeah, that was Old Testament. The New Testament.
0: Matthew 25 is in the New Testament.
10: No, it's not. The New Testament began in the book of Acts, the second chapter. That's just somebody wrote the New Testament. When they broke the Bible up like that, it's not the New Testament. It's
0: the four Gospels
10: of the Old Testament.
0: The first four books of the New Testament are the Gospels, or the accounts of the life of Jesus, Matthew, Mark, Luke, and John.
10: I understand.
0: And that is the foundation of the New Testament.
10: But here's the verse I wanted to read to you real quick. That if thou shalt confess with thy mouth the Lord Jesus and believe in your heart that God raised him from the dead.
0: Yeah, that was Paul. That was not Jesus. Yeah. That was Paul writing that, not Jesus. Steve, we have a fundamental difference of opinion here. I respect your opinion. Thank you for the call. And thank you for being with us today. We'll be back tomorrow, same time, same place. In the meantime, don't forget, democracy is not a spectator sport. It requires all of us. And that includes you. So get out there. Get active, tag your it. Have a great afternoon. Be good to yourself and the folks around you. Stay safe. Eat your veggies. Get your exercise. Go walk a mile or two today. Really, you need it. We all need it. And I'll catch up with you tomorrow.
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7: Okay, base, that worked. I see where I'm at. It's amazing that we're 200 million miles from Earth, and I receive Remembering the Future's broadcast clear as hell here on Mars. Over.
6: Explorer 1. It's a technological marvel of this age of Musk and galactic exploration. Over.
7: Base 1. I see a large pyramidally shaped object, what looks to be like a crab symbol on it. I'm going to inspect it. Over.
6: Explorer 1. What was that? Over. Explorer 1. Say again. Over.
7: Yeah, well, you can depend on Explorers 1-2 here in Rochester, New York. My name's George. I'm here with my good buddy Bix, and this is WRFZ LP Rochester 106.3 on your analog FM radio dial, and you can get us online at rochesterfreeradio.com, crystal clear, any place you might be in the galaxy. So we have another Halloween-y type show, a little more emphasis on Halloween. Like next week will be a little more emphasis, and the 30th, the last Friday of the Halloween season before Halloween, which is on Saturday, we'll have a big-time show. Everybody should join in and be entertained. Well, the weather is changing definitively. It's coming on fall. Leaves started heavily falling. I don't know if many of you have to rake up those leaves, but it starts. And I'm even saw some weather report where a guy was predicting that in October we would see snow. I don't know about that.

0: it's hard for me to be convinced that that's all that cacophonous crescendo of multi-instruments is all the work of one person. His name is Daniel Foggin, F-O-G-G-I-N, and his stage name is Smote, as in the Bible, you know, so-and-so smote so-and-so. We heard Lof from a 2023 disc called Genog. I couldn't find any explanation what those meant. However, his influences are from taking and making variations on traditional folk music with what you heard, these drones and crashing and cacophony upon cacophony and psychedelia. He takes influence from the Swans in particular. Coil, Current 93, gives you an idea where his mindset is. He's out of London and has been around for, started posting online around 2020. Before that was All Them Witches. We've played them maybe about 3 or 4 years ago. You recall, Bix? It was something very interesting. It's about the time they started doing stuff. And they're out of Nashville, Tennessee. It's really the work of the guitarist Charles Michael Parks Jr. And we heard Tour Death Song from a 2022 disc called Baker's Dozen. Let's see, they started out as doing alternative blues and rock and roll, got into some hard rock, some metal, some acid, and some psychedelia, and you could hear that in their tune. We've got one more we'll play a little later because I wanted to give you a sample of where they're going, where they're headed, from two different discs. So, what's that, Bix? Yeah, I agree. It's it seems that there's a lot of bands out there that do this variation on the cacophony, the building, noise upon noise. It's all rather interesting. I would say it's something like we were hearing in the early periods, 90s of Tool, but they were far more melodic, at least to my ears. And then started off that with a band called Afronom. Let's see, his name is, where is that? I know we have it, because I know I wrote it down. Well, that's a bummer. Anyway, so we heard Layla from a 2026 disc called Arabic Afro House Mix. So out of New York, been around since 2024, and as you could hear, African rhythms and Arabic themes, and it's a fusion of those things with EDM, DJ-like performance, electronica. Quite interesting. And he has, it's like most of these electronic artists, it seems like every other Tuesday they can put out a new disc or a new tune or even an EP. Makes it all interesting. There's many more things in there, but I wanted to give a little taste of this, what's happening with the integration of Arabic and African, you know, like Muslim-influenced music that's coming into the U.S. by immigrants. It's really opening up a theater for, you know, us, the uninitiated, to get a handle on what's going on in music in general. And by the way, speaking of Bix, this next piece, Freely Chosen Placeholder, is this concoction. What is the number? 26, 27, 28 of his snippets, these little things he puts together. And this is just called Halloween 2026. So it's got music and it's even got some Delia Derbyshire. Thanks for digging that up, Bix.
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0: I don't know what happened. It's Bix's fault.
2: cannot fiddle with your knobs or make adjustments to your analog listening device. No xenomorphic intercession here. We are entering a segment of the show we've all been waiting for, the freely chosen placeholder, where neocons, prayer patriots, Russian trolls and Chinese imperialists fear to tread. When in a place where brilliant music may not suffice, this is where the heart cries out for theater of the air. For an earful of delight, on with today's freely chosen placeholder.
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0: goes, he goes. 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Everything is a vague droning.
1: Suddenly I'm falling.
2: Ding.
1: I'm falling upright.
2: I was falling and twisting.
1: I'm falling upright.
2: Slow. Twist head over. Feet stretching out. Increasing in speed. 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
1: It's in space. 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

0: face the nothingness. 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
1: Started off by floating. Held up by my garments, which had already held me back. Somehow I started to accelerate, gather speed, and I accelerated more and more and more. My head was down. I was speeding downwards into some great pit, accelerating all the time and increasing in speed, tumbling and falling, no more floating at all, just tumbling and falling and accelerating all the time, faster and faster. I felt as if I was falling forever.
0: Not quickly.
2: She went upstairs, make her bed. Not a word to her mother she said. Her mother she came up the stairs too, saying, daughter, oh daughter, what's troubling you?

0: but I am definitely going down, down, down, and I know that nothing, nothing can stop me. I try sometimes to think in myself, well, this is lovely, you should be enjoying this, but I'm so panic-stricken. I know this is the end, and I've finished. I'm just sinking, sinking into this great black void. I see no clouds at all. I was falling through this water. It was all around me, this water. I didn't like it. I was falling. I got my legs in the air and my hands out. It was all around me, this water. I didn't like it. I got my legs in the air and my hands out and my arms outstretched. And suddenly all this water became full of other people and other things all falling. Full of other people and other things all falling. And chairs and tables and things like this. And all these people were all...
1: Edward Lowe. Did Luther King...

looking for someone to blame. Well, Edward Lowe was not pleased. Said, Luther, you're a danger.

Well, Ed would love to Luther the King said the following thing.

saying only losers take the blame. But Luther said, what is this wrong and this right that casts such a narrow line?

0: freely chosen placeholder now returns you to the safety of your social media platforms and those neocons, prayer patriots, Russian trolls and Chinese imperialist data aggregating privacy thieves? We hope you've enjoyed this segment of the Theater of the Air. Confronting the unknown is a lot more than being out of bubblegum. The freely chosen placeholder reminds you that remembering the future is having the freedom to do so.
1: Well, Bix, that was a wild ride. Want to make a few comments about that? Shrugging, making a face, and waving his arms is no explanation. Let's see. I did get from him. So the underlying sound bed was by Delia Derbyshire and Barry Burmange. And it's called Falling. And it's from a recording that they did in 1964 called Dreams and Nightmares. Delia Derbyshire, by all accounts, is the inventor of electronic music. She was this incredible genius, I guess, in an environment when everything was studio productions, even when rock and roll was bursting onto the scene. She was capturing all kinds of sounds in the studio, outside. She was cutting it up as the Dadas did. She was assembling these soundtracks, all that ambient in the background. That's Delia. And then she and Burmange had a number of people report on their dreams and nightmares. And those that talked about falling were one of the sections. So, in order, in end to beginning, we heard Crime in the City Solution from a live performance from 1989. Of their album called Adversary, and we heard The Free World. Then there was The Blues Project and Railroad Boy from a 1972 vinyl called Blues Project. And if the acute listener out there will know that the theme and even the same discussion about the Railroad Boy was in the Irish experimental alternative folk band called Lancome, and they did a tune called Oh Dig My Grave, which had the same, essentially the same song. Blues Project just rearranged it. Then Cheryl Wheeler and If It Were Up to Me from her 1997 disc called Sylvia Hotel, and I Take Away the Guns. And then started with a band from 2026 called Rapidly Aging. And we heard a cut called To Keep From in those spoken word pieces at the beginning and the end of that crescendo stuff, just like Smote before it. And the name of the disc is To Keep From. Whew, that was very long. I should let you know you are listening to WRFZLP Rochester or 106.3 on the FM dial. At rochesterfreeradio.com if you don't get us, and you can get us online. And this is Remembering the Future. Me and my good buddy Bix are doing our best to do a Halloween show.
2: Empty grave waiting for the one who's dead.

A band I wanted to play only because of their similarity, the Bangles, in music and lyrics, but their appearance is the Plasmatics, or at least some pastiche of them. We heard Love is the Slug from a 1986 disc, actually vinyl, called Boston Steve Austin. From out of the UK in 85, it's two sisters, Maggie and Joe Dunn, who put the band together. Initially, when they started off, they were much like the Raincoats, immature-ish, naive in their music, but under the tutelage of some industry producer, they managed to mash up two bands. They consider themselves post-punk. You could say that's true. And also they see themselves, or they did at the time, in that Riot Girl fashion, you know, the fist-waving feminists bands. Before that was David and Jad Fair, and a thing called There's an Empty Grave Waiting from their 2008 disc called Halloween Songs. So they're out of New York and brothers, and they were actually in this seminal band called Half Japanese, and they see themselves very much as of an indie group, David and Jad Fair, but they started off very lo-fi. Half Japanese was very popular when I was in the college radio at the time. Great tunes. So a little bit of rock and roll, some post-punk, some experimental. And by post-punk, I mean this is the mid to late 70s when they were coming up as Half Japanese, and they were going in an entirely different direction. Not new wave, not punk, but this interesting mix of rock and roll and interesting lyrics. Some experimental stuff, and Jad in particular, a lot of performance. He does poetry and stand-up things and experimentation with his, instrumentation. He's a multi-instrumentalist. But what I thought was interesting is that they have their own label called Thick Syrup Records out of Little Rock, Arkansas. Can't ask for more than that. Well, just a couple of minutes. I want to play this one tune because I thought it would be interesting. This is another All Them Witches tune.

0: Oh my, I don't think we're in Kansas anymore, Toto.
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0: Oh dear, your stuffing is sticking out, Scarecrow.
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6: 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We appreciate it. And I thank you for keeping us on the air. So, a few more Halloween-y tunes as we move into the next hour.

0: apple, matcha, Sonia, California, ice cream, Konya, San Antonio, Oskaloosa, loser, loser, loser,
1: loser,
0: loser, loser, loser,

0: Machatonia, California, Ice Cream Cornia, San Antonio, Oscaloosa, loser, loser, loser,
1: loser,
0: Machatonia.

Yeah. Yeah, a band called, what is it? Love Me Nots. And we heard the Demons from their 2011 disc called The Demon and the Devotee. Let's see, where are these guys from? Phoenix, Arizona. Been around since 2006. Certainly rock and rollers. They can consider themselves post-punk. And coming out of that Riot Girl thing, just like the Fuzzbox, only I think more interesting than the Fuzzbox. Before that, a very interesting band called King Buffalo out of New York. It's a trio of Sean Rao, Dan Reynolds, and Scott Donaldson. And we heard The Slick and the Dead from a 2026 disc called Doomsayer. Out of New York, they consider what they do heavy psych. Now, I don't know whether that's psychology or psychedelia, but they did say they produce riff-driven post-pandemic jams. So that's what I was hearing. What's that, Bix? Yeah, you were grooving on it too. I agree with that. And then started off with Perov Stellar. That's S-T-E-L-A-R, 1-L, so it's not, and I couldn't find a definition for Perov Stellar, other than that's the stage name of Marcus Freuda. We heard Demon Dance from a 2015 disc called The Demon Diaries. He's out of Vienna, Austria, been around since 1998, and he does what he calls electro swing, a fusion of traditional pre-World War II swing and jazz and house music. That's what I like. So we're going to listen to something now. It's a soundtrack from this genius creator named Jack Stauber. He's an animator, a musician, a singer, a songwriter. He does voices for his animations. And he was at one time contributing to Adult Swim, but I don't see much of it these days. And we're going to hear this soundtrack from one of his animations called Opal's Burgers. Or just Opal, but it's the story about a little girl has a birthday, and her and her family live upstairs from a store that they own downstairs, which is a burger shop. But she's most curious about a house across the street. She never sees anything going on and wants to know what's going on. So one night after they put her to bed, she sneaks over.

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1: That's my girl.
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0: What do we always say?
1: Don't mind the house across the street. Oh, it's not where your attention ought to be. Oh.
2: Gee, you're looking tired.
0: Bedtime, kiddo.

0: in the various sports. We have 24.5 at the bull, and we had 26, 27.
1: Claire, is that you? Come here, I need you to bring me my cigarettes.
0: Back to you, Barry.
1: Hey, don't think about hiding them again either. I know it's Hughes doing that. You know, it's evil to help people who don't need help, Claire. You're just like these people on television, Claire. You're far more interested in me than anything you got going on. How the hell did... Listen to him go, Jesus. Where am I sick? Why do they just keep going on and on with that? All right.

0: 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Why aren't you saying anything?
1: Hey, that's my girlfriend.
0: You're not Claire. What are you doing in my house? Get out! Get out of this house!

0: Hey! 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
1: Look at me.
0: They are going to be kicking themselves. I actually look really good in that. I'm glad I don't have your ankles, though. Nothing against them. I just... Never mind. Sorry, my brain.
1: Fix it.
0: I often find myself at my wit's end in here. That's just part of my journey, you know? I'm just a small... I'm like a tiny growing thing. I mean, my skin is
1: forgetful
0: sometimes, but what... You could hold me in the palm of your hand.
1: Hold on a second.
0: You could spare me a little time, you know? You act like I'm a complete stranger. Wait. Hold on. Everybody's so mad at me. Like, I'm growing, though. Like, why be so negative? Why do people look at me like the way you probably are right now? You wanna know why I get so worked up? I'll just tell you.

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You being a person today, huh? Goodness exists. If I wait, Claire, and I sit still, it will arrive. You should be more considerate, honestly, but I forgive you. I forgive every single one of you. Every night. It's a virtuous cycle. How did this get so bad? I feel terrible for all the things. I feel terrible. You and I don't live, Claire. We survive.

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They don't know the wrong they do. And they never repent how I want them to. And you're just like me. You're just as powerless as I am, Claire. See?

0: Freely chosen placeholder now returns you to the safety of your social media platforms and those neocons, prayer patriots, Russian trolls and Chinese imperialist data aggregating privacy thieves. We hope you've enjoyed this segment of the Theater of the Air. Confronting the unknown is a lot more than being out of bubblegum. The freely chosen placeholder reminds you that remembering the future is having the freedom to do so.
1: How delightful that just by using sound, songs, mistaken identity, Claire, who sneaks out of her house, sneaks into somebody else's house, and has this interesting experience with weird but probably not all that out of the ordinary people, and then is scared and runs back home, hops in her bed. Now, the only thing about seeing the visual is that when she hops in her bed, it's like she wakes up at the same time. So the question is, did this experience really happen, or was this all in her mind? Wonderful. That's the Jack Stauber called Opal's Burgers, or sometimes just Opal's. Opal, I've seen it two different ways. Okay, it should have played.

0: I believe, baby.
1: Do you believe in you?
0: Oh, yeah, baby.
1: Do you

Interesting set picks. I found these tunes. This last one was by a band called the 1313 Mockingbird Lanes. And we heard Digger Up from their 2020 disc called Have Hearse Will Travel. Now, if you know 1313 Mockingbird Lane in the 1960s Addams Family, the original series, that's the house where the Addams Family lived. Any news about these guys out of Albany, New York? It's a trio, Haunted Huseman, Kim 13, and Stevie Love, LUV. So rock and rollers with as you heard, a strong tinge of garage, a little bit of post-punk, certainly psychobilly. You hear the fuzz guitar, the farfisa organ, and of course all that screaming. Great. Before that was Uncle Butcher and Margaret Dalrod. Let's see, The Best Is Yet to Come, if you didn't get that, from a 2013 EP called The Best Is Yet to Come. He is from São Paulo, Brazil, Butcher is, and she is from Berlin, Germany, and they hooked up there, formed this band. Margaret Dalrod, or actually her last name is Dalrod, all one word, but she breaks it up. Her sister and she started a band called the Demolitions, I think. Oh, Demolition Dolls, that's what it was. And Butcher had a band called Butcher's Orchestra. But you know what they remind me of a lot because of this combination of gospel, blues, rock and roll, garage, soul, and psychobilly bits? Yeah, the Cramps. Christy Marlena Wallace, better known as Poison Ivy, and Eric Lee Prukeyser, better known as Lux Interior. That's precisely what they remind me of. And then started off that set with probably the best ride girl of this week's show, a band called Pink Plastic Panties. And they did the song Protection live, and it was for a what do you call it? Like a fundraising concert called Rock Tegen Rollen, D Rollen. And that means rock against roll. From 1981. Now, this band, Pink Plastic Panties, are from Eindhoven, Netherlands. Been or started around 1979. They lasted about 2 years. And you know what they reminded me of? The song was great, probably the best one. Come on, starts with a B, ends in a T. Yeah, Blurt. Just very good. And Blurt came out of Berlin, Germany. So this was maybe where they got some influence. I don't know. But certainly post-punk, rock and rollers, and they were, to me, the epitome of the Riot Girls. Well, by golly, we've got 10 minutes left. I think we've got maybe 12 minutes of tunes to finish things up. This is a fellow by the name of Dan Price singing a tune called Who's Gonna Sleep With Me Now?

It was awful hot and muggy that day. A storm was a-brewing, it was blowing my way. I'm a bachelor and I live all alone. Don't have much to call my own. On my door there was a note that read, "You won't be alone tonight in bed."

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I knew one thing, it was aiming to stay. Tell you the truth, so listen close. I'm not that type that believes in ghosts. But after reading the note left there, I wasn't afraid, I was just plain scared. Who's gonna sleep with me this dark and stormy night?

Lightning flashed, and I could see something standing by that big oak tree. Horns on his head, tail like a mouse. I jumped in my truck and I cooked it out. Minute later, I was doing 100 when I settled back and began to wonder, who's gonna sleep with me this dark and stormy night?

Well, it's getting time to pack it in. Bix and I have had a fun time doing some Halloweeny stuff. And you've been listening for the last 2 hours to the wonderful Remembering the Future right here on WRFZLP. What we heard before this, which is the Blues Project and A Little Rain from their 1972 vinyl. Before that was Husker Du doing a murder ballad based on a true story that happened in or around Cleveland somewhere. And them stretching out from their punk days and doing their best to separate themselves. It's from a, what is it, a 1983 EP called Metal Circus. And then started with Dan Price and Who's Gonna Sleep With Me Tonight from a 45 from 1966 Ranger Records. So we'll say goodnight. Remember, we provide the pixels, you make the pictures. Thanks for sticking around. We'll be talking with you next week with some more Halloweeny stuff. So hang on.

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2: 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I'm Mike DiGiorgio. 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
3: And welcome to Rochester Free Radio. The middle of the week, we do 90 minutes of hard rock and heavy metal here on Midlife Metal. And if you're midlife, it was a tough week for you if you're a hard rock fan. We lost Ace Frehley. A week ago on the show, we wished him well. We heard he was not doing well. One day later, we lost Ace. So we're going to do 90 minutes of Ace, Solo, Frehley's Comet, and Kiss. I am Mike DiGiorgio. This is Midlife Metal. And this song we're starting with, to me, perfection.

late great Ace Frehley to start this week's Midlife Medal. We're going to do all Ace this week. We lost the spaceman 6 days ago. The funeral happening today, I believe. Might have been yesterday and today. We're not going to get too sad here on the show. I know we're very sad about losing Ace, but we're not going to get all maudlin. We're not going to do a lot of ballads. The song's going to rock like that. We're going to celebrate Ace's life. We're going to do a lot of jumping around and air guitaring together, okay? When I think back about Ace, we're going to talk about when I first discovered Kiss. That was 1976. First, I want to talk, though, about the first time I ever saw Ace. I went to my concert spreadsheet that I've got going where I keep track of every concert I've gone to. I've seen Ace 11 times. 4 of them were with Kiss, all post-reunion, and 7 of those were solos. Technically, the first time I ever got to see Ace in concert would have been 1989 or 1990. It was the Trouble Walking Tour. Maybe you were there at the former Backstreets. I think that was one of the only 2 times I ever made it to Backstreets. Very, very cool to have seen Ace in person. I think there was a meet and greet around that time, too, with the House of Guitars. I was a college kid. I have no idea why I didn't stay, but I have a memory of going to that meet and greet and not sticking around long enough to see Ace. I had to go for some reason. I didn't have a car, so I don't know. You know, maybe my ride had to come get me or something. I remember waiting around. I remember the members of Frehley's Comet walking by me, getting set up, but never got to do anything. But that night, I did get to see Ace. It was the Trouble Walking Tour. Let's celebrate that night with Trouble Walking.

Yeah, the band is Kiss. The singer there was Peter Criss. The composer, Ace Frehley, who we lost just 6 days ago. Ace wrote a lot for Kiss in the early days, was not confident enough to be singing his own stuff until we got to the Love Gun album. Of course, we're going to get there eventually, too. But Peter Criss sang that one because Ace wasn't confident enough to step up to the microphone at that point. So, yeah, as we pay tribute to Ace Frehley this week, 90 minutes of Ace music, we're not just going to hear Ace singing. We're going to hear Peter. We're going to hear Paul. We're going to hear Gene. And we're going to hear Todd, too. Stay tuned for that. I'm going to sidetrack a little bit here, but I'm working my way back into talking about Kiss and Ace Frehley. Last night, the Kings of Thrash were in town. It's a band put together by Dave Ellefson and Jeff Young, formerly of Megadeth. That was very cool over at my other job at Channel 13 in Fox Rochester. I'm the executive producer of the morning show there. We had those two guys on the show. They came to the station. I had the honor of meeting them. It was a very surreal experience. And I will tell you, one thing we talked about was Kiss and Ace. I still have on my phone from 2023, I went to Vegas and saw the Eddie Trunk anniversary show. And on my phone still is a lot of video from that. And I show Dave Ellefson video I had of him. Here, take a look at this, Dave. You know, this is the last time I saw you. And first thing he says to me is, yeah, that was the last time I saw Ace Frehley. And then sure enough, I just, you know, slid left. And there was the video of Ace Frehley from that very night. David said he had dinner with Ace the night before. That was the last time I saw him. So then I went to the show last night. One reason I sound punch drunk this morning, I am beyond tired, by the way. I got up early to do the morning show, and then I'm still here this afternoon doing this show. But anyway, went to the Kings of Thrash last night, and they encored with a Kiss song. And Dave Ellefson asked for a show of hands. How many people are here Kiss fans? And he said, do not ever be ashamed of being a Kiss fan. Damn right, Dave. Stand by that, absolutely. And they did the next song that I'm about to play for you. My history with this song, I go back to 1976, becoming a Kiss fan as a kid, seeing them on the Paul Lynn Halloween special, and was mesmerized. I wanted a Kiss album. So my parents, not knowing where to start, bought me the first Kiss album. The first musical album I ever owned was the first Kiss album. Now, I didn't know anything about credits. I didn't know what anything meant, but I sat there and read as much as I could. And I saw that Frehley wrote this next song. I didn't know what writing meant, actually. I just had his name next to it. Cole Gin Frehley. So as a kid, I thought, for whatever reason, Ace sang this song. Of course, now we all know it's Gene. But it very much became a trademark Ace song. I could play you a live version of Ace singing it because he claimed it in his solo years. But I want to go back to the very first album I ever owned to hear the song I first strongly identified with Ace Frehley. Cole Gin on Midlife Metal.

breakout on Midlife Metal. That is Ace Frehley and Frehley's Comet as we celebrate the life of the great Ace Frehley we lost 6 days ago. Played that for a few reasons, because of some other dearly departed. Bass player John Regan on that, a guy I had befriended online before, a very nice guy. Lost him a couple of years ago. And that song co-written by Ace's bandmate Eric Carr from Kiss. You probably recognize the riff from Kiss's Revenge album. Kiss turned that into Car Jam 1991, but Ace turned it into a whole song called Breakout that was a standard of his sets for a while, which brings me up to just, if I may sidetrack again, folks, please stop with the memes of AI-generated pictures of dead rock stars greeting each other in heaven. Please, please, I don't want to have to unfriend you. They're tacky. It's tasteless. It's stupid. Just please stop doing that. I've already seen the memes of Ace being welcomed to heaven by Eddie Van Halen and Ozzy and Dimebag Darrell. It's like, well, please. I know your heart's in the right place, but just realize some of us just think it's stupid. Please, I don't want to have to unfriend you. All right, let's talk more Ace here as we're doing 90 minutes of Ace Frehley and Kiss to celebrate the great career of Ace Frehley. And that career went right up until few months ago, honestly. He was still putting out music. He was working on Origins 3. It was going to be a third version of his all covers album. As recently as last year, he had a full album out of new original music. And so for these next couple of songs, I want to play some stuff that came from Ace after Kiss and after the Comet, as he just kept going on and on with the solo career. This was the title track to the last Ace Frehley album, 10,000 Volts on Midlife Metal.

my fellow jammers. I'm Tim Matice, and this is the Jam Band Man Show. I've been a professional fan for many years, and I want to bring you the best music you've heard, the best music you think you've heard, and the best music you've never heard before. 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

That's called What Every Girl Wants. Ace Frehley from 2014. The album was Space Invader. A true story here I'm going to tell you from just a couple of minutes ago. I bring in physical copies of my music. Everything we're playing this week, in fact, is from my CD collection. I got out Space Invader because I wanted to play that song, Whatever Girl Wants. It's a deep track, but a personal favorite of mine. I opened the CD. A guitar pick fell out. I saw Ace on that tour and had forgotten that I got a pick. And that's where I kept it. I had wedged in the CD case. It fell out. I picked it up. So right here in my hand, as I am doing a 90-minute tribute to Ace Frehley, I am holding a guitar pick that Ace Frehley played. It's blue. It says Space Invader on one side. It's got Ace's signature and a little drawing of a playing card on the other side. So Ace is with us as we do this 90-minute celebration of Ace Frehley. The thing about Ace, too, as a great guitar player, how memorable his solos are. I want to point out that Ace is not just like the token, you know, they let him sing one song and that's his moment to shine in Kiss. He gave us great solos. Yeah, they're not Yngwie Malmsteen shredding kind of stuff, but you can hum them. They've got a tune of their own on all the great Kiss classic songs. You hear Ace Frehley's great guitar solos. And I'm going to play you one song that includes one of them. You know it well.

Parasite, another great Kiss song written by Ace Frehley, sung by someone else. Ace didn't have the confidence early on to be singing his own stuff, but he wrote Parasite, and Kiss continued to do that song long after Ace was out of the band. It was that good. Ace did his own version of it on one of those covers albums I mentioned called Origins, but I had to play something from Alive. If we're talking about some Ace Frehley history here for this 90-minute special, got to play something from Alive. Don't tell anybody, though, my favorite Kiss live album is not Alive. It's not Alive 2. It's not Alive 3. It's Unplugged. Great versions of just these great hard rock anthems turned into campfire classics. And, of course, history was made the night they recorded MTV Unplugged. Ace and Peter came back. And there was no turning back. They invited Ace and Peter to come sit in and do a couple songs in that. And then the ball got rolling that we had to have the reunion. And sure enough, Ace and Peter were back in the band. I had heard, I remember back in the day thinking, I don't remember if it was Bruce Kulick or Eric Singer who suggested, why don't we invite Ace and Peter to come along? And after that moment happened and those two were out of a job, I always imagined one looking over at the other and just kind of mocking him, going, yeah, why don't we invite Ace and Peter to come back in the band? But yeah, it was a great moment. And here is Kiss with Ace Frehley on vocals, Unplugged, doing the Stones song 2000 Man here on Midlife Metal.

was a big moment in Kistery when Peter Criss and the late Ace Frehley came back to do Unplugged, and then there was no stopping them. They were back in the band, at least for a little while. Got to talk about another big moment in Kistery, 1978. You know where I'm going with this. Four solo albums released all at once. The idea was Ace and Peter reportedly were unhappy, so Paul and Gene said, do your own thing. Do a solo album. In fact, we'll all do solo albums. And to everyone's surprise, Ace Frehley's turned out to be the most successful. It's the best, too, honestly. It rocked harder than the rest of them, although I do like Paul's. I'll make a strong case for Paul Stanley's album. But yeah, Ace Frehley was no stopping him at that point. And he had the only hit single to come from the four simultaneously released Kiss solo albums. Again, you know this one very well. We have to play it as we pay tribute to the late Ace Frehley here on Midlife Metal.

It was originally done by a British band called Hello, but Ace Frehley had the big hit with it in 1978, New York Groove. Couldn't help but notice after that, the next two Kiss albums suddenly had more Ace singing. Ace didn't sing until Kiss's sixth album, Love Gun, and we're going to get there. And only one song on that album. Suddenly, they do the solo albums. Ace has the big hit, and you see the next two Kiss albums had three Ace Frehley vocals on them each. Now, for you here on Midlife Metal, a couple of them anyway.

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1: And this is Midlife Metal. I am Mike DiGiorgio. We are paying tribute to the late, great Ace Frehley, who we lost 6 days ago. The funeral happening today, I do believe. We heard Two Sides of the Coin from Unmasked. We heard Save Your Love from Dynasty. And we're going to let Paul Stanley introduce the next one.
2: We got a little surprise for you tonight. We're going to turn the microphone over to Ace Frehley. Shock me!

You could all picture that, right? The smoke was coming right out of the guitar there during the Ace signature solo from Alive 2. I think every Kiss fan on Facebook and social media in the last week changed their profile picture to something like that of Ace playing the guitar with that smoke coming out of it. Let's go back to the 80s now and talk about when Ace came back as a solo artist, or consider it a band, Fraley's Comet. It seemed like he'd gone forever. Now, you know, I'm 56, those of you about my age, 5-6 years doesn't seem like a lot. But back then, the idea that Ace hadn't been heard from 1981 to 1982 until we got the Fraley's Comet album in 1987, it seemed like a long, long time for this phoenix to be rising from the ashes. And he came back very strong. I really am a big fan of Fraley's Comet. Let's go to Rock Soldiers on Midlife Metal.

0: Ace Frehley singing about his comeback in 1987, calling all rock soldiers there. Ace struggled with some substance addiction. Kiss took him to task on that. But by all accounts, Ace was clean and sober for many, many years before he passed. I want to go back to the last week when we got the news that we lost Ace Frehley. It was tough on me, tough on many of you listening to the show, I would assume. My two favorite bands are Van Halen and Kiss. I am obsessed with both. A week ago on this show, we heard Ace was not doing well. I played one Ace song to just kind of, you know, send some good thoughts out there. Then the next day, we started to hear some bad news. There were sites posting that Ace had passed when he had not yet, or we had it was not officially announced by anybody. I think it was just a bunch of crap sites trying to get ahead of things and trying to claim that they were first. But, you know, we were waiting for good news, but thinking it probably was not going to be happening, that we were going to be getting the news about Ace before long. So I took my kid to work and dropped him off and was riding back home and decided to put some Ace in the iPod Classic. I just hit shuffle. Was listening to, I was about two or three songs in, still on the drive home, and sure enough, my phone started blowing up from people saying, "Did you hear Ace had died?" And they were starting to cite some official sources saying that Ace Frehley had passed. This is no lie. The moment that I got the news that Ace had passed, this next song is what came up randomly on the iPod Classic. This is Ace Frehley. The song, amazingly, is called Remember Me.
1: Well, I'm staring down from Venus in the dead of night. My mind is flashing back to when the world was right.

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Yeah, that song began with some bells ringing. Ringing for the late, great Ace Frehley. Great piece of music there from Ace's first solo album in 1978, Fractured Mirror. I know he was very, very proud of that. Had instrumentals on subsequent albums, too. They were called Fractured 2, Fractured 3. He enjoyed doing that series there. And that will help wrap up our tribute to Ace Frehley. We did 90 minutes after we lost Ace. This has been... tough show to do. I am a diehard Kiss fan, as I've mentioned many, many times, but also a show that was a lot of fun to do as well. Had to be done. Had to do 90 minutes of tribute to Ace and play some Kiss. We're going to be hearing a lot of Kiss in concerts, I think, over the next few months. Just last week, I went to a Van Halen tribute show in Buffalo, and they did Rock and Roll All Night. And as I mentioned at the top of the show, I saw the Kings of Thrash last night at Photo City Music Hall. They threw Cold Gin in as an encore. Going to be a lot of those kind of tributes going on. Because Ace, let's face it, was the reason a lot of the core artists of this show, Midlife Metal, picked up guitar in the first place. And we'll be hearing a lot more of Ace and Kiss in weeks to come. Hard to know what else to say, really, about Ace. I will tell you, as sad as this is, I've enjoyed doing this show. I look like a fool here. I've been up and air guitaring. I've not been sitting here crying and being sad. I have just looked like a fool rocking out air guitaring and living out childhood fantasies of being Ace Frehley. Ace was kind of an everyman. It's been nice to see the affection that people have had for him over the last 6 days since we got the news. People are remembering him very, very fondly. As much as Kiss are larger than life figures, people related, I think, to Ace and to his humor, and he will be missed. We're going to hear a little bit of Ace next week as well, I think, because next week is our Halloween show, so we're going to mix some Kiss in there as well. If you missed any part of this tribute to Ace Frehley on this week's Midlife Metal, do me a favor. You can tune in again on Sunday at noon. I'm Mike DeGiorgio. This is Midlife Metal. We will rock out with more Ace and Kiss to finish. We'll see you next week. Thanks.

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2: How's that incense and peppermints treating you, man? 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Yeah, my angels are calling. Followed closely by some knights in white satin sheets. I think they're with the clan. They're eating rubber biscuits and green onions. 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You follow? 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
1: One time I was at the grocery store. 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

0: Now we return you to Act 3 of...
1: She was like, well, they're $4 a pound. I'm like, I saw that sign, but I did not come here to do math. I don't know what that means. 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
2: Getting a good buzz on with an incredible audible from the Strawberry Alarm Clock, Incense and Peppermints.
1: In 1970, Lynyrd Skynyrd opened some shows for that band because Skynyrd was still pretty unknown at the time.
2: And 3 years later, guitarist Ed King left Strawberry Alarm Clock and joined up with Skynyrd.
1: We also heard Love by John Lennon. That was the raw studio mix of the song that later came out on his Plastic Ono Band album.
2: Plus the Steve Miller Band, Never Kill Another Man, Steve helped out by Lonnie Turner on bass, Tim Davis percussion, Nicky Hopkins on keys, and engineer Wayne Moss.
1: And we heard from both halves of our double feature this hour, the Moody Blues and guitar great Steve Cropper.
2: Don't You Feel Small was on the Moody's 1970 album, Question of Balance.
1: And Steve Cropper played lead guitar with the Blues Brothers, John Belushi and Dan Aykroyd's band.
2: Belushi gave Cropper his famous nickname, the Colonel. That stuck with him for the rest of his life. And that was Aykroyd with those crazy vocals on the tune, Rubber Biscuit.
3: The other day, I had a ricochet biscuit. A ricochet biscuit is the kind of a biscuit that's supposed to bounce back off the wall into your mouth. If it don't bounce back, you go hungry. Bow, bow, bow.
1: We never got to interview Steve Cropper before he passed away, but we did get to talk with John Lodge of the Moody Blues.
2: And we asked him about their song, Ride My Seesaw.
4: It's my closest, I think, to a blues song. It's nothing at all to blues, but crazy of my growing up and who I was and who I was becoming. And I realise it relates to everyone. And they said, come on, let's all ride my seesaw. We've all grown up the same. Let's get on with it. Let's get into those fields and do the concerts and be free, you know.
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6: 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The sight of a touch or the scent of a sound or the strength of an oak with roots deep in the ground. The wonder of flowers to be covered and then to burst up through tarmac to the sun again. Or to fly to the sun without burning a wing. To lie in a meadow and hear the grass sing. To have

0: very moment in another part of town.
1: You voted for President Trump. What are you hoping to see from a second Trump administration?
2: Well, I'd be real jazzed if he started one of those forever wars in the Mideast that he said he would never start, but only if it costs taxpayers $246 million a day and we start really losing it pretty much right off the bat.

0: 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What are you hoping to see from a second Trump administration?
1: Well, in a perfect world, I would love to not be able to afford gas while he tries renaming New Mexico New America, but you can't always get what you want.
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0: Now Matt the Cat's gonna show you what was on the juke in the back.
1: Hey there, hep cats and crazy kittens. It's time to get down to that rhythm and blues sound that's all around. I'm your jukebox operator, Matt the Cat, welcoming you to the juke in the back, 1940s and 50s rhythm and blues. It's the soul that came before rock and roll. And over the last 4 weeks, we've taken an in-depth look at the career of Louis Jordan, from his very beginnings in 1938 through his non-stop hit-making days of the mid-1940s. Here we are in part 5 of my 6-part series on Louis Jordan and his Timpani Five. This week we'll focus on the years 1948 through the beginning of 1950. During this time, the big number one hits were few and far between. Earlier in 1946 and 47, Louis could barely keep out of the top spot. In fact, he was scoring 5 number ones in a row. The Cat was replacing himself at the top of the charts 5 times, amounting to 45 weeks of straight number one chart domination. Here's the real fantabulous thing about this week's show. Jordan was still having hits. However, over the course of time, a lot of the hits on this week's program have kind of been ignored. They've been sort of lost in the shuffle. And I think that's because he had 18 number one songs throughout his career. Those are the ones that still get the most play. This week we'll hear records that went to number 4, number 5, number 10. They just aren't remembered as well as the number ones. Yet, these were all great songs, and actually any of them could have gone to number one on their own. This gets to the heart of the reason why I produce Juke in the Back every week. Sure, I want to shine a spotlight on some of these artists that just aren't as well known nowadays, but I also want to dig into their catalogs and present some of their lesser known music that deserves to be heard. So in some ways, of the 6 Louis Jordan shows that I'm presenting to you, this week and next week might actually be the most important shows. But hey, maybe I'm jumping ahead of myself. Why don't I play the music first and then you can decide? Okay, so we begin in mid-1948. Run Joe was just coming off the top of the charts. So what does Decca Records do to follow up on that success? They release a Louis Jordan song that was recorded all the way back in 1941. The song's history goes back even before that. Pine Top Smith wrote it and originally recorded it in 1929. Then Tommy Dorsey had a number 3 hit with it in 1938. Pine Top Smith called it Pine Top's Boogie Woogie. Tommy Dorsey shortened the name to just Boogie Woogie. Louis Jordan called it Pine Top's Boogie Woogie, and it was issued in August of 1948, where it hit number 14. It's a great instrumental, it's going to have you toe-tapping, and a fantastic way to begin this week's Juke in the Back. Take it away, Louis Jordan and his Timpani Five.

Dissipation is ruination, so don't burn the candle at both ends. No, no, don't burn the candle at both ends. You can't stay up all day and all night, you just can't do it, it just ain't right. So don't burn the candle at both ends. Now one woman is fine, two is enough. Three I'll allow, but four is too rough. Redheads are out, brunettes are no better, so stay away from them gals with them pretty sweaters. Did you fill that prescription like the doctor said, three times a day and 8 hours in bed? Those rings under your eyes, look how they've grown. They're so big they got rings of their own. Too many cigarettes bring a big doctor bill if women don't kill your nicotine will. So you better get some rest while you can. You can't argue with the undertaker man. So don't burn the candle at both ends. Don't burn the candle at both ends. And girls, if you really want my advice and you want a wedding with shoes and rice, you can't do it. Don't burn the candle at both ends. Now, when a guy takes you to dinner and gets real chummy, careful what you put in your tummy. Let him keep that seafood high on the shelf. If you order oysters, don't make a pig of yourself. Go to bed at 5 and wake up at 5:30. You think you look like Hedda Lamarr, look like Gravel Gertie. Listen, housewives, if you lead a fast life, you wind up looking like John's other wife. That old man of yours won't make a buck, because when he has to lift that load in that truck, with all that dissipation and coffee in his cup, believe me, sister, he won't lift it up. So don't.

0: both ends. Now your body's like a car, don't let it get weak. Better check that motor so that radiator won't leak. When it gets worn out, you won't be able to trade it. So every 1,000 miles, lubricate it. Cause if you're not careful, I see trouble ahead. You wake up one day and find yourself dead. Don't burn the candle at both ends. No, no, don't burn the candle at both ends. You can't have your cake and still eat it. You can't have a candle and overheat it. So don't burn the candle at both ends. Now wear your rubbers in the rain and stay away from drafts on the train. Eat apple every day, be sure your blood pressure's okay. See your dentist twice a year and stay away from root beer. Then again, you might have bad luck, walk out in the street and get hit by a truck. So go on home and read the funny papers and cut out all those funny capers. And remember, folks, you can't burn the candle at both ends.
1: Recorded in December of 1947, but not released until September of 48, that's Louis Jordan and his Timpani Five, the feature this week on The Juke in the Back, with Don't Burn the Candle at Both Ends. It topped out at number 4 on the bestsellers list. That's what they were calling the Rhythm and Blues chart in 1948. Candle's flip side, We Can't Agree, was recorded in New York City in November of 47. It also went to number 4 in the bestseller chart. Here's Louis Jordan and his Timpani Five with another great song you hardly ever hear. It's We Can't Agree. Let's hear it for the King of the Jukeboxes on our very own Rockola Juke. It's The Juke in the Back with Louis Jordan.
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1: That's Louis Jordan, our feature on this week's Juke in the Back, singing with Martha Davis in a song, Daddy-O, that was featured in the motion picture A Song Is Born, starring Danny Kaye. Martha Davis had just come off a big hit with Little White Lies, a cover of the Dick Haymes song, which topped out at number 11 on the bestsellers list. She was also married and played in a trio with bassist Calvin Ponder. She recorded Daddy-O with Louis Jordan and his Timpani Five in December of 47. Decca Records released it in October of 48, where it hit number 7 nationally. Jordan's next release came in December of 48. It's Pettin' and Pokin'. Ooh, mercy. And this one dates back to a session held in New York in December of 47. Pettin' and Pokin' stalled at number 5. It's another great Louis Jordan tune that's been forgotten through time. Let's spin it now on the Juke in the Back as we feature the king of the jukeboxes, Louis Jordan. This is part 5 of my 6-part series on this cat. Here's Pettin' and Pokin'.
0: Story of Jack and Jill, and I don't mean the couple who went up the hill. I just mean a couple of lovers that live next door, and they're always battling, and I'm trying to keep the score. They're always petting and poking and jabbing and joking and cooing and cracking and wooing and whacking. They keep necking and knocking, singing and socking and squawking and squeezing and burning and freezing. Why, he holds her hands as long as he's able, but when he lets go, she bops him with a table. They start right in, patting and pinching and clouding and clenching. They're enjoying themselves, having a good time. Green thought he'd call one day on this nicely newlyweds across the way. But just as the pastor knocked on the door, a straight right connected mop, he hit the floor. They was petting and popping and banging and bopping, cooing and kissing and hitting and missing. They kept on grooving and grieving and loving and leaving, kicking and cackling and tickling and tackling. Now one night a neighbor tried some intervention, but one short jab knocked out his good intention. They started right in, stewing and stabbing and jiving and jabbing, having a good time. Once a lion escaped from a circus train, he strayed in Jack and Jill's domain. Just then they got in a towering rage. Lion took one look and jumped back in his cage. They started in swatting and swaying and plotting and playing and stomping and stabbing and grooving and grabbing. They kept dancing and ducking, tripping and trucking and plotting and pleading and banging and bleeding. Her mother said, I'll go right in there and fetch her. But Mom came out riding on a stretcher. They started right in, hitting and holding, fainting and folding. They was enjoying themselves, having a good time. Once a reporter called on the wife just to gather some data on her hectic life. She told him she'd never find time for books. She's always busy ducking left hooks. There was always swatting and swaying and socking and singing and cutting and cuddling and messing and muddling. They kept on fondling and fussing and kissing and cussing and tapping and teasing, squatting and squeezing. Once a voice called out, stop, I'm the law. But all he stopped was a haymaker to the jaw. They started in jiving and jumping and throbbing and thumping. They was enjoying themselves. You see, they were in love. Ain't married life wonderful? Hey, will somebody call Dr. Kildare? Is Dr. Christian in the house? Huh?
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2: I'm Bobby the Bobcat, and I'm flowering with Matt the Cat on the Juke in the Back.

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I hit the road again. Yes, I hit the road again.

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I hit the road right quick. Yes, that judge was much too slick.

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That ain't no place to settle. I had to walk right out of town. Ah, but I hit the greatest town of all, frantic Frisco. Got me a gal with plenty gold. She just won't let me go. I think I've found a place. Yes, I got my boots all laced.

You Broke Your Promise, recorded in February of 1949, released in April, where it hit number 3 nationally. Before that, we heard Louis Jordan and his Timpani Five's previous single, Roman Blues, which was cut in November of 48 and released in March of 49, where it topped out at number 10. I'm Matt the Cat, and we're featuring the King of the Jukeboxes, the most influential artist of the 1940s, Louis Jordan. No African-American singer sold more records during that decade than Jordan. And from 1943 to 1951, Jordan scored 18 number one R&B records. We haven't heard a number one yet on this week's show, part 5 of my 6-part series on Jordan, but one is coming up in just a couple of minutes. But first, a tune that should be very familiar to those of you cats and kittens who dig on the juke in the back each week. It's called Coleslaw. And I play the instrumental version of Coleslaw by Frank Cully as bed music. Coleslaw was written by bandleader Jesse Stone and originally called Sorghum Switch. It was Jordan who retitled the song Coleslaw, and then Frank Cully cut a version of it for Atlantic Records. What's also cool about Coleslaw is that Bill Doggett is playing piano on it. It comes from a New York City session held on April 12, 1949. Along with the great Bill Doggett, we also have Josh Jackson on tenor sax, Billy Hadnot on bass, and Chris Columbus, whose real name is Joe Morris, on drums. The session was arranged by Bill Doggett and produced by the great Milt Gabler. We're going to hear a couple of tunes from that April 12th session. Let's start it off with Coleslaw, Louis Jordan and his Timpani Five.

0: expert if you don't want to be hurt. 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
1: You're listening to The Juke in the Back with Matt the Cat.

The great Ella Fitzgerald, duetting once again with Louis Jordan and his Timpani Five. They scored a number one record back in mid-1946 with Stone Cold Dead in the Market. This time, they're duetting on Baby, It's Cold Outside, a tune that went to number six on the national charts. It was recorded in April of 49 and released in June, where it was featured in the Esther Williams film Neptune's Daughter. As I mentioned, it hit number six on the R&B chart and crossed over to a whopping number nine on the pop chart. Before that, Every Man to His Own Profession, which was the flip side of Coleslaw. Profession is one of those tunes that you won't hear anywhere else. It topped out at number 10, and it comes from a session held way on back in April of 47. Now, between Coleslaw, backed with Every Man to His Own Profession, and Baby, It's Cold Outside, Decca decided to reissue an old Louis Jordan record. They put out You Run Your Mouth and I'll Run My Business, backed with A Chicken Ain't Nothing But a Bird, but that single failed to chart. Up next, Louis Jordan tops the chart once again after nearly a year and a half absence from number one. It's another tune recorded at that April 12, 1949 session featuring Bill Doggett on piano. It's the great Beans and Cornbread. I mean, this is Louis Jordan at his best. Decca issued the single in August of 49, and it topped out at number one in October, where it remained for only 1 week. But fear not, Louis Jordan would replace himself at number one with another record, which we'll get to in just a couple of minutes. Here's the great Beans and Cornbread. It's Louis Jordan and his Timpani Five, part five of my six-part series, here on The Juke in the Back.

Now it's time for the Great 78, where we take a thick piece of shellac and harken back to a time when 78 RPM records were king. This week, we're going to take the jump and flip side of a tune we ended last week's show with, Run Joe, which went to number one in mid-1948. Well, its flip side, All for the Love of Lil, was recorded back in 1946. When it was issued in 48 as the flip side to Run Joe, it topped out at number 13. Here's this week's Great 78, All for the Love of Lil, Louis Jordan and his Timpani Five.

0: it all. No more nights at Sloppy Joe's. No more betting on the nose. I give up all my fancy clothes. All for the love of Lil.
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0: sandwiches. Get away from that, boy.
1: Oh, baby, don't ever mention a fish to me. That's Saturday Night Fish Fry, Part 1 and 2, written by Ellis Walsh and Louis Jordan, one of the biggest hits of Jordan's career, going to number 1 and remaining there for 12 straight weeks. And it crossed over to number 21 on the pop chart. Now, this is the last time that Louis Jordan would replace himself at the number 1 position. In fact, I think Beans and Cornbread was only number 1 for 1 week because Saturday Night Fish Fry was coming up behind it so fast and so hard that it just couldn't hold on. Fish Fry is definitely in the running for the first rock and roll song. It's October of 1949, so it's kind of late in the game when you consider all the other contenders for first rock and roll song that came over the past several years. But I think it's still a contender. And on a more personal note, Saturday Night Fish Fry is one of the records that actually turned me on to vintage rhythm and blues many, many years ago. I heard it played in the middle of the night on a radio station, and it completely blew me away. I just had to hear more. And so I guess I was bitten by the rhythm and blues bug. Saturday Night Fish Fry was recorded in New York on August 9th, 1949, and issued by Decca Records in early October. It hit number 1 on October 15th. Oh, I also wanted to mention that back in June of 1949, Billboard magazine finally changed the name of their black singles chart to the Rhythm and Blues chart. So no longer was it called a race record chart or a Harlem hit parade. It was finally given the name Rhythm and Blues, a term that was first used in the magazine by writer Jerry Wexler, who in the mid-50s would go on to become an executive at Atlantic Records. Well, that's going to wrap up part 5 of my 6-part series on the great Louis Jordan. Next week, we'll hear his final number 1 record and wrap up his career on Decca Records. Then we'll move on and hear some of his non-hit singles from the early rock and roll era. We'll take a listen to Jordan's foray into the big band sound, which was short-lived but sounds great today, and some surprises that you've never heard before. So don't miss the final part of my Louis Jordan series next week on The Juke in the Back. Until then, remember, soul, it's a feeling. You get that feeling each week tuning into your source for 1940s and 50s rhythm and blues, The Juke in the Back. Let's close the show down with Jordan's first single from 1950. It was recorded on April 28th, 1949, and once again features Bill Doggett on piano. It hit number 5 on the Rhythm and Blues chart, but failed to cross over to the pop chart. It's called School Days, When We Were Kids. I'm Matt the Cat, and I'll catch you next week on The Juke in the Back.

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4: All right, listening audience, we are back. This is Street Voices. 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And we promised you even last week, and y'all know how it works here on this platform, to be informative, to be in touch, and connected to community. And so that being said, you know, I'm always talking about the votes, y'all, the votes. And I'm encouraging people to get out to your polls this year. And I have two representatives here that will be speaking to you regarding the vote coming up for the midterms. And these are important times. So I want to be able to introduce them. And I'm going to give them an opportunity to kind of open up, kind of tell you their relationship, what they think, how long they've been doing it. Does that sound like it's a fair start, Jackie and Pete? All right, great. So I have here today Queen, you know she's here, Diane Sheffield, my co-host, and Peter Elder, and Jackie Ortiz. Her name is pretty common here in the community. And just open up. I'm going to get your mics open in a minute.
5: And they are supercalifragilisticexpialidocious.
4: Yeah, that's her intro.
6: Never been described that way. I love it.
4: Well, she does. She does. That's Queen. She's going to do that for you. Okay, so we're going to get started. Jackie, you want to open up? Start. Tell them your role, what you do, how long you've been doing it. Is it an elected office that you took this position with? I think people need to know those kind of things because a lot of folks, you know this, they're not as familiar.
7: All right. Well, thank you so much. We appreciate the invitation for coming out today. Again, I'm Jackie Ortiz, and I am the Democrat commissioner over at the Board of Elections. We are a part of a bipartisan organization, and I have been there since 2020. I have actually just been reappointed by the Democrat Party. It is a, I guess, appointed... elected position. It's interesting on how this works, but essentially we are representatives of our parties, and individuals who have the opportunity to actually cast those ballots are committee members of our parties, and there's an entire process and structure there that would take another show in and of itself for us to go through. But I was privileged enough to receive the confidence and support of the party in 2020, and again recently on September 26. And I did serve in elected office for about 12 years before that at Rochester City Council. So I'm so thankful to be here sitting alongside my Republican counterpart.
8: My name is Peter Elder. I'm the Republican commissioner at the Board of Elections. I'm the Republican commissioner at the Board of Elections, and I've actually been with the board about 30 years.
5: I started seasoned with flavor.
8: I guess. I don't know. I just like my tie. I started off just doing data entry and worked my way up to deputy commissioner, then commissioner. I've been commissioner now for about 2 years. Prior to that, I've been involved in politics a long time, and I am also the county chair of the Republican Party, as it turns out, so I have a dual role. But I also am served as 8 years on the village board in the village of Webster, and I served as 3 years as mayor. So one of the unique characteristics that Jackie and I both bring to these jobs is that we're both former elected officials, which you don't always see with commissioners. So it kind of gives us a well-rounded idea of what we need to do as far as our parties, our candidates, our voters, kind of have that sort of sense of all of those pieces, and that's a very important part of the job.
4: Okay. Well, these are trying times, this going forward right now. So that being said, I know I wanted to discuss the fact that we're going to start early voting shortly, October 24th.
7: That is correct.
4: So can you explain to whichever one want to take a turn what early voting means? What are the opportunities with early voting that voters can expect?
7: Okay, not a problem. Maybe I'll do in person and then you want to do mail-in?
8: Yeah, sure. That's
7: okay.
8: Great.
7: So when we talk about early voting, there are different forms. And so I'll talk a little bit about the in-person form of early voting. And we essentially have 15 locations across Monroe County that will be available, as you stated, October 24th through November 1st. Those locations are on our website. These are hopefully convenient locations all mm-hmm. throughout the county that any eligible voter has the opportunity to visit during that time frame if it's simply just more convenient for them other mm-hmm. than election day. So it is a wonderful opportunity because there are different hours that mm-hmm. individuals can go. Again, 9 days worth, 8 hours a day. We certainly hope that there is a location, a date, and a time that is convenient for voters. So we always like to say, with all the forms that are out there, there are no excuses.
8: Right? That's correct.
7: So.
8: Correct. You can, and voters can actually look it up the map of where those are on our website.
7: Mm-hmm.
8: So we both of us stress this a lot. Please utilize the Board of Elections website. If you go to the left-hand side of the website, you'll see a whole bunch of choices. One of them actually is for early voting. If you click on that, you'll see the locations and you'll see a map. And the map is really, really neat because you can get an idea spatially of where you're going to be voting. The other option available to you, and this is fairly recent, is you can do a paper application for what's called an early vote by mail ballot, which is very similar to an absentee ballot, but that allows you to vote by mail without any excuse at all. Those applications, however, must be received by October 24th. It's not long, so people should not dilly-dally with these ballots right now. If you have a ballot, you should return it. If you want to request a ballot, you should do so immediately so that you're not facing a deadline problem. All that material is on our website, and you also can do this through a state portal, which you can get to electronically. So there's all kinds of options, again, even when it comes to doing mail-in or absentee voting.
4: So how old is the early voting by ballot?
8: It's like 2 years. It's only been around for 2 years. But
4: I vote on a regular, and I knew nothing of it.
1: Yeah,
4: so this is why I tell people
1: we
4: learn
1: too.
4: Something new every day.
1: Yes.
4: But personally, that's probably one unless I was very much inconvenient.
7: Yeah.
4: Especially this year, I wouldn't avail myself to use it. Not at all. Yeah, but it's good to know it exists.
8: Yeah, it exists.
4: Yeah, yeah.
8: It's sort of the companion to absentee voting, which has been around for decades.
1: A long time. Mm-hmm.
8: So.
7: Yeah, early voting itself in person began in 2019.
8: Yes, general election 2019. Yeah,
7: yeah, and we have done our very best to try to expand locations throughout the years, and it really depends on which election cycle.
8: Yep.
7: Right? So if it's something that is countywide, then we will do our very best to have anywhere from 15 to 17 locations.
1: Mm-hmm.
7: If it's a primary, then again, depending on how large it is, we'll have fewer sites concentrated in the locations where those primaries exist. But we do our best to try to be as consistent as possible when it comes to locations. That doesn't always work because we are at the mercy of the locations themselves, but again, those are listed on the site, and as Peter said, those mail-in options are available, and they are super convenient for people.
1: Mm.
7: I guess just one thing to note on that is that if there are individuals who do have mobility challenges, the absentee application does allow for permanent status, which means once you actually send that application in and check the box of permanent that you qualify for that, we will then automatically send you a ballot for which you are eligible for every election without ever having to ask again.
1: Oh, that's good to know.
8: Yeah. We still have about 80% of the voters that vote on election day, just so everybody knows. So even though these other options are available, most people still vote on election day. Mm-hmm. That is absolutely the heaviest heaviest time for voting, even now with all these other options available. If people want to know what their vote, what their polling site is, and that's really important, again, the best way to do that is to go to our website, the Board of Elections website. All you have to do is type in your name, address, and date of birth, and you'll see a whole lot of great information come up. It's under our voter app. You'll see where you need to go to vote. You can actually do the distance and how to get there. So it's like a Google map, basically. You can also see your ballot. That's a really great way of getting familiar with what you're going to be voting on before you get there. Mm-hmm. Some people just are not aware of all the candidates on the ballot. They'll think of the highest office or maybe someone they know locally, but there's usually a dozen people you can vote for. So getting a look at that ballot before you get there is a really good idea.
4: Yeah, very much so. And I think if I could do anything, and I say this all the time, I encourage people, not just this year, but particularly this year, no policies. Because when I'm listening cross country, we're not getting a whole lot of good information about policies. So I tell people this because I think it's important that you don't just vote because of the way a person looks and the garbage that we're all facing. Because politics right now is ugly, very ugly. Still important, but it's ugly. So I tell people, please, avail yourself the opportunity.
8: Yeah.
4: And so that's what Peter is sharing with you, is that you can get information, but I think when you can go directly to the websites of the candidates,
8: yep,
4: that's even more important.
8: Yeah, we talk about this all the time, about how important it is for people to go to the source. There's all kinds of information about other people try to filter the information to you. Mm-hmm. But actually, all of the information is right there. The Board of Elections has a great website. We're the place to go for authentic, legitimate election
7: information.
8: If you want to know more about a candidate, go to their website, or if they don't have one, go to their Facebook page. But that's where you're going to see them posting their positions. If you want to know what someone thinks, the best way to do it is to ask, and barring getting them in person on the phone or something, or at a meeting, the next best thing is getting them on their, going to their website, right? Yeah. And you could actually see what they've put down in writing, what they stand for.
4: Absolutely. Mm-hmm. Right? Absolutely.
1: Yes.
4: Yeah. I don't think there's enough that can be said about that, but that's a discussion for another opportunity.
7: Yes, we certainly talk about all the time.
8: Exactly.
7: Trusted sources of information.
1: Yes.
7: And, we deal with it all the time. We understand that there are a lot of engaged voters and many well-intentioned.
8: Yep.
7: But when all you are doing is communicating out what you heard or what someone saw, but wasn't necessarily substantiated or just taken out of context, right? We can all, again, be well-intentioned, but unfortunately provide misinformation out there. So if you're ever questioning,
4: right now,
7: and there's a lot of that all over the place, again,
1: from all different individuals and stuff.
7: So again, please check out the website. The Monroe County Board of Elections is monroecounty.gov/elections. And if you are just taking a look, you can also look at the New York State Board of Elections. But please make those your staples when it comes to information administratively, when it comes to voting.
1: Yes.
4: And there's and I don't have to tell you this, there is a great fear this year. I happen to be fearless, but then I kind of think it. But there's a great deal of fear among voters this year because of information. And this one I don't think is misinformation, because it's coming from sources that are above our local levels. So I know Morelli and some others have been involved in anticipating some of the things that voters might encounter with our para law enforcement, specifically ICE, in going to voting polls this year. So I'm asking you, have you, each of you, had any discussions on that? Mm-hmm. What is kind of some of the preparations that are being made to help voters? Because the last thing we want to do, because I came up doing Jim Crow era, okay, is for folks to feel intimidated in making their way to the polls. Mm-hmm.
7: It's extremely important to us. We are constantly working on whether it is this particular topic or unauthorized personnel overall at polling locations. So I understand that this is important to everyone, and we meet with our law enforcement partners mm-hmm. every single year, and we have been for the last several years. We have had additional meetings this year mm-hmm. To talk more specifically about the question that you just asked, because it is certainly out there. People are asking about it, and mm-hmm. we are certainly being proactive in having those additional meetings to, I guess, what we would call disaster scenario preparation.
4: Absolutely.
7: And it's been about that and a number of other potential issues that we've seen happen mm-hmm. or that potentially could happen. So I don't know if
4: and
7: you want to talk a little bit more about that.
4: Yeah, some of that, you and Peter.
8: Yeah, I mean, we've
4: about
8: had
4: what
8: so,
4: kind of preparations.
8: Mm-hmm. Yes, yeah, so we've actually had literally meetings with a variety. I think the last one was over 30 people were mm-hmm. in the room talking to us about different scenarios that might occur. And I know this one issue has come up this year, but we also are concerned with things like electrical outages, floods, fires, protests, blockages to the voting. Those are all things that...
4: Those have been standard.
7: Right.
8: But we sort of put cybersecurity, we put those all in the mix.
4: Yeah.
8: And together we approach them in a sort of a holistic way and say, how are we going to deal with all these potential emergencies that could arise? And so we've got great partners.
4: With you.
8: So
4: and those have been pretty standard, because we do know, we realize, at least I do and many others did across this country, natural disasters do occur
8: mm-hmm.
4: and they can move and make preparations for those because they become very accustomed to it. This year, however, is a little bit different. So if you could, or if you can't, it's fine too, share with us what kind of things have come up to prepare for the involvement in ICE if they should happen to be at our polls, and what can voters expect, and how much ease will be given to them to end.
8: Do you mind if I just
7: absolutely.
8: I'll just start you? Okay.
7: Yeah.
8: So first, I think it's really important to put this in the context of how elections are done in the United States. They are primarily a state function. So you got to keep that in mind when we start talking. And then the County Board of Elections is a creature of the state. Like, we exist because the state has passed election law, which causes us to mm-hmm. exist. And that in this bipartisan fashion. So that's really the first major thing to consider. The election commissioners have vast authority inside of a polling site on election day. Outside of the polling site, it diminishes rapidly. But inside the polling site, I can tell you the law says, and we will enforce what the law says, which is what we're supposed to do, that you are not supposed to be at the polling site unless you have a reason to be there, which means you are going to have to be a election inspector, mm-hmm. a certified Spanish interpreter, someone who's actually there because we've trained these individuals, mm-hmm. both of those. You can be there if you're an authorized poll watcher. A poll watcher is appointed by a candidate or a political party.
4: Mm-hmm.
8: Otherwise, and maybe you could have some federal observers there. They're there if that really are possibilities, and that's really about it, right?
7: Well, that and our voters.
8: Well, and our voters. I'm sorry, right? Obviously, the voters could be there, right? But if you look at those very specific people that are supposed to be there in a polling site, we can identify them. We know why they're there, and we know what mm-hmm. authorization they have to be there.
6: Yes.
8: If someone else, and I mean anyone else that comes into a polling site, is not supposed to be there,
4: right.
8: The election inspectors have been asked to, kindly ask them why they're there, and then ask them to leave.
4: That's a big concern, Peter.
8: Yeah. So
4: now, I don't want to kind of gloss over that, because as of news 2 days ago, for the first time in a long time, there will not be independent poll watchers. What will that mean to us?
7: Maybe you want to explain to us what you mean
4: well,
7: by
4: what's
7: not
4: in
7: independent.
4: The news is,
7: okay.
4: The president is not allowing for that. So like where they would have independent poll watchers just like they do in a foreign country, he's not allowing for that, at least on the news 2 days ago.
7: So
4: but
7: I think
4: that could change.
8: Yeah.
7: Right.
4: But I want to know.
7: So I think it's a
4: specific setup.
7: Yeah, important, again, for us to understand.
4: Mm-hmm.
7: That individual can say a lot of different things, and they do. Or any individual can say a lot of things. Peter already alluded to it. The states have control of the local elections, right? So if someone were to present to us the proper form mm-hmm. for a poll watcher certificate, and again, it is someone who is essentially appointed or designated, if mm-hmm. you will, by the candidate, by the parties, Democrat, Republican, Working Families, Conservative parties, if the proper paperwork is filled out with the location, with the date on there, that is something that our inspectors are looking for and will accept. So we are not going to be barring poll watchers with the proper identification and forms, if you will, from coming into a site.
4: Oh, no, I'm familiar with poll watchers.
7: Right. So no one at any other level is telling us who can or cannot have that certificate that we will or won't accept.
4: Yeah.
7: Right. So we are business as usual when it comes to what happens here.
4: If I could push back a little bit.
7: Sure.
4: This country is not doing business as usual. And I think that it would be misleading to fool ourselves with that. It is not business as usual. And the law is only going to be meant for those who honor the law. And quite frankly, a lot of people are very concerned.
7: Right.
4: And that was another reason, among many, why I wanted both of you.
7: Sure.
4: And I welcome your presence here tonight. You know, it's because we know it's not business as usual.
7: Right.
4: And we're seeing the outcomes, and we're seeing some of the horrors that are coming up, and we haven't even started here yet in New York State with the voting cycle, the early, less more than the final day for the actual election day.
7: Right.
4: So if, and that's why I asked the question, mm-hmm. what information has been shared with you, because mm-hmm. I know Morelli is involved, about some of the things they might anticipate and what they need to help counter. Our police officers are wonderful. They do a lot of stuff. But ICE takes precedent over them. So how confident can myself mm-hmm. or anybody else be that we can feel safe with our officers? Thank God that they have intervened at times, but that's mostly after the fact. And it's usually if they're there in enough time to insist
7: mm-hmm.
4: that if a person is in need of medical care, that they receive it, and sometimes not.
7: Mm-hmm.
4: So people really do have real concerns. I know this is not a comfortable conversation, but it's a real one this year.
7: No, very real. Absolutely.
6: And because of those concerns, a lot of people are thinking, maybe I should not go and vote. And that's not good.
8: No. I think our conversations, people should be assured of the fact that they are going to be able to vote in a polling site.
4: That's why I want you here.
8: I mean, here's what's going to happen. You're going to go in there. You're going to conduct you're going to go in just like you always have. You're going to vote. And if there is any issues, and again, I know we're concentrating on this particular one, but there could be a variety of them. I mean, as I mentioned, over the last 30 years, the issue that has confronted us most is unruly candidates, believe it or not. So we're familiar with how to deal with people who don't want to leave. Let me tell you, we have absolutely dealt with that in the past. We will just implement those same policies, and if necessary, and we have done this, we will go ourselves, the two commissioners, down to that polling site and deal with the problem. We're not afraid of doing that. In fact, we just did it in the primary. We're not afraid of doing it again.
4: Right.
8: We also have two deputies
4: mm-hmm.
8: that can do it. All of us have the authority, again, pretty broad authority in a polling site on election day. We're not afraid to use that authority if necessary to make sure the voters are allowed to vote. That's what voters are there to do, right?
7: Mm-hmm.
8: So we're gonna make sure they do it.
7: Yeah, I
8: so.
7: Think

0: county services, whether emergency, and their own public safety, and elected officials. I mean, the list goes on. So we have a vast network of mm-hmm. individuals who have committed to working with us. We kind of have our a communication network of mm-hmm. if this happens, who's being called? What support are we to expect? Is everyone on the same page when it comes to, you know, scenario A or B or C? So we are making those preparations. We have our networks, we have our contacts, and we have the commitment from the individuals that we've been working with that we will have the support necessary no matter what the situation is. So please, do not be afraid.
1: Yeah.
0: Please yeah. Oh, do not. Go out and vote.
2: And I'm going to vote in early.
0: Absolutely.
1: Oh, there you go.
2: And
1: good.
2: I'm going to
0: and we are there to make sure that things go smoothly.
2: Who get there whatever day they get prepared to get there.
1: So keep in mind, election law in New York State is designed so that the commissioners are representatives of their parties, too. So we talk a lot about these government contacts mm-hmm. that we have, but we also have a vast number of political contacts, which is one of the reasons why it was good that we talked to you a little bit about our backgrounds politically, mm-hmm. Because when there's a problem, we both can get on the phone with candidates, elected officials, people we've known 20 years ago. I mean, it all comes into play mm-hmm. to try to take care
2: well,
1: of what's happening
2: that
1: on election
2: that happens,
1: day,
2: and so. It's realistic
1: yes. yeah.
2: on both sides, at least. Across this country,
1: yeah.
2: we done seen brave souls, Democrat, Republican. Like I tell people all the time, it's not just about that D and R. Mm-mm. It's about integrity.
1: Yes.
2: It's about
1: yes.
2: people who stand committed. That's a real thing.
1: Yep.
2: But I also, in the same vein, am not without thought that we're also getting information. So the Pacific question for me, so let me get right down to the nitty gritty of it. If ICE arrived at those stations, will their presence be allowed in those stations? And if they're not, then what kind of efforts will be given to have them leave those polling stations? Because I know, see, I came up in the, you know, about the bill thing on TV. Civics is not taught like it used to be. I might not be the most gifted as you two might be. That's why I wanted you here. But I listened to this stuff, and it meant something to me as a child coming up, right? So the states are supposed to be the apparatus that control each governing state.
0: Yeah. Right.
2: Yeah. But so we're already looking at the fact. I want to know if I showed up. Yeah. What preparations have
1: Again, if someone has no lawful reason to be in a polling site, we're going to ask them to leave.
0: Right. And
1: I don't know what else to say to that because that is the answer. That is the legal answer to the question you just posed.
2: Well, that's
0: right.
2: good.
0: We will ask them to leave.
2: Well, that's good.
0: And
2: they will be leaving.
0: We need to go down there to do that because they did not, then we will do that. But we, at the same time, again, will be reaching out depending on which right. location, mm-hmm. right? Mm-hmm. We have to make sure we're reaching out to the individuals in the proper jurisdiction. Mm-hmm. We will reach out to those individuals. We will notify them of what is occurring. We will then go out, we expect that they would as well, and that we will then confront the situation to ensure that okay. de-escalation and mm-hmm. removal happens.
1: Right, right. We don't want to see, you know, our goal is not to have, you know, a massive conflagration at a polling site. We want to try to make this
3: right.
1: make sure we implement the election law, which
0: Correct.
1: Says you have a law, the voters have a right, a voter who is lawfully there as well has a right to vote. That is our job. So if you're not there lawfully or you're not there without, you know, without a lawful reason, then we're going to be asking you to leave.
2: Well, I think the voters need to hear that.
1: Yeah, that's what
2: like
1: it is.
2: Like I said, I'm kind of hard-headed, and I'm the early voter.
1: And anyway, by the way, again, so. that is I know we're talking about the specific issue of ICE,
2: that.
1: But that is not specific to ICE. That's specific to
2: no,
1: a variety of people.
2: No, I know it's to
1: anybody.
2: Right. I've seen it
1: yeah.
2: for mm-hmm. anybody.
1: Right. Yeah.
2: But we have not seen what is going on now
1: yeah.
2: with this group that is formulated under the name of ICE. We have not dealt with this situation. And I think that is kind of minimizing if we don't say it and we don't say what that is out loud. I refuse to do that
1: mm-hmm.
2: because it does exist. It's a reality.
3: Yes, it's
2: now.
3: A reality.
2: So I'm glad that you guys are here, but I think these are things that people are concerned about and that it is an uncomfortable conversation, but it's a necessary conversation.
1: Sure.
2: And I don't know about nobody else, but like I tell people oftentimes, you can have fear and still be brave.
1: Mm-hmm.
2: So I just want to know, You can have fear,

0: We're all human. But I want to know you're going to step 10 toes down if it comes down to your constituents, to the right to be able to be afforded that right to vote if people so choose to do it. Yep. That's all. We've always been able, well, not always, but we've arrived, we thought, where everybody had that. You could depend on it.
1: Absolutely.
0: That's all.
1: We stand together. Yeah. We are partners in this to ensure, yeah, again, that the law is being followed. And we have these type of conversations actually all of the time.
2: We do.
1: In regards to ensuring that things are accessible. And again, a number of different ways. But that we are here for that reason. We are here to preserve the right for individuals to vote, to make sure that the access is available and that we're following the law. Right. And so in that, we 100% stand together.
2: Yep.
0: I see, that's good to know. Public service announcement, you all. Come on out and vote. I'm going to talk about it. Y'all know from here to the time we start voting.
3: Yes, she is. Yes,
0: she talks about it. And going to be talking about a lot of stuff afterwards. But
3: and,
0: I think
3: you guys are
0: going
3: to come on afterwards too.
0: Right.
2: Okay.
1: We're certainly happy to do so.
3: That's why we got your contact information.
0: Have this assurance so that people understand this, that we can depend on our states. Because I'm going to be honest with y'all, if it ain't happening, like I tell people, I can love you to death, but politicians are here for the function of the people. We put people in those offices because we believe in them. And we believe that they're going to do right in whatever it is they're assigned to do. So I thought it was important that Rochester have that knowledge and be equipped when they go out there.
3: Right.
0: So they'll know that, Ms. Ortiz, Mr. Elders can show up. Nobody can just turn me away from that voting poll. People need to know that, because there's going to be situations that come up on those desks sometimes where people might have a question. If they're challenged, should they call you or Peter?
3: Yes.
1: So there is, our polling inspectors, election inspectors, they have to go and they have to be certified every year and they go through training. These are, we talk about all of the different policies, procedures, the law, and the things that they have to follow, right? We have heard several times, and it's very disheartening, right, that perhaps the information is not being communicated in the way in which we train, because our team takes a ton of time and effort to go through this every single year with our inspectors, right? The words being turned away or you cannot vote really should never be coming out of our inspectors' mouths, right? There is always a remedy that is provided to them to choose from on how they would like to handle a situation perhaps that isn't 100% perfect, right? So if I go in and I am listed active and everything matches, I'm going through usually in a matter of minutes and, and I'm all set. But for some reason, if something is off, right, my information says that I'm inactive or I'm not found at all, you are always provided what's called a notice to voters, and you are given the option of either the affidavit process or the court order process. It is the voter's choice which they would like to engage in. But that is a legal remedy for them to be able to then participate and allow us the opportunity for one path to research the information and make a determination as to whether or not the status was or was not correct. Or the other, which would be in front of a judge to allow them to actively be able to engage in on that very day. Right, so I won't get too far into the details, but there is a process for voters to be able to engage in, not to be turned away.
2: And if there was ever an instance where a voter is being turned away, that's where you come, you call the Board of Elections, because we're going to get involved. We actually implemented this last primary a ticketing system. We've increased and improved our communication with the polling sites. But in the instance you're talking about, where the election inspectors aren't maybe doing exactly what they were trained to do, then the next thing is people should call us. We will intervene directly, which not only will we have.
0: See, that's good to know.
4: And that's why I say you supercalifragilisticexpialidocious.
2: Feel like we're Mary Poppins.
0: Yeah, because some people will get upset, but I want people to know they do have options.
1: Absolutely.
2: Yes. Absolutely.
0: And,
3: constantly always say, and the word community is the word unity. And we have to unify and do the right thing. Absolutely. And that's what it's all about.
1: Right. Yep. But I think it's also very helpful if people contact us in the moment, absolutely. Right? There are many times we'll hear things after Election Day. There's nothing we can do
3: right
1: after the fact.
2: That's right. Correct.
1: So we need to, you know, it's a very busy day, mm-hmm. but we have, again, ourselves, our deputies, and our entire team. We are there for that reason to be able to handle any issues or concerns that arise.
2: And believe me,
1: so
2: we can want add a to plus
1: know.
2: One.
1: In the moment.
2: If there's one person that has a problem, we want to know about it. We can always do a plus one or a plus mm-hmm. two. Like, don't feel like you're burdening anyone. Don't feel like you're shy about it. If there's a problem, we want to know about it that day. Because I can tell you, I've done this many times, trying to piece together what happened in a particular incident 2 weeks later is really
3: hard. It's hard.
2: Absolutely.
3: It's hard.
2: Really
3: it's
2: hard.
3: Very
0: so,
3: hard. So that's good to know.
0: When they arrive at the polls, that information, phone numbers are there provided for them?
2: They can ask for it and they'll get it. They can also actually, it's even better, is we have a piece of equipment there. They can actually get all the information by just logging on to that piece of equipment. So we have a variety of ways for them to get the information. They just pull out their phones and type in Monroe County Board of Elections. Our contact information is right there. So our, like I said, our website is very interactive and very useful. And I would say use all the tools that you have at your disposal to contact us. Mm-hmm. We're at 435 Smith Street, and you can even visit us. We'll be more than happy to talk to you in person.
1: Yeah, we are there as early as 4 o'clock in the morning.
2: Yep.
1: and we are constantly, we're monitoring the phones, and we are monitoring emails, and we are monitoring the ticketing system
0: Absolutely.
1: That we have available to our polling inspectors and our team to be able to communicate in any form or fashion that is most convenient for the staff and voters.
3: Awesome. Yep. Awesome. That is great. Good news.
0: I got a question, and you may or may not be able to answer it, but I certainly think it's something this should be thought about. And if you have an answer, please provide it. I can remember a time, you know, everybody talk about an area as this 15 stations for early voting. But I'd like to kind of speak for the senior community, especially in the urban areas. There used to be regards for our senior citizens, so a lot of them could get out and vote. They want to do it in person. Mm-hmm. Presbyterian Nursing Home used to be one of those mm-hmm. kind of sites in the 19th Ward, mm-hmm. and it was closed. Now they have Staybridge, and Staybridge is a challenge because I've tried them. See, I go around to all of them. I don't just stay in one area. Okay. I like to see what's happening in other areas. Staybridge is one where you're challenged because you either have to walk down the stairs, walk a maze in the corridor, or go down the elevator, walk the maze in the corridor to get to wherever it is to cast your vote. What is happening with that? And why has that not been given more consideration? Because especially with the elder population, those are real voters. Right. They're going to vote hands down a lot of time. Right. And a lot of them are not able to come out what becomes, especially in nursing homes, their immediate communities. They want to do live vote, real vote.
1: Right. So I think it's very important for everyone to understand that we do not own polling locations, right? Mm. We are at the mercy of whether or not they want to participate.
2: Yeah, we lease them all.
1: Right. So every January, one of our deputy commissioners sends out our annual letter and lease information to all polling sites, and they start with the previous locations. And it essentially says, are you in or are you out? Mm-hmm. This year. Here are all the information, the dates, the times, and all the particulars that are required of us to place in there. Many of them are pretty good, and they'll send it right on back. Others, take a while. Maybe they just didn't get to it. But we are many times having to make phone calls, personal visits. Hey, are you in or are you out? But there are a number of sites throughout the years who have declined participation.
2: Yep.
1: Many of them we lost during COVID that never returned. Mm-hmm. After, you know, everything that had occurred. We have some that based on construction, some based on, just a change in policy or management. Mm-hmm. We've had some individuals say, you know, thank you, but, you know, it's really, we don't want to allow for this, not because they don't care about voting, but it is a disruption to their facility, what they may have going on. We actually, believe it or not, we have a very hard time finding polling sites that want to be able to participate yep. based mm-hmm. on the amount of hours and activity mm-hmm. that we then bring to that particular location. And early voting, you say Staybridge, is even harder because we are asking to essentially commandeer your location for 9 days straight. And
2: 2 weekends.
1: And 2 weekends in there. So it's difficult. And what we always say is if you have contacts, influence of a suitable location that can serve an entire election district, mm-hmm. we're all ears. So
0: that's great.
1: Contact
0: so
1: us, let us know.
3: Yeah.
0: Or organizations so, apply for that if that's something so, that they were inclined
1: yep, so we just need some information, whether you want to email us. Again, one of our deputies and one of our other team members kind of handle polling site logistics and contracts, if you will. But we need that information.
3: That's good to
1: they
3: know.
1: They go out, they'll do an assessment. But remember, it has to meet ADA requirements. It has to be large enough also to serve an entire election district.
2: Right, so it doesn't just okay. serve that site. It serves. So, it's going to serve greater than that.
3: Greater than
1: right.
3: So, okay.
1: So okay. you mentioned a senior living facility, yep. right? Polling sites do not only service the individuals in that location.
0: No,
1: it has to service, right? It has to service an entire election district.
0: Exactly.
1: So facilities have to be okay with strangers coming into their facilities. And sometimes private housing facilities they're difficult because you have to be buzzed in.
3: Mm-hmm.
1: There yep. are security guards.
3: Mm-hmm.
1: And so there are a lot of just challenges
3: and complications.
1: Not insurmountable, but mm-hmm. things that we have to consider when making a selection in terms of the access for all of the other individuals yep. that would also need to be able to access and enter a site.
0: It was always buzzing.
1: Yeah, that, so yeah. there's a number of things that yeah. we have to consider, but a big part of that is whether or not they actually want to participate.
0: Well, it was profitable for them also.
2: Yeah, they're going to look at
0: the,
2: a lot of times.
0: Because seniors mm-hmm. did craftings, they mm-hmm. did bakery goods, uh-huh. and so it was kind of like a fun fest for them.
2: Yes.
0: So not only did they get to vote,
3: mm-hmm.
0: they got a chance to expose the nursing home facility there, and in cases now live in apartments for some.
2: Yes.
0: Right?
1: Right.
0: And it was always with the desk there, security or
2: yeah.
0: whoever they had there, and you went in, and the way it was happening is much easier than we're finding in the Staybridge location, going down in that basement, lower floor,
1: right.
0: by all other names, basement.
2: I do appreciate the feedback you're giving us about Staybridge, because we haven't really gotten a lot of that feedback about
0: yeah.
2: Staybridge back,
0: yeah.
2: so this is really a good, thank you for letting
0: yeah.
2: us know. I would also add that the other thing is that election districts themselves, we have usually multiple ones in a polling site.
1: That's correct.
2: So we can, we have a polling site in Pittsford that has 5,600 people report to it. And the city
3: wow.
2: we have, East High School, has over about 3,000, I think, just short of 3,000. So
1: I almost feel like it's
2: over.
1: Actually double that.
2: Yeah. There's a lot of people reporting to some of these polling sites. So we have to be careful, too, about the square footages,
3: mm-hmm.
2: Especially with the new voting machines we use. They require, we have to have a lot more voting machines out
0: then
2: there.
0: You must have in Visit Staybridge.
2: So,
1: well, it depends on, so they have certain rooms they allow for.
2: I have 15 sites with 173
0: really
2: machines have to be out there.
0: Push
2: so.
0: On that. I want to encourage that because evidently you have not visited Staybridge.
2: Oh, I've been there a bunch of times.
0: Okay, well, that
1: yes.
0: room, those rooms are small. It is also the maze that you walk to get there.
2: Yeah.
0: It is people who come in like me with my legs like they are, right? And you have to navigate that corridor to get where I haven't gotten where I've just started using a cane. But I see other folks like us.
2: Yeah.
0: We
2: yeah.
0: become like partners to each other
1: right.
0: going down there.
2: Well, like I said, I think it's yeah. great that we're getting
0: so
2: this feedback, and thank you.
0: I'm giving that feedback.
2: Yeah, thank you.
1: If
2: yeah.
1: you have locations in mind,
0: well,
1: near,
0: that's why
1: near
0: I said,
1: there,
3: okay.
1: that could be suitable.
0: If you can give us the
3: okay.
0: information.
1: Right.
2: Yeah.
1: Well,
0: that
1: you
0: is
1: have
0: weird.
1: Our contact card there.
2: Yeah.
1: So again, you can send us an email with the details in terms
0: and
1: of location, contact.
2: No, no, no. We actually, what
0: you
2: we do
0: just
2: is we
0: come out.
2: Absolutely.
0: Visit?
2: You just let us know the location that might be applicable,
0: okay.
2: and we'll send out people to look at the location. They'll check over the parking, the lighting, the accessibility, mm-hmm. the square footage, the layout of the room, because some rooms look big, but they're really not big.
0: Mm-hmm.
2: So we look at all those different factors to try to figure out the best place to go. Sometimes, I'm going to be honest with you, we have to settle for maybe the second best place, right? Because we don't have anywhere else in that particular area. So that's where we settle. We'd much rather not settle. Like, okay. We'd much rather have the pristine site, but sometimes it's just not there, you know? But like, we have some pristine sites that I think that are great in the city where we just don't have a lot of people going. Like, I personally think that the Edgerton Rec Center is one of the best locations in the whole city, but our turnouts are abysmal there. So, you know, you can get, so it's sort of a strange mix. You can get, like, what you want to do is you want to have both. You want to have where people feel they want to go, mm-hmm. and where the people are there, and you have one a pristine site at the same time. Sometimes it's just not possible.
0: And you want to have that visibility.
2: Yes.
1: Yes.
0: And like, I know when they closed out the one that used to be at the corner of Jefferson, which is a church.
2: Yeah.
0: Jefferson.
2: Yes.
0: And, Shelter Street.
2: I remember that. Yep.
0: Right?
2: Yeah. Yep.
0: Okay. People were very comfortable there in their immediate community. And this is why I know, because I get a chance, and being that I did real estate, being that I'm just, for lack of any other word I can think of, nosy, curious, I do visit mm-hmm. different ones to see mm-hmm. how their setup is compared to the inner city setups and that immediate availability. But I also am old enough to remember when the inner city, and there's always going to be a certain part of the population that didn't vote, where they had more visible sites and they were in locations that they were familiar with, trusted locations, right? People were voting. And we want to build that back up again. Yep. That's why I said I'm very curious about this. So I'm glad that you're here, because I'm really open to begin to talk to some of the individuals in the community, some of our, I don't want to call them leaders, but influencers.
1: Sure.
0: Like, why is it not happening? Because certainly I know they got the facilities. So sometime it come down, did you not know?
2: And we
0: were
2: might not
0: you
2: know.
0: Not told? With,
2: yes, exactly.
0: So I'm just curious about this. So I'm glad I got that information.
2: Glad we got to talk to you about it too. So
3: with the new voting machines, what kind of feedback have you gotten?
2: Oh, it's been universally excellent. People
1: well
2: love them. Yeah, I mean, we looked at them ourselves, and we were very impressed with them. I mean, everything from how they ship to how they record the data. Mm-hmm. You know, one of the first things we were like, it has a curtain. So, you know, everybody's like, you know.
3: Right.
2: So, but seriously, that did
1: is
2: that.
1: A little bit of nostalgia.
2: That provided some really good privacy that wasn't necessarily available with the other machines.
3: Yes.
2: So now people have a dedicated privacy area that's right near the machine, kind of like they were at the lever machine.
3: So they're more comfortable using.
2: 100%. And we found that, like I said, it doesn't matter if you're 18 or 78, universally it's been, this is a good experience.
0: I'm glad to see the curtains come back.
3: That's good.
0: Because I really believe people should be afforded that.
2: Yeah.
3: Yes.
0: And I can remember, because going with, you know, my parents, my grand, right, where they had to reach up and pull that lever, pull it across, you know, I'm glad, because it needs to be like that.
3: Yeah.
0: Individual,
2: it's
0: your vote, your vote only. But your vote counts for a lot.
2: Yeah.
0: So I'm so glad both of you were here today and you were open to the questions, because certainly there are things that people, they're very much concerned.
3: And you're coming back.
2: When you come back. We'll come back.
3: And when you come back, you bring that tie.
2: Oh, man, she wants my tie.
0: She's going to ask for something.
2: You know what? I'm going to try to get you a duplicate. Can I get a copy?
0: If you can find it, she'll take it.
2: All right, there you go. All right, okay.
0: But Jackie and Peter, I do.
3: Thank you. We appreciate you.
2: Well, thank you for having us.
0: And we will be sharing this information.
2: Okay.
0: You know, because I want people, and I talk about this all the time, and I'm going to continue. Now, like I tell them, I'm going to nag y'all right up until and when.
3: Mm-hmm.
0: Until and when.
3: And she will.
0: Okay. I want to see people come out and vote.
3: Yeah.
0: I want to let people know you matter. I want to see where we can lift the banner up on this thing, because it's important to us as a community. So,
1: yes.
0: like to see that happen.
1: No, thank you so much.
2: Thank you.
1: I think, again, please drive people to our website.
0: Absolutely.
1: Get people to understand the variety of resources available to them. I hear you on the polling sites and all of this, but there are tools and resources out there. We want to make sure that everyone has the ability to pick the method that works best for them. But not enough people know necessarily
0: that's
1: about all the
0: it
1: choices
0: is.
1: That they have.
0: It's about knowing.
3: That's about the knowledge.
0: So I consider this, and I'll say it again, like a public service announcement you all.
2: Yes.
0: And it can't be said enough, and I think it should be. But, yeah, because we want people to get comfortable with this, with that information, because certainly it is to an advantage when people have more access and more ways and methods. So we want people to be aware. And like I know this to be a fact. A lot of our seniors are very, very much wanting oftentimes to go back and do their own vote. In those new machines, they might need a little help. I did the first
2: time. We'll give them
0: time.
2: Help. We'll give them help.
0: You know,
2: we're ready.
1: There are videos on the website
2: ready to
1: check
2: give
1: out
2: them
1: beforehand.
2: Help.
0: Yeah.
3: But not only that, when you walk into the voting site, the staff say, if you need help, we're here to help
1: you. Absolutely.
3: And that's, I like that.
2: And they know how to legally
3: how to
2: supply the help, and we will make sure that the help's available. And again, we have resources at the site now that we've never had before. And again, you can either email us or call us, and we will guide voters through as well. So we're ready.
0: Well, like I tell people, assume nothing. And I've been encouraging our audience to use vote.org to make sure. Assume nothing that you are on those rolls, you know, and I'll be doing that from the time I started to the day probably I come out there to vote, because it's a necessary and people need to have that assurance and confidence. And you both have lent to that tonight. So thank you.
3: Yes,
2: thank
3: you.
2: Thank you.
0: Okay.
2: Hey, guys, have a good evening.
1: Thank you.
0: You too.
3: And we'll see you back here at another time.
2: Okay.
0: All right, now, you've heard it, audience. You know what you got to do, family. Avail yourself of information, because in information, like I often say, the information becomes the power surge that we all need. So let's be about it.

0: All right, listening audience, we are back. We have another guest here tonight. Hasn't always been the case, but Queen's been working on it. So we have a very handsome gentleman in the studio tonight, and he comes to us with a whole different spectrum. On the previous one, we were talking about voting. That's important. But y'all know how Street Voices work here. We have a lot of diversity, and the diversity is based on the fact is because we are a very, very diverse community. Amen. As y'all well know,
1: amen.
0: Inner city is the spice, and we got a lot. And we're going to continue to build on that thought, that platform, because we can't do anything but get better if we do it. So that being said, I'm going to give over to Queen, who can introduce our guests, and we'll get started with the conversation.
2: Well, this business king is, he's talented. He's talented. He's a DJ. He's just supercalifragilisticexpialidocious. Okay. And DJ Bratcher is what I called him, besides Business King. And he's going to talk about his business. And I'm going to tell you right now, if you want an excellent DJ, you better call him. Okay? So let's get your history.
3: First of all, thank you. It is a blessing, an honor, and a privilege to be in the presence of you two beautiful queens doing all that you do, contributing to our community. So thank you, and I applaud you. Thank you very much.
2: Thank you.
3: Yeah. So my name is Dana Bratcher, a.k.a. DJ Dana. I've been DJing around the city for at least minimum 40 years. So
0: get out.
3: Yeah,
2: He's seasoned with flavor.
3: A little bit.
0: Yep. He has to be for 40 years, yeah. Dude.
3: So I'm going to tell you a little bit of how I came into DJing publicly. So I'm 60. So I'm one of the people who helped bring the hip-hop culture to the city of Rochester. And a lot of people don't really know that. So as a young person, I was about to get in some trouble. And my family thought it made sense to send me to Harlem. Go figure. You know, my older brother was in Harlem. He's like my hero. So they sent me to the city for the summer. And it was the early 80s. You know, it was 82, 83. And it was still the beginning of the culture. So I was there pretty much by myself, running around, going to the my brother was just amazing. He took me to a lot of the most iconic hot spots in Harlem. So I was at Small's Paradise, Baby Grand, Lennox Lounge, stuff like that. But on my own time, I would go to places like The Rooftop, Disco Fever, Broadway International, Celebrity Club. And so that's how I got my feet wet with my introduction to the hip-hop culture. So what I did was, every time I go to the city every summer, I would, everything that I would learn, I wanted to bring it back to Rochester and share it with my people. So that is why I say I'm one of the people who helped bring the hip-hop culture to the city of Rochester. Yep.
2: Wow, that's amazing. That is too
0: amazing. You just fell into it, huh?
3: Yeah, because I love music. You know, I come from one of those households where every Saturday,
0: you know it,
3: get up,
0: house clean and put the music
3: that's
0: on.
3: That's right. She throwing that wonderful station. And, you know, even though I was around before that station,
0: absolutely.
3: I remember BBF and all of that.
0: Sure did.
3: But once we got our station going on,
0: we were committed to.
3: Committed, just like we are committed to this wonderful station right here. So pay attention.
0: Thank you.
3: You know, stay tuned.
2: Thank you.
3: And yeah, so I love music. It's just in many of us. So I like to see people happy, and I have a passion for music. So what better way to bring it together than to play music for people?
0: Absolutely.
3: And fortunately, they at least act like they like what I do. So I'm grateful.
0: If you've been doing it for 40 years,
3: yeah, 40
0: I don't
3: plus.
0: Think they're acting at this point.
3: Okay.
0: No.
3: So I should just go with it?
0: Go with it.
3: Well, thank you, beautiful
0: people. It's about
3: people.
0: Time for you to arrive. Go on with it.
3: Thank you, beautiful people, for all of the support over these years.
2: So how did you start your business? How did you start?
3: Well, I really didn't want to DJ publicly. And
2: why?
3: I'm an introvert and an extrovert at the same time. Like, I'm just private. I love everybody. I love helping people. But you can't come to my house. No. I had to see you in the streets.
0: Absolutely.
3: So I had an idea, and I went and talked with a local bar owner. And what I wanted to do at the time was, this was probably 2002, 2003. I wanted to bring old school blues artists to Rochester who were not getting a lot of attention. But Rochester, this is what we come from. So a lot of people still love these artists. And I'm like, you know, I got an idea. Maybe I could scrape up some money and save up some money and start bringing some of these older artists that are not really getting a lot of attention, that we all love and our parents love, and bring them to Rochester. And the bar is a place on North Street that's very, very well known. And I went and talked with the owner, and because of me procrastinating, the day that I went, he had just let a guy start doing karaoke. So he was like, you could pick any other night that you want. And I didn't tell him my whole plan. I just told him I wanted a night. You can get any plan, you can get any night, except Wednesday, Thursday, Friday, Saturday, and Sunday.
0: So, didn't leave you many choices, did it?
3: Right. So I was like, all right, I'll take Tuesday. And so what I started doing was, I started playing the music myself to build up the night. Then I wanted to hire other DJs so I could start generating some money, so then I could save money to bring the artist. And the karaoke guy, well, the Tuesday night started doing pretty good, playing real classic music, you know, the Temptations and all that type of stuff. And they loved it. I built up the night. The karaoke guy was like, hey, I'm going out of town, could you cover for me? I said, I'm not really into karaoke. I don't know. I'm used to karaoke in New York City, where they perform. They come in dressed up like God Bless Them, Prince, or whoever. They perform it.
0: Yes.
3: It's a little different here. He said, oh, it's not hard. I'll show you. I said, okay. So we started working together. And lo and behold, he never went out of town. So along with that, the owner fired his Friday and Saturday night DJ. So I had Tuesday nights. I started helping the karaoke guy with Thursday and Sunday night. And then he asked me, did I want to DJ on Friday and Saturday nights? So I'm like, because I was selling CDs and DVDs, I said, no problem. I'm just going to make this my CD and DVD spot. Okay, no problem. And that's how I started DJing publicly in Rochester. Although I've been associated with music and DJing forever, that's how I started really doing it publicly. That's how that happened.
0: And so how do you feel about that, Dana? Has it been good for you?
3: Absolutely.
0: Has to be for 40 years.
3: Absolutely. Anytime I can play a song at an event and I can see someone tapping their toe or, you know, moving in their seat a little bit, that inspires me. That makes me feel like I'm doing some good. And hadn't even thought about going in this direction with the conversation, because we just being authentic. Music is therapeutic.
0: It really is.
3: So much. Music is very, very therapeutic.
2: Because doing music starting with children, with preschoolers, little kids and stuff, it gets to them.
3: Yes.
2: And with me working with children with special abilities,
3: yes,
2: they would be doing all kinds of stuff, and then I put on music and they stop and they come over and they just start moving and dancing and grooving and everything. And I'm like, oh, you changed your mind about being over there? So yes, music is very therapeutic, and it's and it helps all ages and stages.
3: That's right. Absolutely. So when I said I hadn't even thought to go in this direction because we're being authentic, what a lot of people don't know is I created a music program. It's called Urban Music Therapy.
0: I've heard of that.
3: Yeah.
2: Uh-oh.
0: I've heard of that. Yeah. Give us more on that.
3: So just like when our parents, for me, would have us clean up on Saturdays and they playing the radio station.
0: Sure did.
3: You know, and just like today, people listen to music and it touches them in a way where, you know, they might want to be crazy. You know, whatever the case, you know. Mm-hmm. So music, it can inspire us.
0: Mm-hmm. Yeah.
3: You can soothe the savage beast, or it could rile up, you know. And
2: it can unify you.
3: Absolutely.
2: And everything.
0: No, it can.
3: You know, we
0: You're
3: got
0: right.
3: public enemy, Absolutely. Fight the power. You know, it's just a lot. So what I did was I made a connection between your thoughts, your feelings, your emotions, and music, and how music can contribute to that. And how you have to be very, very mindful of the information that you take, specifically music, because it can shape how you perform and act and carry yourself. So if you listen to good quality music, if you listen to music that's giving you positive reinforcing messages, then that's going to help shape who you are. This is all my opinion, you know, so...
0: It's a good opinion.
2: It's a good opinion, right.
0: It's a shared opinion.
3: Yes. So,
0: So with the urban therapy program, right?
3: Mm-hmm.
0: I would take it. Do you take like all ages? Do you have a
3: Yes.
0: A
3: I haven't
0: range?
3: Been doing workshops or anything, and I have done some workshops at like Beta Street. They have a program for single parents over on Joseph Avenue.
0: Mm-hmm.
3: So I did some summer workshops over there, and I'm just busy, you know, so
0: good.
3: I still share that music is very, very powerful. And why do you think that other people want to control it and then only put out a particular type of music?
0: Absolutely. And especially where it concerns certain communities.
3: That's right.
0: And I like a lot now where I see a lot of the artists are controlling their own now.
3: Absolutely. Mm-hmm.
0: You know, so... Mm-hmm. It's going to make what has been traditional passe.
3: Yes, that's
0: because
3: right.
0: Because they're finding out the power of being able to do that.
3: That's, so again, let's go back to when I said I was one of the people who helped bring the hip hop culture to the city of Rochester.
0: Right.
3: I did it leaving Harlem when this was all taken off. We didn't know that at that time, from the mid to late 70s to the early 80s, who knew that what we as a people created was going to be what it is today?
0: Absolutely. Mm-hmm. Absolutely. Mm-hmm.
3: Well, guess who did know? The parasites and the vultures.
2: Yeah. Mm-hmm.
3: They figured
0: they
3: it
0: did.
3: Out. And, you know, so it's okay because we still winning.
0: No, Dana.
3: It's not.
0: Well, no, it wasn't okay. But here's the thing. It's good to have individuals like you.
3: Thank you.
0: Who have the history. And like you said, I'll never forget when my mom done that, especially my mom, the Saturday morning clean up and see oldies but goodies,
3: yes.
0: Right? That was the most comforting thing. I don't care if you didn't want to do it after a while. The music be blasting. And so you'd be in there and you get in the groove and it would be before you know it was over with. But the music then was so pure.
3: Yes.
2: It was
0: us.
3: Yes.
0: They were crooners.
3: Yeah.
0: They were the Temptations, the Curtis Mayfields. You know, and I still to the day like a lot of this. My son, who I would lose, I would share this with people. When I was pregnant with JR,
3: okay.
0: I would take a headset or I put him, remember we had them big old speakers.
3: Oh yeah.
0: I wanted him to be quiet where I could do the things I needed to do. He'd be in that little cradle thing, put him in front of there. I don't know how much I influenced it, but the boy had a whole range that he was in. And one of the last things I can remember, and I tell people this all the time, I got in the car one day. My station was never controlled by me after a while. Because they get in the car, you know how I go.
3: Yep.
0: And they take your car over. And so one of the last things he made me aware he was deep into was reggae. And I'm like,
2: yeah, man.
0: So when did you start listening to this, you know? But he loved it. And I think that's the beauty of someone like you.
3: Thank you.
0: And even Queen.
3: Absolutely.
0: When you intro them into a wider range of what was what is now.
3: That's right.
0: And the power that the artists is
3: that's right.
0: are beginning to take back.
3: That's right.
0: Because there's right. a sickness.
3: Yes, it is.
0: In what's happening with us, as you say, with the parasites, because that's exactly what they were.
3: Yeah.
0: And the way they have influenced how our women were regarded. I'll never forget the B word. Mm-hmm. And even with my child, my daughter, you know, when she was coming up, hip hop was her thing.
3: Yeah.
0: Right? And I was like my daddy told me, you better never let nobody show up here on these doorsteps calling you that. Right. And it's so common.
2: Right.
3: Yeah, so.
0: And so influencing that and yeah. has to be a privilege for you.
3: Yeah.
2: And the music also helped people to decide, do I want to be a singer?
0: Mm-hmm.
2: Do I want to perform? Do mm-hmm. I want to do this? Because in my house, when mom and them played the music and we were cleaning and stuff, everybody was singing and stuff. And I sang in our church choir. Mm-hmm. I sang professionally. I mm-hmm. played bass guitar, mm-hmm. drums, keyboard.
0: Mm-hmm.
2: Music was there.
3: Mm-hmm.
2: My mother could sing. I mean, we had singers all through our family.
3: Mm-hmm.
2: And playing that music, the house was clean. Okay.
0: But you know what? Even in some of the worst households, in black households,
3: mm-hmm.
0: Saturday morning music
2: mm-hmm.
0: was a common thing.
3: Yes. Mm-hmm.
0: It didn't matter because mm-hmm. everybody knew it because we had that station that
3: we
0: got committed to.
3: Yes.
0: We took ownership of.
3: That's right.
0: And so Saturday mornings, oldie but goodies, was a common thing, even in households. And I say this because I used to go to houses that probably if my mom, my dad had found out,
2: mm-hmm.
0: I'd probably be having to sit down carefully for a lot of days. But the bottom line was this. It bound us up in certain ways.
2: Mm-hmm.
0: And the crooners I loved. I mean, who didn't love the Temptation?
2: Oh my
0: Even
2: God.
0: Nowadays,
2: yes.
0: you go online and you see David Ruffin. I mean, that voice. And Eddie Kendricks. I mean, to this day.
3: That's right.
2: Reddings.
0: They influence.
2: All of
0: this, you know?
2: Right. You know?
0: I share this with you because I got a three-year-old that is in the household. He's my grandchildren's baby brother.
3: Okay.
0: So when Michael Jackson movie came out, they wanted to go, so I hate to leave him out, so I took him 3 years on. He was good at first, but then he wanted to get up in the aisle.
2: And dance.
0: And he was dancing. And then they would have to go and get him, and they wanted to sit up in the high balcony away from us, because
3: right.
0: I only go to that middle now. Can't walk up all them steps.
3: Right.
0: So here's the thing. Oh, my God. Even now. Even yesterday, he's teaching himself the moonwalk.
2: Uh-oh.
0: He loves Billie Jean.
2: Uh-oh.
0: He loves, what's the criminal?
3: Minded.
2: Mm-hmm.
0: He sings portions of it already. So now his Nana, he called me Grandma.
3: Mm-hmm.
0: But his Nana went out and she bought him the whole Michael Jackson attire.
2: Uh-oh.
0: If you're ever here, I got to bring a picture.
2: Uh-oh.
0: You just will not believe this little boy. And I said, not just him. I said, here you got toddlers. Michael Jackson has long departed this world.
2: Mm-hmm.
0: And they love him.
2: Mm-hmm.
3: Mm-hmm.
0: As if they knew him.
3: Exactly. Universal.
0: Isn't that something?
3: Yes. Music is universal and it's in us, especially us melanated people.
0: Yes.
3: That's who we are. That's what we come from. Whether it be the drums or whatever the case. Mm-hmm. And
0: babies, toddlers.
2: But our ancestors, music was how they educated.
3: That's right.
2: Through songs, through gospel music, through storytelling, all of that.
3: Yeah.
2: And even while they were out there pulling cotton and doing all that, music was going on.
3: That's
0: got to be spectacular, though, to be able to do that therapy group, so to speak, because that's what it is, therapy.
3: And then you give people information. My main point is always be mindful of the messages that you internalize. That you internalize.
0: For when I first met her, I went over to the school she was a part of at that time. And the moment I walked in, I wasn't just captivated by the history that she had surrounding the area, but the music. It was so soothing, you know. And our children need more of that.
3: Yes.
0: Like you said, I don't have anything because I believe every every generation brings its own. But there are some generations. Hip-hop is always going to be an influence, look like now. People didn't think it would stay around as long as it stayed.
3: Yes, for sure.
0: But it is. But so did David Ruffian.
3: Absolutely.
0: Eddie Kendrick.
3: That's right.
0: Mayfield. Yeah. You know, Curtis was such a powerful element. Mm-hmm. The Delta Sonics, you know, so many of them that are gone. And so to me, at least, when I go on and I glimpse, I'm always, when I do, I don't do it as much, staying on that social media, and I tell everybody, trying to contact me through there, that'd be the wrong place to try to find me. I'm on there, but I don't really, other than to pick that up, because just to even hear portions of their music is meaningful.
3: Yes.
0: It's, even to this day.
3: Yeah,
0: so even like, to this day.
3: And like what a lot of people may miss, and a lot of people don't, is that if you don't know where you come from, you can't know where you're going. And with music, a lot of the newer music over the last 20 plus years, or no, 40 plus years, it's all based off of the music before. You know, so
0: it
3: they
0: is.
3: Talk about James Brown, Bob James,
0: yes.
3: those are the most sampled people in the history of music. So, you know, so the earlier stages of the hip hop culture came off the music that was right before.
0: It did. It arrived because of that. They crossed each other. And for a while, that was good.
3: Yes.
0: Until the gangster, you know, with these parasites involvement. And they freely tell the story now.
3: Yeah.
0: You know, like even our athletes are beginning to tell the stories now of the unknown elements and the traps
3: absolutely
0: that come in it, which is why, and I love it, that a lot of those now are influencing and taking hold to themselves, and they're moving in a different direction.
3: Absolutely.
0: Now because they're tired of the leeches, and they've learned. They've been, how did Malcolm say, you've been bamboozled.
3: Run amok, let astray.
0: Amen.
3: Yeah.
0: Right? Do we need to say more?
3: And see, and this is why I said it's okay, because you have to. You have to go through stuff to get to the other side.
0: You do.
3: So now we're getting more toward the other side.
0: Amen.
3: So you can only do, the devil only have his reign but for so long.
0: Amen.
1: Yes.
3: I'm not really a person, you know, talking. You know,
0: yes, you are. don't. So, I mean, really, no, I'm being very serious.
3: Yeah.
0: Because you describe not just yourself, you describe me, the introvert, extrovert. I carry both of those wings, right? And I really don't understand how that thing worked. But everybody ain't crossing my thresholds either, right?
3: That's right.
0: So I said all that to say this. You got a powerful voice.
3: Thank you.
0: And so that voice has to make that connection for the different ones who share space with you because you're able to be relatable that way.
3: Thank you.
0: You know, like Queen, she put that music on, and every once in a while she'll chirp that song. She don't think anybody paying attention, but she lose her own self. And you're listening to that voice come out, right? People, and everybody does, they know authentic people.
3: For sure.
0: You know what I'm saying?
3: Thank you, yes.
0: I could imagine sitting in a room with you doing whatever you're doing and listening to that discussion and being aware and paying attention. See, our kids need that.
3: Yes.
0: And people try to put it down. They make a mockery of it. But y'all have taken away, at least you've tried. They appropriate everything.
3: Of course.
0: But for our children, it's the essence of their souls.
3: That's
0: and I don't mean no disrespect, but I ain't apologizing either.
3: Absolutely
0: That's
3: not.
0: Just a fact. Yes. The music that came from our cultures are the essence of their creations, their beings, their souls.
3: Absolutely.
0: And so that's why it's important. Yeah, you can listen to what you want to listen to. Like my, what was that Betty Wright said in the song? Say, her mama came to that. And she said, baby,
3: I
0: like the
1: music.
0: But that's the facts. And so whether we like it or not, they are going to. But if we have the presence and people like you who are in the presence of that, you're influencers.
3: And that's why.
0: In a great way.
3: And this is why I'm appreciative for your station, because you have the, you know, the opportunity to get a lot of messages out, whether
0: Absolutely.
3: It's from me and your own messages and other people.
0: Well, that's why we stay the course.
3: You have the platform.
0: Queen makes sure we're here. We stay the course. We believe in our community.
3: I'm going to make sure.
0: We love our community. And I want you to do that, because we do try to get people from all kind of different areas, careers, whatever. You know, come share space.
3: Yes.
0: These 2 hours can be used on almost like a megaphone.
3: Exactly.
0: If the right people become aware.
3: Right.
0: If the right people are willing to give moments.
3: Yes.
0: Time. But all too often, see, it's one thing to talk about community, but it's another to connect. Because I'm like you, I'm the introvert, extrovert, but I do believe in community.
3: For sure.
0: And sometimes, you know how you be sitting there, and I tell people this because it's really serious with me. I be like, Lord, I don't want to talk. I don't want to say nothing. I just want to sit here. But that unction, when it comes your time, you know you can't sit there.
3: I know.
0: Our babies need to hear that.
3: Yes. For sure.
0: They do.
3: And adults as well.
0: Yes.
3: Because a lot of us missed a lot.

0: doing. They didn't hear you.
1: Right. But they talk about the kids. What happens though when a Dana shows up and don't criticize them, but kind of guide them, raise their awareness? Yeah. That's right. The way to go.
2: That's right.
1: And so that's why, and she knows it's true. Sometimes I get PO'd hearing the old talk about the young, because I always say, like my grandmama used to say, we were all once all young, and now we're old. And what was his name? Farrell Hurd. Minister Farrell Hurd. Rest in power, Minister Hurd. He'd always say, you ever just meet some of them people? They so heavenly bound to, they ain't no earthly good. They might as well go on and arrive to the heavens, you know? And it was true, because they forgot. And my mom used to say that. She'd tell me stuff like that. You're a good little mama, but you gotta learn to listen to her, or listen to him, you know? That's what the Danas are about. That's what the Diane Sheffields are about. That's what music does. Music draws people from all kind of places.
2: Yes.
1: You know, I had a friend of mine before he passed. I got into his car. You probably knew him too. And I got in the car one day, and he was playing classical music. I said, when the heck did you start this? He said, I do it all the time, Lynn. He said, but I only do it when I'm by myself or I'm in my car. He said, so if you're going to be in the car and I'm giving you a ride, you got no other choice. I hated it when I was a kid. Remember when they used to make us go down to the Eastman?
2: Oh, yeah.
1: I'd always try to get in the back so I could go to sleep. But the teachers would come in, you know, pop at you to wake. I hated classical music. But before he died, I got so used to it, if I would be in his presence. Some of it was good.
2: You learned to appreciate it.
1: Yeah. Her with the jazz.
2: Oh, yeah.
1: The setting of the mood of the rooms. That's good.
2: You want to hear something funny that nobody knows? You want to hear one of my other favorite types of music?
1: What kind?
2: Big band swing.
1: Yes.
2: Big band swing.
3: Yes.
1: I don't know why, but lately, I've been listening to a lot of that? Because just like our artists, some of those are appearing on there. And I love the bands now that are doing it. The marching band.
2: Oh, yeah.
1: Because see, I remember those days when I was in the Scotty's marching band.
2: Oh, yes.
1: Remember Scotty down there? Okay. You learn how to move with a lot of this stuff, you know? Yeah. I tell people that. I said, it influences us. It moves us. Just like our churches when we go into church.
2: That's right.
1: We go in some of our church, some of the Methodist one, they black, but you be not. You go in some of the mother one.
2: Live.
1: You wide woke. Because music be, it be there. It be elevating you, right?
2: Yeah. Yes, absolutely.
1: And some of the people who were in there, those young people that would be in there, they could sing, you know? And you were anxious to listen, you know?
2: Absolutely.
1: We need more of that again.
2: Yes, it's just so
1: I commend you on that.
2: Oh, thank you. It's just beautiful.
1: Powerful.
2: It's just so beautiful that we come from the rich history that we come from, you know?
3: Yes.
2: And I love it. And so the role I play is I play some music. Hopefully I can get you to tap your toe or snap your finger. You might even decide to go out on a limb and get up and do a two-step. And that's what I enjoy. You know, I just want to see people have
1: a good
2: time.
1: Well, I don't know if you remember this one brother, and he used to come in with this beautiful girl, and he was in a wheelchair.
2: Yep.
1: She would dance on the floor. Would he not?
2: Sure enough.
1: He'd be in that wheelchair dancing.
2: Sure enough.
1: Was he not?
2: Sure
1: he'd
2: enough.
1: He'd spin that wheelchair, and she'd be dancing around him.
2: Yep.
1: I don't know what they were to each other, but they always got your attention if you were in a room with them.
2: Because they can
1: you hear
2: have
1: me?
2: A good time.
1: Yes, they did.
2: Yeah, I'm here for a good time, not a long time.
1: Yeah.
2: How else can I help? Like, how can I help you, Queens, with your projects? Because
1: you're doing what you're doing. And if you don't mind, I always tell people, but I don't think some of them take me serious. Playing a role here sometimes.
2: Okay.
1: You know
2: I can
1: what
2: do
1: I
2: that.
1: Mean? I'm open to that.
2: I can do that.
1: And when Evan passed, that was something.
3: Oh.
1: It was so hurtful because the last time that he came here and he actually took over the mic, we didn't know that was going to be his last time. He had been sick.

0: And so he came, and I could tell he still wasn't well. Remember that particular night? He took he took his solo.
1: He had prostate cancer.
0: And he was so good. He was so good. And so we tell people, I believe in collaboration.
2: Absolutely.
0: We can't be about this me thing. Mm-mm. So I tell people all the time, you're welcome.
1: It's we.
0: Yeah. It's about, I've stayed this course because I believe in the platform.
2: Yeah.
0: And I believe that it's necessary for our community, because the one we used to be committed to, I don't feel like they're committed in certain ways they used to be to us.
1: They changed.
0: Mm-hmm. Especially, I can't remember her name now. And on Saturday, after the Oldie But Goodie, she tell you all the things that were happening in the city, the politics of it, encouraging young people. I was a young teenager. I would actually, Catherine, that was her first name. Mm-hmm. I would actually listen to this lady.
2: Mm-hmm.
0: Listen to her. And I got a lot of good information. And I always tell people, I've always been a listener anyway. So you learn from that. And believe it or not, doing what you do, being the influencer, because not a storyteller, you're not. Well, in a sense, you are telling the story. Because there was a time in all of our lives, black community. Well,
1: stories are told through music.
0: Mm-hmm. And we would sit in a room. You could listen to the elders, but you couldn't speak.
2: That's right.
0: Mm-hmm. I'm different. I like to listen to the kids now. And so even when I used to walk into the schools, I'd always tell them my story regarding my child and why I was doing what I was doing. And I'd always have like four visits. Mm-hmm. So I'd always tell them, I said, now I've done that. So the next three is going to be about you telling me.
2: Always.
0: We're going to talk, right?
2: That's right.
0: And it was such a good thing, not just for them, but for me. Because a lot of times, I'll be honest, I was dreading going. But you make connections, and you make connections. Mm-hmm. You're an influencer. So I'm open.
2: No problem.
0: We've been asking, and we try to get as many voices. Queen works hard. Queen will go anywhere she has anybody. I mean, she go capture you. If you're there, she going to talk you into it. So I tell people, you know, you see you protesting. Just come on. A lot of folks come and they say, I'm so nervous. I love Joe Madison. God bless him and his passing. Because he said, the radio is a visual.
2: Right.
0: They're going to hear you, but they don't see you.
2: Mm-hmm.
0: He said, so you got to make the setting.
1: Mm-hmm.
0: And so you got to learn to use the voice.
1: Yes,
0: and
1: right.
0: Use all the methods to get them to hear and receive. Our community needs that. You know that.
1: And what you're saying, my grandmother said the same thing. She lived to be 101. That woman had so much knowledge and never went to college. And she said, your voice can make people visualize who you are.
0: And who they are.
1: And who they, right.
0: And who they are.
1: And that was the way she was.
0: Absolutely.
1: It is so important because the music helps. And I used it so much at the high school. And when students would walk into my office, they would be upset and angry. And you could see it in their body language and everything. Mm-hmm. But when they walk in, their body relaxed. Their whole body relaxed.
0: Mm-hmm. It took you to another time period when I walked in there because you were excited to see the history, but you were comforted by the setting of the music that was being played in that room. And so here I am, the age I find myself, that had to be the same for a child. You know, we set the tones not only with our voices, but we set the tone through things we bring to the setting. And so thank you for doing those kind of things. And yes, please invite yourself. Feel invited to come, be a part, share, you know.
2: I know quite a few people, and I have no problem with introducing them to you. I'm so sorry.
0: No, you're fine. You got a little music right there. He plays it, y'all. He plays that music, even on that phone.
2: I made the term a ringer.
0: No, that's okay. It happens.
2: So I know a bunch of people, and I can connect you with them, and hopefully
0: beautiful.
2: They can bring you some more good
0: We're
2: information.
0: We're open to
2: and
0: it.
2: You can bring them some more good information like Amen. You gave me. You gave me a bunch of good information. Mm-hmm. We got the funeral planning guide, you know, things that we not taught mm-hmm. as younger people, a lot of us.
0: That's
2: know,
0: what we can do through all the
2: services,
0: things.
2: Wonderful mm-hmm. establishments, after school program. You thank you, and I appreciate you giving me all this information.
0: Well, see, that's what collaboration looks
2: that's
0: like.
2: That's my job. To
0: that's
2: share
0: what we once did.
1: My DNA. I can't
0: you know what I mean? And we didn't even know we were doing it. Like I tell people about the black churches. Black churches was teaching leadership, mm-hmm. but we didn't even count it like that. Because mm-hmm. we didn't realize it at that time. Mm-hmm. Yeah. You know what I mean? So that's why I said,
1: and every our black platform, churches were out there in the community, working in the community,
0: yep.
1: helping the community to be positive and productive. But now they're not doing that.
0: Well, that's because they took away, mm-hmm. and that's exactly where I was going, a component. It was mm-hmm. powerful for us melanated mm-hmm. people. Mm-hmm. Every platform became a connection. When people came here, I don't know about nobody else. I can only tell you about mine. Many of my family members came and they lived in rooming house. I can remember the first one was down on Glasgow Street. And they were Mr. and Mrs. Day. Big, beautiful house with beautiful gardens all around. Mm-hmm. I'd never seen anything that beautiful. Mm-hmm. But it was a rooming house. Mm-hmm. And then the next one my grandmother stayed in, it's got the witch's hat and it's at the corner of Jefferson. And what's that street where the little store set on the side? Got both of them.
1: Columbia?
0: No, not Columbia. Before you get to Columbia, as you're coming up Main Street.
1: Oh, God.
0: What's the name of the street?
1: As Frost good as, or Flint?
0: Before you get to any of those. It's like you could, I used to go to Madison.
1: I know you could come down that street.
0: Mm-hmm. You cut across, come down the street. You know, and you came down. But they both sit on the corner, and they got the witch hats on the top. Mm-hmm. We call it a witch's hat. Both of them were rooming house. Mm-hmm. My grandmothers, my uncles stayed in some of those rooming house. Mm-hmm. And then you would graduate. We didn't do anything different than any other culture or immigration
2: That's right.
0: groups. That's how we right. spread yeah. and became, but we were still connected.
2: Absolutely.
0: We were, I share this story, and we're going to soon be closing out. So, Dana, I'm going to want you to leave information for contact. But I tell people, I said, I was commerce and didn't even know I was commerce as a child. You know, when your grandmother or your dad would put some money in an envelope. Mm-hmm. I didn't know there was no money in that envelope. Mm-hmm. And they give you a dime or a nickel, and they say you can stop at the store and get such and such. But you bet not lose this. Mm-mm. You bet not let nobody take it from mm-hmm. you.
2: Yeah.
0: But how could they take it from me? Because as far as I was concerned,
1: yeah.
0: it was my brother who was younger than me. He was one of the twins. Harry, even nowadays, I tell people, if the playing field had ever been level, Harry would be beyond an Elon Musk.
2: Absolutely.
0: Because he was that together with
2: That's
0: that
2: right.
0: head of his, right?
2: That's right.
0: So these are things that have connected us, and we need to re-engage that again.
2: Absolutely. Absolutely.
0: Simple to me.
2: Like you were saying, if you don't know where you come from, you don't know where you're going.
0: Can't.
2: But what you don't know is how much I love to hear the history of our people
0: Absolutely.
2: In the city.
0: Absolutely.
2: You know, from the Great Migration and from the fight organization and, mm-hmm. you know, the
0: And we were all once a part of that.
2: Yeah.
0: Never
2: and,
0: thought
1: and,
0: of
1: and
0: it.
1: Rochester has a plethora mm-hmm. of history.
2: That's right.
1: The Underground Railroad yep. was in Rochester.
2: So
1: mm-hmm.
2: do y'all think,
1: don't know that.
2: Do y'all think Frederick Douglass and Susan B. Anthony was dating?
0: I'd hate to believe it, but I almost would say yes.
1: Probably.
0: I would almost say yes. I mean, he was a handsome dude.
2: He is a
0: And you know she didn't want us involved in that Vote for Women Act. So, you know, there were certain sisters who marched with them, and they're whites, but they marched at the back. Mm. Right? So, yeah, I about believe that she might have been interested in Frederick.
2: I just had to ask.
0: I do believe that. No, no, really, I do believe that.
1: It's a possibility.
0: And they always gave him his props, you know.
1: His second wife was Snowflake.
2: Mm-hmm. See, yeah. I just have questions, you know. What we just
0: our kids do too, but nobody helps them populate that in their minds.
2: In relation to the history of, you know,
0: and then when they do, they don't want to answer the question.
2: Yeah, you got to talk to the kids.
0: Yeah.
1: I
0: make
1: true history roots. Booklets.
2: Okay.
1: So you come by the house and I'll give you one of my booklets.
2: Absolutely.
0: Okay.
2: I'm there.
1: Because I have them at the our Pan-African Festival every
0: year. You ain't in there, Mike Queen. Dana, we're down to our final moments, and you have taken us all the way. So I want you to give your name, give your information, so that people who want to contact you, because they might be having some form of an event, can do so.
2: All right. So DJ Dana 723 on Instagram, Dana Dane on Facebook, and my phone number, if you want it, you're going to have to talk to these lovely queens here, because that is not privileged information.
0: As long as they got a source, so slow it down.
2: Yep.
0: Go back and slowly give them your Facebook information, because there's messaging. I don't use it much, but it exists.
2: So on Facebook, you can look up Dana Dane. On Instagram, DJ Dana 723. And I have a plethora of other social media accounts that I just, I'm 60, so
0: I'm still working on it.
2: I'm still working on it.
0: I hear you.
2: Yes.
0: Absolutely. I've been saying I'm going to get better at it, and there's ways to link that so that once people, make that initial contact, then they got other means also.
2: DJ Dana, DJ Dana Enterprises, I'm not hard to find.
0: Okay. Come back, Dana.
2: Absolutely.
0: Come back.
2: Not only am I going to come back.
0: I enjoy it. I know Queen did, because she got you here. Mm-hmm. So, I enjoy it. I really did. Yeah. So that being said, you all, y'all know the routine. We're going to be closing out. But if it be in his will, until and when, we plan on being back here regular time, every Wednesday. From 4 to 6 o'clock p.m. Tune in. And we always try to have, great businesses, artists. Y'all know we've had a gambit of everything. I can't name it all. But come back, tune in, because you'll never know what you miss if you don't tune in. All right? So have a blessed, safe, and good upcoming weekend. And y'all know how I leave this each time. Let us learn how to be caretakers one to another. Love each other and do the things that will make us create a better community for each and every one of us.

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1: And I am Lita Monroe Sims.
0: And I'm also known as The Truth.
1: Yes, you are.
0: But we have very, very special guests.
1: 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On When the Elephant Speaks Wednesdays, we thank you for your support, your continued dedication, not just to Unspoken Elephants Incorporated, but all the service spaces that you do. You already know we do a disclaimer on our show. Now, you can share. You can call in. You can also, you know, we go Facebook Live when we have our guests. We want to see your comments. We want to see what you have to say. But we ask that you keep it very respectful. Your views are your views, and respect your views. But we also ask that you respect the views of our guests and respect the views of our hosts. And also, we give a disclaimer. We are not therapists. A lot of people ask, although we are champions for mental health, wellness, and awareness, myself and Edward are not therapists, but we do have connections with our community partners. We have a saying of being content and contact experts. So we are experts in our space, also understanding that we have lived experiences. So with that being said, we are excited to have our special guest here today. I just have to honestly say that this is means a lot. Because what it shows is that we can come together, have different point of views, whether it is spiritually, whether it is how we feel about, you know, so different things within our community. I understand that we always talk about having silos and things like that. But the big thing for us at UE is how we bring those silos together to create community, wealth, and health. So without further ado, I just have to honestly say, you guys know I recently turned 53, and I grew up with the mosque on Sawyer Street. And collectively, the mosque, together with the youth in our neighborhood, we started our own cleanup. At that time, we had the NAACP Youth Council, and one of the FOI back then was John Anthony Majors. Uh-huh. And he was a very dear good friend of mine, and he had us coming to the mosque. My mother thought I was going to convert, but I didn't. But I'm just saying that to say is that we were young, and we created our own sense of community, and it didn't matter what backgrounds we came from. We all lived in the 19th Ward. We all lived by Sawyer and Genesee, and it was important to us. So I just had to shout.
0: But you also got to remember, a lot of people from the east side of town, all over Rochester, basically came around to the mosque because, unlike you, mosque was on Plymouth Avenue when I was going there.
1: Oh.
0: That's where it originally started, right there where drug court used to be. That was the mosque in Rochester. Brother Ave, Minister Brother Ave.
1: Yeah. And my he came over
0: and
1: to
0: my
1: Sawyer, right?
0: Uncle Francis X. Yes. And then we have a whole bunch of other people. Mr. Kenneth, I heard he's not doing well. So that was my family growing up.
1: Yeah. But
0: right?
1: Brother Kenneth. Brother Minister Kenneth. Remember Brother Minister Kenneth when we were younger, and excited to say that he's also a part of our family.
0: Yes,
1: so
0: he is.
1: It's not Brother Kenneth, Brother Minister Kenneth's son is married to my niece. And so we share some beautiful, beautiful babies. All right, so we're going to let
0: what we do is we have you guys
1: introduce yourself.
0: Introduce yourself.
1: And this is your hour, and we just here.
2: Right.
1: So that's it.
0: Yes.
2: First and foremost.
1: So we want you to speak into the mic, Brother Minister. We need to hear everything that you're saying.
2: And I know how to speak.
1: I know you do.
2: Too. Isn't that something? First and foremost, we are so appreciative to be in this space with you all today. It's a blessing, and we are grateful and thankful to the blessing. And it's good to be here with family as well.
0: Mm-hmm.
2: You know, I was thinking about my oldest sister today, and I see, man, I got to get around to seeing her. Mm-hmm. She just had a surgery.
1: Okay.
2: So I want to make sure that I do the brotherly thing.
1: Right.
2: And go and see her. But now we're in this space, and I'm so grateful and thankful to have these two young brothers with me today. And they will introduce themselves. I look at them as the up and coming. Yeah. Not that I'm getting old and, you know, see now and no, I'm getting older, but more wiser.
1: Yes. Mm.
2: And knowing that you just can't carry this type of burden or load on your own. And it's more important that we start now training and conditioning our young people to accept and help them in the leadership role. And that's what we plan to do here locally, because that's what the Honorable Minister Louis Farrakhan is doing nationally, as you can look out on the horizon. Mm-hmm. We'll talk more about that a little later on.
1: Yeah.
2: But for now, I am the student minister, Brother Kenneth Muhammad, the student of the Honorable Minister Louis Farrakhan. And I say that to Facebook Live and the listeners. I say that with pride, right? Mm-hmm. Because I have a great example in the Honorable mm-hmm. Minister Louis Farrakhan, and a great responsibility to the Honorable Minister Louis Farrakhan because of his example to his teacher. So I'm grateful and thankful that I could now start the same process here locally. So I'll let these young brothers introduce themselves, starting to my left or to my right. Let's start to the left.
3: Heck yes, sir. Peace and blessings, family. My name is Brother Kadar Muhammad. I'm a student in the ministry class under the teachings of the Honorable Elijah Muhammad, as taught by the Honorable Minister Louis Farrakhan. I'm 29 years old, born and raised under these teachings, and really came up not so much in the mosque,
1: yeah,
3: but I came up knowing about the teachings mm-hmm. as they're taught in the mosque.
4: Mm-hmm. Okay.
5: Peace and blessings, family. I am
0: peace and blessings.
5: My name is Jahad Muhammad. I am related to a brother on the left that just introduced himself. We're blood related. And as he stated, I grew up under these teachings of the Most Honorable Elijah Muhammad, as taught and demonstrated by the Honorable Minister Louis Farrakhan. And, you know, I'm just grateful to have the opportunity to be amongst the people of God. As we always say, anytime we speak and, you know, we are given the opportunity to speak to the people of God, it's not something that we take lightly. Mm-hmm. And I'm just grateful for the opportunity to be invited here, and also grateful for my brother student minister Kenneth Muhammad for right. giving me the opportunity. Mm-hmm. That's one thing that I appreciate about our brother, is that, you know, he allows, you know, the young, mm-hmm. the youth to get an opportunity, you know, to step into leadership roles, but not just give them that leadership role, but also, you know, help to cultivate and train and guide that talent. So I'm just grateful to be here.
0: All right, let's clap it up.
1: Yes. And we have some other brothers from the, your ministry, from your mosque. Who else is here that's not on camera?
2: Well, let's start with the young brother.
3: Keon,
2: I'm having a senior moment. That's Brother right. Keon. He's yeah. also a part of this network of
1: well,
2: brothers.
1: Well, I see. It's yes, a family yes, resemblance yes, going
2: yes,
1: on.
2: Yes, yes. And we have Pioneer. And
1: yes.
4: You know,
2: off radio, I call him the fireball, because this brother's age, you wouldn't be able to tell by the energy that he has at his age. So I'm always grateful and thankful. This is Brother Edward. And he's like one of the point persons mm-hmm. for security. So wherever we go in the public, he's somewhere mm-hmm. is going to be by our side or behind, or he go in front sometime.
1: Well, we need Mr. Yeah. We need Brother Edward.
2: Brother Edward take care of the job.
1: Yes,
2: so
1: right.
2: once again, let's recognize Brother
1: That's
2: Edward,
1: right, Brother
2: who
1: recognize.
2: Is a long-standing member of the mosque here in Rochester.
4: Oh, yeah.
2: But
4: oh, yes.
2: he's originally from Newark, New yeah. Jersey.
1: Okay.
4: Yes.
1: All right. So I'm going to be honest with y'all.
4: I remember when we took the trip.
1: When we were little, yep.
4: No, we had to take trips, and, you know, we couldn't all dress like this when we went to right. certain areas. But once we got there, we were dressed to impress. I'll tell you that. I remember them days.
1: So before, I must say, I do have a question.
4: Okay.
1: How does it feel to be under the training of Louis Farrakhan? I'm asking that because growing up, all we ever see is like on television, right? Wow. Yeah. And it's like, oh my goodness. How does that actually feel to be able to touch, see, and feel him? Mm. And what that actually feels? And I know that might seem like a very surface question, but a lot of time, people need to really understand what that's like, right? He is a man. And what does it actually feel like to be, you know, at his feet, to sit and really embrace all that he's teaching you? Because we see him from afar, right? You have the privilege and opportunity and blessing to see him up close. So what does that feel like?
2: It's not really a surface question,
5: right?
2: Honestly, it is a profound question, a deep question that, you know, when you begin to unpack it, and now you unpacking not only just the surface of Minister Farrakhan, but you are unpacking an experience with Minister Farrakhan. And to put it in short, because it's long, as I will begin to talk about my experience of walking with the Honorable Minister Louis Farrakhan, and I tell you, my first encounter with the minister, when I first joined the mosque here locally, the minister had a heavy, hectic traveling schedule. And he would travel from city to city. And many of those details, we were blessed, and fortunate to be able to be in close proximity to the Honorable Minister Louis Farrakhan. And I remember when he first came to Rochester, when I became a part of the mosque, and I had what they call doorposts. I was inside the minister's hotel, right? Blessed to get that post. And, you know, as the minister was coming through, down the hallway, because my job was to look through the peephole. Don't open that door.
1: Don't open the door.
2: Because you don't know who you're opening it for.
1: Correct.
2: So I was told to look through the peephole, and by the time the minister hits close to that door, brother, you had that door open because his hand is not to touch that knob. So I'm looking because I'm looking for this big giant man. You know, look huge on television.
1: He does.
2: But when you meet him in person, he's a little old brother.
1: Yeah.
2: And I said, is that the minister? Right? I was shocked.
1: Yeah.
2: And it's soft spoken, very eloquent. You know, just you can feel the aura of a man who has submitted his will to do the will of God. And it's so powerful. So I politely shook the minister's hand. The brother who was with me, he was so excited. He kept pacing inside the hotel room. And I'm new. I'm like, brother, you got to calm down. You got to calm down. So he goes to shake the minister's hand, and he squeezed the minister's hand. And the minister gently, like, looked at the brother it's going to be okay. So that was my first experience, you know, of up close with the minister. And then in 1990, I was blessed to travel with my mentor, Brother Ave Muhammad, because I can't talk about Minister Farrakhan's experience without interchanging that with Brother Ave's experience. Because Brother Ave put me in a position that I could meet the minister at his residence, at his home. And I can tell you, brothers and sisters, I was so scared. Scared, right? Because now it's a different setting.
1: Right.
2: And I happened to be there with the minister, the wife of the Honorable Elijah Muhammad, and one of his sons. And the minister was in transition. And what I mean by that, he had stopped playing his violin for many, many years because the Honorable Elijah Muhammad told him he didn't need a musician at that time, but he needed somebody who would take on the word and preach that word. And that's what the minister did. He was so faithful that he put down his violin that his mother gave to him as a little boy. But during that period of time, he started picking up his violin, and just to have the minister entertaining playing the violin. And I'm looking like, is this the man that be thundering and you hear him? I'm like, nah, he's a violin? I said, wow. So, you know, just that experience, and I'll go more into it a little later on. But just to have that experience with the Honorable Minister Louis Farrakhan is so, so real. The minister is so down to earth. Very funny. Very funny, but very serious about the mission of helping our people. And he doesn't waste a lot of time.
1: Right.
2: That's one of the things I learned. You know, the minister will check you. Oh, he will check you. And he's very serious about
6: you know, the resurrection of our people, and he's detailed.
1: Yeah.
6: You just can't, you know, go in his presence and he doesn't have a ton of questions for you.
1: Yeah.
6: And if you can't answer them questions, then he start, you know, adding things up, you know, to give you now more guidance on how you should carry out certain things. But he's very precise.
1: Yeah. Mm-hmm.
6: Very detailed, but very precise at the same time.
0: Yeah. When I first got around the Honorable Elijah Muhammad, I did not know how poised he was. And he concentrates on every word and every suggestion he gives to you. And that was beautiful for me.
1: Yeah. Right. Yes. Oh, because you didn't tell him that, babe. You started
0: out. Chicago.
1: Yeah. Yeah.
0: You know, we went to Chicago.
1: Ed had a moment.
0: I seen the fountain.
1: He had a moment within FOI for a second.
0: Yeah, yeah.
1: It was a season.
7: It was a season.
0: It was
7: a good season.
1: It was a good season.
0: It was good season.
1: It was a good season.
0: I just, you know, my mind was somewhere else at that time.
1: Women.
0: Yeah, it's
1: okay. Transparency. You know, here we don't judge. We just call it what we call your
0: but,
1: name.
0: You know,
1: what I call you?
0: The truth.
1: Because I accept everything about you, and that's okay.
0: And I'm always transparent.
1: That's right.
6: And that's beautiful.
1: And that was just a stronghold at that time.
0: Yeah,
1: look at you now.
0: Mm. Yep, married, all the kids.
1: All their babies.
0: Grandbabies.
1: Yeah. God is good.
0: And I would like to thank all of you. I'd like to thank all of you for coming out to our men's wellness.
1: Oh, yes.
0: That
1: yes,
0: meant
1: we appreciate
0: so
1: that.
0: Much to a lot of people because, like we said, all you know, we're trying to stop all these silos.
1: Right.
0: Right. So when you guys stepped in with
1: and
0: the
1: assumptions,
0: force, you know, and assumptions, because a lot of people don't know.
1: Yeah.
0: If you're there for your community, you're there for your community
1: right.
0: and fellow man and woman. Right.
6: Right. That's right.
0: We're trying to raise children to become better than us. Right.
6: Right.
0: And I love the way you said you're training a new generation for leadership.
1: Yes.
0: Because so many of our people are scared to give that leadership away because it might get fumbled down the line. Right.
6: Right.
0: Whereas it's for me, it's a great thing to have belief in that person, that individual. You can do this, you know, confidence and stuff like that.
6: Right.
0: So, yeah, I'm loving it. I'm loving it.
6: Because, you know, brothers and sisters, that's what the minister does.
0: Mm-hmm.
6: You know, he gave me a opportunity at a young age, you know, with a great responsibility that, you know, unbeknownst to me. Right. And so he gave me the confidence that, you know, you could do this. Even though I didn't have the confidence in myself.
1: Yeah.
6: Right. And I'm like, wow, you know, he trusted in me. And then he just shared, you know, his upbringing, his experience. So he was shedding light on things that you do and things that you don't do. So my example is an example that I extract from him because the minister is always looking to cultivate young people. Utilizing their own gifts and their own talents. So that's the same mindset that I believe that we have to do, right? We have to train up a child
1: that's
6: in the way that child
1: that's
6: should go. And when you start seeing young people who are willing, that's a different thing.
0: Yeah, that's different.
6: Not the ones you got to whip and shit.
0: Because that's always been in play, right?
6: Right.
0: Since I remember.
6: Yes.
0: And I'm 55, so I remember that's always been into play, right?
6: And
0: for the future. But now, all these years later, what is the difference? The people wanting, the younger people wanting to now step up, or is it?
1: I think, you know, too, when you're raising your children, you know, everybody's household is different. I can speak for mine. And then others that we're a part of, you know, because it takes a village. When a child is a child is a child. And so when you're raising your child, automatically with guidance and nurturing.
0: Yeah,
1: right?
0: Yeah. That's
1: and then it gets to a space where now you may be guiding your child. And the need of a parent is always there.
6: Right.
1: Right. And then I think what happens is when that is removed from a child is when you might find some issues. Or even you have children that somehow, you know, may have that there and choose another path. But I also think that that willingness and then wanting to be a part actually comes from the nurturing and the guidance, you know, from the very beginning. Not to say that there won't be any challenges and any barriers in the process, but the environments that we create, the young brothers said that they grew up mm-hmm. in the teaching, right?
8: Right.
1: So it wasn't like it was something that they didn't have no other choice. It's something that they wanted to be a part of because they grew up.
0: Yeah, they had the knowledge.
1: Right, it's in the knowledge. And when you grow up in something and it's something you want to be a part of, you want to actually be, you want to do and be that as an adult.
8: You know,
1: there's some challenges in it.
0: Well, you know.
1: But I'm just saying the overall, you know what I'm saying? And in like the household, you know, my mama, you ain't going to be up in here and don't go to church. You're not going to be up, you know? And the minute I was able to get out on my own, I'm like, deuces with the church. You know, like I had to do this all my life.
8: Right.
1: However, the foundation, and I was convicted in my spirit when I didn't.
0: Mm-hmm.
1: And it had nothing to do with the church. It had everything to do with my upbringing and my spiritual connection with God.
0: Mm-hmm.
1: And as long as I kept that, and I was walking away from that, but I couldn't escape it. And then I had a praying grandmother, and you know, mm-hmm. prayer is a powerful thing. And so I just couldn't escape it. And so you pour that same energy, that same upbringing and teachings into your children, mm-hmm. right? Now, do I know, like most of my children, they smoke weed. I already know it. I know it,
0: mm-hmm.
1: right? We know. But my babies smoke a blunt and then be at church. I'm not saying that it's the right thing, but what I'm saying is they know, and you know, they be full-fledged all into service. But guess what? They'll get there.
0: Mm-hmm.
1: And as their mother, it is for me to guide them in that process. I'll tell them what's right and what's wrong. But now they're grown. They're outside of my house. So it is what it is.
0: Well, yeah. So like my question earlier, fires the mosque, what I remember, right? They're so close-knit that the brother over here probably sees that this person right here, this is going to be our speaker in the next 5 to 10 years.
8: Right.
0: You know what I'm saying?
8: Right.
0: Where someone else that is maybe mentoring, you know, is trying to shelter, but not knowing they're sheltering.
1: Yeah.
8: Right.
0: They're not ready yet. But brother over here is like, nah.
1: Well, I don't know. Right. I'm not in the minds, but I don't see.
0: But you know,
1: I don't see any gatekeeping going on up in there.
0: No, no, it's no.
1: We got no. I'm just saying, not with them. That's what happens a lot in art with us.
0: Well, you got to remember,
1: because
0: of who I am, right?
1: Let's just call it.
0: If I don't know, I go study.
8: Right.
0: So I also went to St. Bridget's Church.
8: Right, right.
0: And they're with the incense and everything.
1: Right.
0: So I, you know, and Buddhism, and I just like to learn stuff.
8: Right.
0: So, especially if I have a question and I can't answer it correctly.
8: Right.
0: So I go research it.
1: Right.
0: So I do know some things. But this is your guys' hour.
1: This is what we do. Y'all can jump in at any time.
8: Yeah.
1: Ed and I just do this.
8: Know.
1: This is our space on the radio. We just talk and we do
0: we
1: our
0: want
1: best
0: you to feel
1: have
0: comfortable
1: conversations that actually maybe tug on somebody's thought process to, you know, maybe want to ask a question, particularly to call in or to join the chat. But this is all about
0: and
1: y'all.
0: And that's
1: this
0: what
1: is not
0: Unspoken
1: about
0: Elephants
1: so,
0: is about. It's about the stigma on a lot of stuff.
1: Right. And the assumptions, right?
0: And these assumptions. Yeah. People really don't know.
1: They don't know.
0: They think they know, but they don't know.
1: They have no idea.
0: So this is the time that you go on our Facebook page and you get all the information of Brother Minister Kenneth.
1: Yeah.
0: And you can go to the source.
1: Yes.
0: That's the main thing.
1: Absolutely.
0: Go to the source.
1: And ask questions.
0: And ask.
8: Yeah.
1: So,
0: it never hurts to ask.
1: It never hurts to ask. Well,
6: and most people don't. They don't ask the question. Mm-hmm. They just assume that they have a certain perception of, you know, the church or maybe the mosque. And, and you know, with my experience of being in the mosque, not in the nation.
0: Mm-hmm.
6: That's a difference.
0: It is a difference.
6: There's a lot of people in the Nation of Islam, but there's not a lot of people in the mosque. So that's two different realities, two different experiences, right? So the mosque experience in the intricacies of how the mosque function is different from the nation.
1: Mm-hmm.
6: So me coming up in the mosque life, you know, I get a lot of questions, and then I hear a lot of perceptions, and I can determine that they far off.
9: Yeah. Right?
6: So these type of platforms are really significant because it gives people a peek into the mosque life versus the Nation of Islam's life. So my experience in the mosque life, you know, I've been basically shaped.
1: From
6: my experience of the mosque life. And it's different from the Nation of Islam's life. So people see us, what they see is the Nation of Islam. They don't see the mosque experience, right? So our job is to help people to see the mosque experience, right? Because that's what you're coming to. That's what we're inviting you to. And like all of our children, sister, they have to go through the mosque experience, the Nation of Islam experience. And I'm telling you, you'll get your benefits from the Nation of Islam experience, but to get your full benefits, you know what I mean?
1: Your
6: dental and your medical. To get that whole experience, you have to be a part of the mosque experience. So these brothers, even though they were born into the Nation of Islam, and he spoke to it, you know, they didn't have the whole benefit packet until they made a conscious decision that they wanted to be a part of the mosque experience. So it is with my son. He was born into the Nation of Islam, born under these teachings, and it was, you know, it was the teachings. It was the teachings. Then he got to a certain age, right? And then, you know, I didn't force him because I thought it would be robbing him of an opportunity to come to that reality on his own. Now, any parent wants their children to follow in their footsteps. I mean, you know, any child wants that. I mean, any parent wants that. And I wanted that for my son, you know, but I thank God that I ex-

0: exercise the common sense that he gave me. Mm-hmm. Then he gave me the spiritual sense. Mm-hmm. And the spiritual sense is what talked to me a lot louder than the common sense. Because sometimes common sense is not just common. Mm-hmm. And it don't make sense.
1: That's good. That's good. Mm-hmm.
0: Right? Because we may begin to say things to our children and damage their future.
1: That's right.
0: So I said, let me hold off. Mm-hmm. Right? Let me hold off and keep living the Moss experience. Mm-hmm. Right? And my Moss experience, I thank God that it paid off for me. Because my son, at a certain point, he just started to come into that sense of reality, that sense of identity, at his pace and not at dad's pace. Mm-hmm. And so for year after year, he wouldn't come to the Moss. At a certain point, he just stopped coming. Mm-hmm. You know, in the back of my common sense said, this nigga, I mean, you know.
2: Yeah.
0: You know what I mean?
1: No, for real.
0: Eat my food, live in my house, but you don't come to the Moss?
1: Right.
2: Yeah.
0: What? So some said, don't let common sense kick in.
2: Yeah.
0: Let your spiritual sense
1: kick in.
0: Mm-hmm. And I thank God because the spiritual sense shows the value of the spiritual sense. And let me say to Facebook family, I know what you're thinking, that, you know, I can get that experience in church, and you can. And I can get that experience in the mosque, and you can. But there is something that God gives to every last one of us that is intimate to you.
1: That's
0: meaning
1: right.
0: He will talk directly to you and give you instruction for your set of situations that if you listen to him, he will guide you through that situation. And I'm telling you to say, amen. I'm thanking God that I listened to that spiritual sense. Because now when I look at my son and I look at how he has embraced God, not because of what daddy said to him.
1: Right.
0: Not because of what mom said to him. It's because of what he was listening to.
1: That's right.
0: Studying from the Honorable Minister Louis Farrakhan. Yeah, he could hear me teaching. He can hear me say that. But if it didn't make sense to him because it really didn't resonate with him.
2: Yes.
0: Right. It was not in, you know, that surface. It's something that he had to experience. Mm-hmm. And now that he has experienced it, it has turned to life.
2: Yes.
0: I can't even stop
3: that. Because he got right back on.
1: Oh, I was going to say, he is on fire.
3: But he got back on the right path.
0: Yes.
3: Where you could have deferred him farther away from that path, and it might have took him longer to get back to where he's, where you want him
0: that
3: to be,
0: part.
3: Right?
1: But that, but the whole, thing, we're going back to train up a child.
0: That's right.
3: Yep.
1: Because when you instill in them, I know without a shadow of a doubt, God will show up.
2: Mm-hmm.
1: He will show up. It might not be in our time,
0: right?
1: But it's definitely going to be in his time, and it will happen.
0: That's right.
1: I'm a firm believer in that.
0: That's right.
1: I'm a firm believer in that. And your baby, I'm just going to be quick because, you know, I'm excited.
0: I'm excited because he married my niece.
1: Yes. So,
0: when they got registered, you know, I had already made up my mind what I was going to do.
2: Yeah.
0: He was the first. I pulled him to the side, and he could tell you I started laying into him, right? Because I'm like, no. But I didn't force him.
1: Yeah.
0: Right? I didn't force him.
1: Yeah.
0: You know, I said, would you help?
1: Yeah.
0: Would you help in the ministry? Because the young people need to see young people. Right? And they need to have that experience. And they need to know that if they can see young people doing this, giving their life to God, submitting their will to God, they're not perfect.
1: Yeah.
0: Mm-hmm. But they are striving to give themselves to God. And they're doing a magnificent job, by the way.
1: Yeah.
2: Yes.
0: Both of these brothers. And he as well. You know, he's the youngest member in the Moss life. So,
1: How old are you?
0: Come on, Brother Keon.
1: How old?
3: 17.
0: And they say, y'all ain't got no young yet. Yes, we do. Right? I mean, it's some old 17s out there, you know what I mean? But they want the Nation of Islam.
2: Yeah.
0: You know, we want to help them to graduate and embrace the mosque life.
1: Right.
0: Because I believe that's what young people are really calling for.
1: Yeah.
0: And they need to see the church experience and the mosque experience in those who say they are in the mosque, in those who are in the church. Because young people are real. Yeah, yeah. You know what I'm saying?
1: Yes.
0: You told me, not as I say, but as I do.
1: Yes.
0: Mm-hmm. But if we don't do as we say, then we set up a circumstance.
1: And they be looking.
0: And then they going to start looking.
3: Oh, yeah.
0: So I'm going to let these two brothers talk about the Moss experience.
1: Yes.
3: Okay. We're here at Rochester Free Radio, WRFZ 106.3 FM. And we have very special guests.
1: Very special guests. Brother Kenneth Muhammad.
3: Minister
1: Kenneth Muhammad. Yeah. I'm just going to tell
3: you. That was all for free.
1: I'm so excited. I just got all of that for free. If nobody else leaning in on it, I just received all that for free. We about to go over here, too. We're going to switch the camera. That you're going to share about your experience.
2: Yes, ma'am. Yes, you know, as Brother Student Minister Kenneth, well, picking up where he left off about being in alignment with what you claim to practice, you know, that's the mind of a lot of young people, is that, you know, you hear a lot of good words, you know, a lot of good teaching, but you don't see a lot of people living in accordance in what it is that they claim to preach, you know, and just being around that good, just having a good example. Because I was actually, me and my brother, we were actually homeschooled. We didn't go up in the public school system.
1: Oh, okay.
2: Yeah, so not only did we have that, the Nation of Islam experience, but we also grew up homeschooled with both parents in the home. And, you know, our father and our mother, they would teach us, you know, not only Nation of Islam ideology, but they would teach us, you know, what from different ideologies, you know. So he would have us, like, go through several different ideologies and make a comparative analysis as to, you know, just different ideologies, you know, separating truth versus falsehood, you know, some of the things that they teach in schools, some of the lies that they teach, you know.
1: Yeah.
2: You know, and I can say as, you know, just as a child growing up, you know, in the teachings, a lot of the things that we are taught in the nation just resonated with me more.
1: Yeah.
2: Like, you know, I didn't really want to hear about, you know, Neanderthals and how we came from apes and things of that
1: That's
2: nature.
1: Right.
2: You know, Abraham Lincoln never told a lie. Like, I didn't want to hear any of that. But when I heard, you know, a word about how we are true descendants of the people, direct descendants of the people of God, that piqued my interest a whole lot more than what, you know, what most of the world are being taught in schools, you know. And we're taught that whenever we approach anything, we approach it with the mind of a master, you know. So when we approach mathematics, when we approach biology, you know, chemistry, you know, we are taught that, you know, we're made of mathematics.
1: That's right.
2: We are made of chemistry.
1: That's
2: so, you know, we don't approach it as if it's an isolated subject outside of self, but we're approaching it as we're studying self.
1: That's right.
2: You know, so, you know, this is the mind that we're growing, that we're going into the nation with. So when, you know, it wasn't really a hard transition making that choice to go forward in the Nation of Islam. I already had in my mind that that's what I was gonna do beforehand. You know, it was just making that choice, because any time that I get involved with something, you know, I wanna be able to commit my time to it, you know? And I don't like giving half-hearted energy to anything that I do. You know, we weren't taught to be like that.
1: That's right.
2: You know, not to be mediocre. So, you know, when I made that decision, that was me, you know, burning all bridges. I don't see myself doing anything else. You know, I see myself, you know, continuously growing and increasing my capacity to serve, you know, and to be a good example to other people and help others along the way as well.
1: Yeah.
2: So, you know, just to make a long story short, you know, I've only been registered a little less than 2 years. A little less than 2 years, but I spent all my life just studying and being around, being shaped by this word. And you know, a lot of people, they assumed that I was already registered, you know, because of just the way I would speak and how I would constantly tell
3: and carry yourself
1: and how you were raised too, right?
2: Yes, ma'am.
1: Now, your parents
2: yes, ma'am.
1: Okay, so they probably already an assumption, right? As we thinking about talking about assumptions, people already assuming that. But No, you go ahead, because I just interjected there.
2: No, I mean, that was pretty much it. Just, you know, that

0: constantly be growing. You got to be constantly be expanding and improving yourself.
1: That's right.
0: You know, and that's what the
2: in that faith,
0: life,
2: yes.
0: That's what the Moss life, you know, demands of you. Mm-hmm. So that's it for me.
3: Growth, yeah. Right?
0: Yeah.
3: I like how you put that. Yeah, just my experience. I mean, we grew up in a very pro-black household, so we were taught a lot about our history, a lot mm-hmm. about who we are. We weren't taught history from a white lens,
1: yeah.
3: but mm-hmm. from an actual true lens of who we actually are as a people.
1: Mm-hmm.
3: So we didn't grow up with the, like he said, the mindset of just mediocre or approaching something with a mediocre attitude or an attitude of half doing something or half stepping when doing anything. So we grew up with that mindset. I remember thinking about coming up just how I hated really the image of black people that was portrayed, mm-hmm. whether it was on TV, whether or even in real life, how you would see how we could see some black people acting the way they say we act.
2: Mm-hmm.
3: So I was thinking, I always thought, well, I'm not like that, but what can I do to help help others to be a better example,
1: right?
2: And to perceive it.
3: Yeah. Mm-hmm. Right. But I didn't realize that they say the hand that rocks the cradle rules the world.
1: Mm-hmm.
3: I didn't realize that there was a system in place that actually, because you talked about cloning earlier, mm-hmm. that there's a system in place that manufactures that type of thinking, that inputs that type of thinking mm-hmm. into the minds of the people, the masses of the people.
1: Yeah.
3: So seeing that made me, I mean, I guess just hearing the words of the Honorable Minister Louis Farrakhan made me want to help to better the condition of our people mm-hmm. and to help liberate them.
1: You know, and I wish that, and it doesn't even have to be a wish, spaces where youth can come in and literally hear what you're saying. Because as a parent, my children did go to public school, but as a parent, I taught my children as well. So they might have learned Common Core, but they also got extreme knowledge from home, right?
3: Yes.
1: And so sometimes that is very absent with our children, and that matters the most. And I can use my son as an example. He's 23 now. He had such this strong, like, we would have our own history lessons, right?
2: Oh, yeah.
1: Black history lessons weekly. And so we started talking about Emmett Till. I thought it was going to be our basic lessons. We do our, you know, our homework and we move forward. And then the children would say, if they, you know, a movie or a documentary would come out or something, just to kind of get a glance about what they learned or whatever, it would be that. To this day, my son is still researching.
2: Don't just say your son, ma'am.
1: Yeah, well, you too. Emmett Till. These teachings, I taught him when he was like 12. He's 23. And he continuously is finding more and more and more. I mean, he's digging deep. Investigations and all this other stuff. Mm-hmm. I'm like,
2: well, he's been like that since he was 6 or 7 years old.
1: And so to your point, with him now being 23 years old, you know what I'm saying? Can you imagine how you can really shape and change the mindset of youth, right now, having like community conversations on what that's like? Because you have especially black children walking into spaces when it's time to take a test, fearful of science and math.
4: Right.
1: Why? Because they don't know that that is actually what we originated from.
4: Right.
1: Imhotep, the father of medicine. We know about math and science. That's right. Like at that's who we are. That's our exist. But in the school systems, math and science, grades are to the floor, right? My father always told me that your mind is just as good as that person's mind.
4: That's right.
1: They got a mind, you have a mind. What you put into your mind is something different. But it's our role to make sure it looks different than what it is you're getting in school. So I'm just really, really, when you were saying that, when you were talking about that, what that would really look like pouring into especially black men, young black men, because a lot of them don't get what you've gotten. They don't get that mediocre, you know, not having a mediocre life.

0: lifestyle. They don't get that science and math is not hard.
1: Now,
0: it's really easy.
1: Yeah.
2: Right.
0: Right.
1: But
0: so they don't get
1: now,
0: that.
1: Now I have to come and hit you in the head with the truth.
0: Okay.
1: Right. So yes, in our household, it's education.
0: That's good.
1: But now you have to look on the other lens, where some people it's about finances.
0: That's true.
1: So you instilling in your kids trying to get out the hole or get your head above water. That's all they know. So they're not thinking about education. They're thinking about how they're going to pay for the next bill.
0: That's true.
1: So when they go to these schools, some of them, when they do go to school, it's their mentality is totally different from somebody that's going there for an education. You see what I'm saying?
0: Well, you speak
1: I'm just saying. I'm just saying, because we got
0: to
1: speak
0: to the choir.
1: Because we just can't speak about raising a child under education household.
0: Well, you know, that's true.
1: Without saying, this
0: right.
1: over here is finances. Listen.
0: You're right.
1: Have another baby before we can get on DSS and our
0: well,
1: case
0: I'm
1: go
0: saying
1: up.
0: It's a mindset, right? Okay. But
1: then again,
0: an impoverished mindset. You know, we
1: again,
0: had this conversation over and over.
1: I witnessed where doctors told my child to do certain stuff in order to get.
0: Absolutely, to get a check.
1: To get a check.
0: Poverty mindset.
3: Yeah, and being a part.
1: And now look, Rutland's off the table.
3: Yeah, they take our children and they begin to poverty pimp.
0: That's correct.
3: Without parents' permission.
0: Mm-hmm. Mm-hmm.
3: I worked in the school system for nearly 30 years. And the things that I witnessed, the things that I experienced, you know, with the school system. Mm-hmm. And I'm outside of it now. And when I was inside of it, I spoke my mind.
0: That's right.
3: And I did what I thought was best for the student.
0: That's right.
3: Not so much what was best for the curriculum, because mm-hmm. the curriculum didn't speak to the students.
0: That's right.
3: Right? It was a conditioning process,
1: mm-hmm.
3: right, to fit in. So we have to begin to understand that, again, we got to take responsibility.
2: Right.
3: Like these brothers here.
0: Yes.
3: You know, the parents took responsibility.
0: That's right.
3: They yes. didn't just rely on the school
0: That's
3: system
0: right.
3: to educate their child. Mom is the first teacher.
0: That's right.
3: That's what we are taught by That's the Honorable right. Elijah Muhammad and Minister Farrakhan. She's the first nurse.
0: Mm-hmm.
3: Your first lesson mm-hmm. comes from your mother, rather mm-hmm. it was A, B, or C, or 1, 2, or 3. Mama taught some real hard lessons of life as well.
0: Yes.
3: And we can still go back to that. We got mothers out there who are doing the best that they can.
0: That's right.
3: To educate their child, mm-hmm. to sit down when they come home from school.
0: Mm-hmm.
3: That's one of the things that I did,
0: mm-hmm.
3: right? And his mother, Saeed's mom, you know, we homeschooled them to a degree. And then we put him into the school system. But still, we follow
0: That's
3: up
0: right.
3: with the school
0: That's
3: system.
0: Right.
1: But again, yeah, you're not dropping the kids off to school to be the parent
0: to be
1: or
0: the babysit.
1: Right.
0: Which you deal with,
1: right.
0: which we do have
1: right.
0: parents.
1: Right.
0: That
1: do
0: that's
1: have,
0: what it is. Because right. it's sad when you have a mother.
1: And then you get mad because your children are
0: have,
1: coming home with a different
2: right?
1: ideal.
2: Right. The absence of men.
0: That's right. Yeah. The absence of men. And you also may have a mother. And
1: Watch the movie, Claudine.
0: It doesn't have to even particularly be a single mother, because I can't stand that. Single mothers are not damsels in distress. What I'm saying is, but you also have the mom who may not be cognitively altogether, right?
1: Mm-hmm.
0: And
1: true.
0: So now how is she teaching her child?
3: Right.
0: And then you may have, that is what we were taught. That is what we know to be true.
3: Right.
0: And that is why in our spaces at UE, the programs we have with Motivated Mothers and Stronger Together Men's Collaborative is really bringing in mothers and
1: men,
0: young
1: fathers,
0: men and men
1: uncles,
0: and fathers
1: brothers.
0: To get back to that, right?
2: Right?
0: And it's almost like sometimes doing soft skills all over again. Some come in with it and then some don't. But when you actually, the good thing about it is they want to learn and they want to grow and do different, right? And
2: right.
0: what that looks like for them in their household and how we can make that happen. Again, we're not experts in certain spaces. We are experts in some, because
1: yeah.
0: I did, I still paying back
1: There's some
0: loans.
1: Degrees. There's right. some degrees
0: so
1: here.
0: There's some degrees, but because I believe in when you start talking about people's minds assisting people with their minds, you got to have some type of education behind it.
3: Yes.
0: Spiritual
3: yes.
0: and intellectual.
3: Yes. Right.
0: Because that's a serious thing. The mind is a serious thing.
2: That's
0: and that's nothing to play games with. And if you out here talking all this stuff and psychiatric stuff and you don't got no letters behind your name, I'm just saying.
2: But you know what?
1: That's well, you know,
0: bro,
1: but you know,
2: we heard about doing trauma-informed
0: yeah. care because you getting money.
1: But hold on now, because you know, here come the truth. There's a lot of letters behind some names, and they manipulating a lot of minds around here.
0: Manipulating a lot of minds.
3: That's a fact.
1: Yeah.
0: Because they know how to do it.
1: Yes.
0: Just they taking us right.
3: So can I speak to this? Because when you mentioned earlier, you know, about your program and what you all are doing in the concept of the silos.
0: Mm-hmm. Yeah.
3: See, and as I listen to you and listen to my brother, you know, we are all doing similar work.
0: Yeah.
1: Yes.
3: Right? And that's reformation of the household, starting with the man, starting with the woman, because you're not going to make a better family without making a better father and a better mother.
0: No, that's good. Mm.
3: And that's the teachings.
1: That's the teachings.
3: Of the Nation of Islam.
0: Mm-hmm.
3: I know that's what it is doing for me.
0: Mm-hmm.
3: Notice how I said it. It's doing that for me because I'm still in that process of becoming a better father, a better husband, a better grandfather, and a better brother. So it's a growing experience, and that's the work of the Nation of Islam. I don't understand. Some people have so many concepts of, oh, the nation is this, oh, the no, the nation is about reforming black people's lives, right? Starting with black people first, because we are in need.
0: It is.
3: And the need is apparent that our communities are still hurting. In the relationships. Now, it don't mean that there are fathers that are not out there, because there was an article, a study that was done that showed that black men are more involved in their children's lives than what the, you know, enemy is saying.
0: That's right.
3: Right? Rather, it's stopping by to see that boy or that girl, maybe him and the mother is not in the relationship no more, but yet the father has worked out something with the mother, and they still have a relationship to the degree that it does not compromise when it comes to the children.
0: Yes,
3: so in that sense, black men, because that's who we are as men. We want to be loving.
0: It's
3: we want to be
0: nurturing. That's, you know that I mean? Is the makeup
3: you
0: of
3: know?
0: A man.
3: Sometimes my son didn't see that part. But, you know,
1: well, you know, as a we're fathers.
0: To be a nurturer.
3: But that's a part of
0: that's
3: the work
0: right.
3: that we are doing in the Nation of Islam, in the mosque life as well.
1: Mm.
3: And we invite others to come into that space. And, you know, brother, as you bore witness to, you had that experience.
0: You did.
3: And many come. And what we say is, you know, whatever we can contribute to your journey, right?
0: Mm-hmm.
3: And you keep moving on to become what God wants you to become. So there's many who come, you know, into the mosque life, but that just, it wasn't a fit for them.
0: Right, right.
3: Mm-hmm. Because the mosque life is not fit for everybody.
0: That's right.
3: It's, it's not. It's nothing wrong with that person. It's just, it's not fit for everybody.
0: That's right.
3: So God tell us, you know, in Quran and Bible, to stay single, right, until you find someone that is fit for you.
0: That's correct.
3: Paul said, you know, don't be what? Unevenly,
0: because
3: you don't
0: want to
3: marry somebody. You know
0: and
3: what I mean?
0: That's real talk.
3: And she yoking you or you yoking her.
0: For real.
3: So you want
0: to
3: find
0: and
3: somebody.
0: And it says, and I tell this to women, and I tell this to women all the time, right? Because that's good. That's
1: and again,
0: real good. Because the context of the word, be it Quran, be it Bible, the context, people use it, the context however they want to use it,
3: right?
0: When it's fitting.
3: So
0: sometimes that you got to really take it for just what it is, right? The scripture says, he who findeth a wife findeth a good thing.
3: Yes.
0: Right? The wife is already a wife.
3: Mm.
0: You're already a wife.
3: Mm.
0: So you have he who's finding a wife, you're already a wife. So you have already been set, groomed, if you want to say. You are wife material. I was raised to be a wife. I was nobody's girlfriend.
3: Right, right.
0: That nobody's part, girlfriend. That part. Even though I...
1: And I never called her my girlfriend during our... That was my lady.
0: Wow, right. Wow, but wow. Until we got married. I was in the old school way. My husband had to literally come to me and say, can I have your hand in dating? Because if you don't come to me, I was like, we were just friends, yeah. Right? Mm-hmm. So I respect that because you women are being prepared to be wives. Right, right. Not no girlfriends.
3: Not no girlfriends.
0: Not no girlfriends.
3: Right.
0: So when it comes time, and then don't play no games, right? Yeah. Because I am very close with women in the mosque life. And I have very close friends. When they dated, 1 year. Their fathers gave them 1 year. You got 1 year. And you date with a chaperone. If that 1 year, you ain't wasting nobody time. If you don't fall in love with 1 year, keep it
3: moving.
0: It's over. Keep it moving.
3: Keep moving. That's right.
0: And I can tell. I mean, she kept it kind of quiet. She tried to, but I knew when she was dating, and I knew when she was about to get married because she started really, really going more into her spirituality. And then she started covering herself even more and more and more. And I saw her prayer time was different. So that I just had to put
1: before
0: that out
1: before we
0: there.
1: Get out of here, I got to go back.
0: Yeah. Oh, and then we got to talk about, hold on, there's an announcement about the Honorable. Minister Louis Farrakhan.
4: Yes, this Sunday it's going to be, we're commemorating for the 31st anniversary of the Million Man March. Mm. So we're going to be at 10 Katy Street. It's going to be, we got an event commemorating that. So you definitely want to come out for
0: that. So wait, when is that?
4: That is October 11th, this Sunday.
1: That's this Sunday?
0: What time?
5: Sunday at
1: 2 p.m. 2 p.m. on
0: you
1: Katy.
0: You got tickets? Yes. How much are the tickets?
3: It's free.
0: Free? Well, we got to go.
1: Free.
0: Okay, so we're gonna put the flyer on our page. Yes, I thought it was somewhere else. So it's gonna be an event. It is commemorating
4: the Million Man March.
0: 31st anniversary.
1: Yes,
0: Katy Street.
1: That long.
0: Is that the old Montgomery Center?
3: The old Montgomery.
0: Yes, okay,
1: that's been a long time.
0: Yeah. So Montgomery Center, this Sunday, 3 o'clock.
3: Two p.m.
0: You know what we got.
1: Yeah.
0: Y'all need to come out to that.
4: Yep, and bring somebody with you.
0: Too. And bring somebody with you. We're going to put that. I think I do have the flyer, and I'm going to share it on our page, and I'm going to share it on my page, because that's something we need to absolutely shout it out. Are those
1: and men, bring your nephew, your brother, your uncles.
0: Okay, so I'm going to tell y'all right now.
3: And the wife-to-be.
1: Yes.
0: Yes, and I'm going to let y'all know right now that this one ticket is going to be for us, because we got a trailer load of kids.
1: Well, let me hurry up because we got to get off the air. So to go back on what Minister Kenneth said about some mosques ain't for some people.
0: Yes.
1: And that goes for churches as well.
0: That's right.
1: But
0: that's
1: right. As I tell to my men in my Stronger Together, you still have to have a higher power to believe in thyself.
3: Right. That's right.
1: Whatever that may be. Right. To elevate you to be better.
3: That's right.
1: That's fine by me.
3: That's right.
1: Right. So I'm just putting that out
3: there
1: for all the listeners.
3: Let me just add this. When I say it's not for everybody, it's a process.
0: Mm. Right.
3: That everybody may not be ready for. Mm. Right. And it's an excruciatingly painful process. Right. At that time. Mm-hmm. So it don't mean that you can't.
0: Right.
3: I don't want to project that you can't. Right. It means that you have to have your mind already made up that's what you're going to do.
0: That's right.
3: Right. It's like going into a marriage. Marriage ain't for everybody until you find that person.
0: That's right.
3: That is fit for you.
0: That's right.
3: Right.
1: That is right.
3: And when you find that person that is fit for you, then that's a happy marriage.
0: That's a happy marriage.
3: Right. So you don't want to be in the mosque and it's not a fit for you.
0: That's
3: it's like trying to put your foot in a shoe. That your shoe size is not fit for that foot.
0: That's right.
3: Right?
0: And you know, a lot of people wear small shoes.
1: And you got to remember, it's a covenant with God, too.
3: It's true.
0: Right.
1: So
0: you're
1: not just breaking that.
0: Yes.
1: So we got to
0: have, y'all got to
1: free radio, Rochester. Yes. You guys got to come back.
3: Absolutely.
1: And then we got to do something on the Stronger Together part.
3: Yes. So I look forward to it.
0: So we thank you all for joining Speakers here at Rochester Free Radio, WRFZ 106.3 FM. Speak up.
1: Speak out.
0: And break the silence.
1: Peace.
3: Peace.
0: So listen.
3: This is good. 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
10: 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Hey, hey, hey, good evening, Rochester. 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What time is it, Tia?
12: It's time for the Town Tea with Kim and Tia.
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10: Yes, and listen, we are still feeling the hype from having, listen, the unspoken elephant's guest are still in the space and all of the power. Can you feel it?
12: Yes, I feel it.
10: Ooh,
12: giving me the energy I need tonight.
10: Yeah, and they got the nerve to be behind us taking pictures as if we don't want a photo bomb.
12: Looking fresh to death.
10: Yes, giving us tickets to this march happening when now?
12: When is this happening?
10: Yeah, look at the ticket. Look at
12: ticket.
10: We don't got free tickets.
12: Sunday
13: at Katy Street.
12: That's right. October 11th.
10: October 11th, Sunday at 2 p.m. on Katy Street. And the Town T, Kim and Tia will be there. Let's go,
12: that's
10: unspoken
12: right.
10: Elephants.
12: That's right.
10: Listen.
12: All this black excellence happening in a row. I can't handle it.
10: I'm telling you. What is the name of this group? Let me see. They told me to look at the ticket. Atonement, Reconciliation, and Responsibility.
13: Oh, okay. This one. Which one? How many you got?
10: I don't know, but I'm going to need like five. Look, if y'all, if you're listening, if you want to text me at 585-978-5375, we're going to see to it that you get one of these tickets. Who's going to be where tonight?
14: We're going to be at Katy Street tonight.
10: They're going to be at Katy Street tonight.
14: So if you need some tickets, you can stop by and get
10: them. What number, Katy Street?
14: Number
10: 10. Number 10, Katy Street. So if you're riding around these streets of Rochester and you happen to past Katy Street. Stop by number 10. See the gentlemen who are putting on this atonement, reconciliation, and responsibility event, and get yourself a free ticket. Because from what I understand, these black men are responsible. They are legit. They are authentic. But they are not going to let your ass in without a ticket.
12: I love it.
10: Yes, yes, yes. So how are you today?
12: Oh, Kim, I'm tired.
10: You know what? When I pulled up into the parking lot, normally I see Tia standing outside her car looking at me, giving me the this vibe like, let's go, Kim.
12: And tonight, what was I doing? Leaning. Leaning on the hood.
10: Listen, but
12: looking
10: sometimes...
12: Looking raggedy.
10: Ooh, now, I don't know if you're looking raggedy because you wearing that
12: oh,
10: hoodie.
12: Oh, my She's So Vocal hoodie that mm-hmm. I just got fresh yesterday. Thank you very much.
10: Let's go. I think she's ready to deliver the tea because the shirt says she's so vocal.
12: So vocal. And let me tell you, I'm going to be real vocal about my appetizer tonight, okay?
10: Oh.
12: I've been holding on to this for a minute.
10: Dish it, honey. Dish it.
12: All right. So, listen. I'm going to need the Uber drivers out here.
10: Not the Uber drivers.
12: Yes. Because, so I had to have an outpatient procedure a while back for my neck. And they don't allow you to drive yourself from the procedure because of the different side effects and whatever, you know, safety reasons. So, you know, I'm still building community out here. So I don't have them people I could call and be like, hey, girl, can you take me to and from the doctor? You know, I'm still building that, you know, those relationships. So I'm like, all right, I'll just Uber. Not a problem. Scheduled it for, you know, pick up and drop off. These Uber drivers out here think that scheduling the time of your ride is a soft suggestion. They think it's a, hey, not no pressure, but, you know, if you feel like it, come pick me up at this time. No. When I schedule a time, a specific time that Uber lets you choose, that means pick me up at that time. Don't be meandering around these streets, gallivanting, doing whatever you're doing, stopping at Wendy's or whatever it is that's taking you too long. But this man showed up almost 20 minutes later than the time allotted.
10: Shame.
12: Shame. Showed up, smoked out, and then wanted to talk.
10: Wait
12: to
10: a minute, smoked cigarettes,
12: smoked
10: reefer.
12: Out. Mm-mm, mm-mm, mm-mm.
10: The reefer.
12: He was on a marijuana. Which, listen, do you, boo? I'm all for it. I'm all with it, and I'm a fellow imbiber. But not while you driving me home from a procedure, okay? And then I got my headphones on. I'm looking at my phone. He not taking the social cues. He want to sit and talk. I learned this man's whole life story from
10: the
12: time it took to get from the facility back home, okay? And I'm sitting there, you know, and I'm trying to, you know, not be rude and engaged, but I'm not giving him, I'm not asking no follow-up questions. I'm not really, you know, I'm trying to give him the cue of like, yo, I just got a procedure done. I'm worn out. I'm in pain. I just want to go home and get in my bed. And he was not having none of that. So that is my appetizer for today. The Uber drivers need to get their mess together. Because I ain't
10: listen, I'm surprised that he was like talking in a way that was coherent. Because sometimes when on reefer, people be talking like,
12: listen, yeah, he wanted to talk about everything, about how he was in a band when he was younger and all his favorite music. I was like, sir, get me home.
10: You should ask him to loan you $20. Right. If I got to listen,
12: I don't even
10: all
12: need
10: this.
12: All that. Just show up on time and get me home quietly. That's all
10: listen,
12: I need.
10: Listen, I'm going to tell you the problem that I'm having right now with your appetizer. Because I can drink with you. I can eat with you. I can sit here and share tea with you. But you can't give a sister a call when you need a pickup.
12: Listen, I don't want to be a burden on nobody. I don't want to overstep any boundaries. We're still getting to know each other. This is a beautiful friendship that's blossoming.
10: Respect.
12: But I don't want to feel like I'm being needy, you know, too
10: like,
12: soon.
10: Like, damn.
12: You know,
10: Tia calling. Let me
12: right,
10: let me put
12: real.
10: Her on block
12: right,
10: now.
12: Exactly.
10: Listen. Listen, I appreciate all of that.
12: You know, and I also just by nature have a hard time asking for help sometimes.
10: Not so, one of those. You know.
12: Yeah, sometimes. Not one of those. Not all the time, but sometimes.
10: Girl, you know a closed mouth.
12: Don't get fed. All right, you sound like my daddy.
10: Mm-hmm. That's straight tea from the boomers.
12: Sounds just like Eric Jackson. Shout out.
10: Straight tea from the baby boomers, honey.
12: All right, so tell me, Kim, what is your appetizer for tonight? I know you got something good.
10: No, you been showing out. Listen, you know I'm going to serve something simple, and it's I don't know why my appetizer is always about sexuality.
12: Or maybe self-checkout.
10: Maybe I need to go deeper into self-reflection and therapy. Mm. But it is about these young people and the pronouns.
12: Ooh, talk to me.
10: Lord, have you ever mispronounced a young person?
12: Oh, I have.
10: Brutal.
12: Oh, I have. Oh, brutal. It's awful. And it's not, it's, you know, just, you got to rewire your brain sometimes, especially if it's someone you've known for a while and you've gotten used to a particular way of addressing them. It takes a, listen, we old. It takes, y'all got to have some grace.
10: Please.
12: We are not doing this on purpose.
10: And don't treat us like trash.
12: Right. We are trying our best to remember and to respect. And sometimes it's just our, you know, brain needs a little more time to rewire.
10: Yes.
12: It ain't become muscle memory yet. We trying our best.
10: And we are from old school where there was just two pronouns. Now, we know that's a government construct.
12: Right. We all with it.
10: Right.
12: We're in full agreement with all y'all. Let's just be clear
10: exactly.
12: Off the top. We are in full agreement. That don't mean we don't need a little practice and a little time.
10: Yes. But I get jacked up when it's they, them, straightforward.
12: Right.
10: She, her, he, him. But then when you throw in a they, she.
12: Right.
10: I don't know. So I'm just like, you know what? What is your name? And I just try and call people
12: right,
10: by name.
12: By the name.
10: Because if I mispronoun, I don't want to be straight up trash.
12: Right. Right. First of all, I mean, I don't want the smoke, but also personally, I want to get it right.
10: Yes.
12: I genuinely want to get it
10: yes.
12: right.
10: Yes.
12: Sometimes I'll be like, if I know I'm about to meet with someone or whatever, I'll like say, like in my head, I'm like, girl, get it right. It's hard. It's a lot of pressure.
10: It is. It is. Especially when you like use transitional statements and you know how Black women sometimes are. We talk to each other, girl.
12: Right. Exactly. I call a lot of men out there, girl.
10: See?
12: All the time.
10: Just give us grace. Give us patience.
12: Yes.
10: Give us tolerance.
12: Yes.
10: All the things, but don't treat us like trash.
12: Right. Don't come down on us.
10: We see you. Yes.
12: Right.
10: We see you.
12: And also, just FYI, coming down somebody's throat like that when you know that their intentions are good, that's not the best tactic. That ain't going to get what you want.
10: Now that's tea.
12: It's not going to get the outcome. It's going to get the outcome you're looking for.
10: That's tea. So, moving on. What do we have for our main tea today?
12: Today, we are going to be talking about something very heavy, something that impacts so much of us, so many of us. We're going to be talking about domestic violence. This is not a topic that can be covered in an hour. A lot of our topics are like that, and they're going to be repeat conversations over multiple episodes. So we just want to let y'all know that off the top. But today we're going to be talking about domestic violence.
10: Listen, bring it, T. When you told us, Tia, last week that October was your favorite month,
12: mm-hmm.
10: right?
12: Mm-hmm.
10: We were thinking Halloween, but October is also
12: domestic violence month.
10: Yes.
12: Yeah. It's not my favorite month for that reason.
10: Yes. So if it's going on, we're going to cover it.
12: That's right. So, Kim, you brought to my attention an article that came out on the 1st of October in WXXI News, a report by Gino Finelli, right?
10: Mm-hmm.
12: It's
10: mm-hmm.
12: called Monroe County Domestic Violence Reports Continue to Double Statewide Rates. Mm. So before we jump into the conversation, you know, as always, I'm gonna give a couple of highlights from the article that I thought were important.
10: Spill it.
12: All right, so let's see. First things first, 911 calls reporting domestic violence disputes have dipped across Monroe County, but criminal complaints have held steady at a rate that is 2.5 times statewide average in the city and just under 2 times the statewide average in Monroe County.
10: And I'm struggling with what that means, right? Because if I'm hearing you correctly, I'm hearing that the 911 calls to report domestic violence are down, right? But the actual acts are up.
12: Yes, and the complaints and the reports are up. So, and that's according, I want to, you know, make it clear, that's according to the Willow Domestic Violence Center of Greater Rochester and the Rochester Monroe County Domestic Violence Consortium.
10: Yeah, and shout out to Willow.
12: Shout out to Willow. Mm-hmm. We'll be talking about them again later, too.
10: Okay, okay.
12: Okay, so a couple of stats. We got 4,481 criminal reports last year. We got 37,354 calls to 911. We have 6,089 domestic incident reports. And now these domestic incident reports, meaning reports to police.
10: Specifically for domestic violence.
12: Right. So these reports include aggravated and simple assault, sex offenses, and protection order violations. Those are some of the categories that those reports include. So this report was generated through the statewide targeted reductions in intimate partner violence, also known as STRIVE initiative.
10: And I love that they called it intimate partner violence.
12: Yes, that's important, right? Because it's not just husband violence or wife violence or, you know, intimate partners, you know, the
10: same
12: people
10: sex.
12: Who are intimate and same sex relationships. And it's important to include all the categories of partners, you know, intimate people in your life.
10: Let's go.
12: So this report from STRIVE, STRIVE is a data-driven project to address domestic violence across New York State. Monroe County specifically received $2.6 million last year, split between Willow, the Monroe County Sheriff's Office, Rochester Police Department, and other government agencies.
10: And all of these are agencies who respond specifically
12: to domestic violence or provide services, you know, things like that. And just another little quick blip. So they also reported that there were 4 homicides in Monroe County last year, specifically tied to domestic violence, compared to 3 in 2024 and 13 in 2022. So those are some of the highlights that came out in this article. And like I said, folks can read it. If you want to read it for yourself, it was in WXXI News Report by Gino Finelli.
10: Right. And those are the stats.
12: And I
10: agree with you that this is a heavy topic because I'm a domestic violence survivor.
12: That's right.
10: And so the women like us breathe life into those statistics because we make up those statistics.
12: Absolutely.
10: And I believe
12: the number.
10: Exactly. And there was a point in my life where I feel I could have been one of those fatalities.
12: Yeah. You know what? You saying that actually brings up a very poignant quote that I came across in that article, and it was by Willow's president and CEO, Megan, I want to make sure I get her last name right, De Chateauvieux.
10: Dish it.
12: Chateauvieux?
10: Dish it. So just give us her the first initial of her last name.
12: Yes. Megan DC.
10: There you go.
12: All right. So she goes, when you're surviving, when you're afraid and you're walking on eggshells, you exist, but you cannot thrive. And that hit me really hard when I think about the women in my life that I have known who have been victims and or survivors. When I think about all the women out there who I don't know. When I think about men out there. When I think about children. Anyone who has been impacted both directly or indirectly. Right? Because, you know, there's victims. There's also victim families. There's children. There's so many people involved in these situations. That quote really hit heavy on my heart, and I thought it was important to share with you and with our listeners.
10: Give it one more again.
12: When you're surviving, when you're afraid, and you're walking on eggshells, you exist, but you cannot thrive.
10: That's deep.
12: How does that speak to you, Kim?
10: Heavy. It brings me back to the time where I was coming out of a domestic violence situation, and it lasted for almost 10 years, right? Yeah. Because domestic violence isn't something like you just don't jump into a relationship and it exists.
12: No.
10: It builds.
12: No, yeah.
10: Right? And as it is building, the longevity, the familiarity of that relationship is also building.
12: Yeah.
10: Right? And so you get to a point where it almost feels normal.
12: Yep.
10: But then when you get out and your life becomes calm, you realize that there are some things that have happened to me that I need to address before I can move forward.
12: Absolutely.
10: Listen, and what we know about trauma, Tia, you already know this, that when you have endured a lot of trauma, it is much easier to be in your head than in your heart.
12: Yes,
10: because
12: absolutely.
10: That's where the hurt is. Yeah. That's where the trauma is. So I remember getting into therapy, and I went right into therapy once I found a good therapist. I went into therapy with my whole intellectual self. I went in, I said, look, this is my life.
12: Yeah.
10: This is what has happened to me.
12: Yeah.
10: I know there are some things wrong. Let's point them out. And then you're going to give me the manual and the instructions on how I move forward so that I can begin to thrive.
12: Right.
10: Like,
12: right.
10: So where's the
12: like
10: manual?
12: As if it was just a straight arrow.
10: Right. Yeah. Like, I'm ready to be healed.
12: Right. Fix me.
10: Exactly. You know, like, Ayana, fix my life.
12: Right.
10: You know, that is exactly how I went into therapy. And when I was told, and it took at least three sessions for her to drill this into my head, that number one, rarely folks who have been through extreme trauma put an ED behind heal. Right?
12: Yeah.
10: So don't come looking to be healed. Understand that it is a process.
12: Yep.
10: And you are going through a healing journey.
12: Yes.
10: Okay. And then I got this, and she said, "Nah, I can't give you a manual. Stop asking me for one."
12: Yep.
10: But this is what I will give you. And she gave me some concrete perspective, and she gave me this chart. And the chart had three columns: victim, and then there were characteristics that a victim often displays. And then next to that was survivor with characteristics of survivor. And then there was thriver with characteristics of a thriver.
12: Oh, I love this.
10: Yes. And it was victim, right? And for me, this was from the perspective of domestic violence and other traumas, right? And so it was victim. A lot of shame. Doesn't want to talk about it. Doesn't want to accept that it happened. A lot of self-judgment. A lot of negative self-talk. And then it was survivor. Right? Relinquishing some of the shame and able to share some of the story with close friends. And developing positive self-talk, realizing that it wasn't your fault. Right? And then there was thriver. And girl, that to me, in terms of like, I'll put it in perspective in terms of the social justice movement. That was like from pain to protest to power.
12: Right.
10: The pain of the thing that happened. The protest of this happened to me and it didn't have to, and this is how I'm gonna survive in the midst of it.
12: And it wasn't on me.
10: Let's go.
12: The shame is on the abuser.
10: Let's go and straight to power. Meaning, I am going to use my story and tell my story as often as I need to to uplift other women.
12: Absolutely.
10: Not just other women. Let me get it right, because I'm all about my LGBTQ plus community. Right? But to uplift other people so that they'll know that there is hope and life.
12: Absolutely.
10: After the abuse.
12: And life without that abuser having influence on you internally, right?
10: Yes. And you know what? Here's the wonderful thing about that chart. Victim, survivor, thriver.
12: Yeah.
10: There has not been one consecutive, I'm going to say week or month or sometimes a day, when I have consistently been in one of those columns,
12: mm-hmm.
10: right?
12: Mm-hmm.
10: I would like to think that as my life has progressed and I am beginning to heal and I'm on this healing journey,
12: yep.
10: I'm more thriving than anything. Yes. But all it takes is the right trigger. The
12: yeah.
10: grass could blow yeah. the wrong way on the yeah. right day. A car could blow at me at a red light. And all of a sudden, I'm re-stimulated and taken back to my past.
12: Yep.
10: And I'm in victim mode.
12: Yeah.
10: I have had to call my therapist
12: mm-hmm.
10: because my ex-husband called me demanding something.
12: Mm.
10: Now, I did curse his ass out.
12: Good.
10: Immediately. But after that, I called my therapist. I was sitting in a parking lot behind the wheel of my car,
12: mm-hmm.
10: and I said, I can't move.
12: Mm.
10: I don't know where I'm going. I'm frozen.
12: Yeah.
10: Help me.
12: Yeah.
10: That's the kind of therapist I had now.
12: Yeah.
10: And walked me through the whole thing. So even as we are moving beyond the abuse, there is an understanding that self-forgiveness
12: yes.
10: and permission, granting yourself permission to be happy, permission to move forward,
12: yes.
10: permission to live your best life.
12: Yep.
10: It does not mean that you will not sometimes find yourself in victim mode.
12: Yeah. So that, you know, that means also permission to fall apart in a moment like that when you're triggered.
10: Yes.
12: And realize mm-hmm. that it's not setting you back. It's not meaning that you're not still on that journey. It's a moment, and that moment will pass.
10: Come on, Tia.
12: And with the right support, you'll have the tools when that moment happens again to be equipped to deal with it and manage it, right?
10: Yes, and that's you said it perfectly, the tools. Because prior to therapy and prior to getting help for the domestic violence, I didn't have the tools.
12: Yeah.
10: that I needed to thrive.
12: Yeah.
10: And I often tell my therapist and my therapist group, shout out to the group if you're listening, that I was a part of, like, they taught me to swim.
12: Mm-hmm.
10: They taught me that when I need to, I can go deep into the waters of my trauma
12: yes.
10: and cry and stay there,
12: yep.
10: or stay there for a while.
12: Right.
10: But I have the tools to not drown.
12: Yes. Yes. For a long time, like, you know, we talked a little bit about this before we started the show. I'm not a domestic violence survivor in my adult life, but I was definitely witness to it in my childhood home, you know, with my stepdad and my mother. And I have all my own traumas from a bunch of other things, right? And going on my own healing journey for various reasons. For a long time, I really did not get the idea that even if I'm having a moment, or even if I'm, you know, flashback into something, or even if I'm like tripping, or, you know, I'm stuck, it doesn't mean that all the work that I've been doing is undone.
10: Speak it.
12: It's about those tools. It's like, this stuff is going to pop up.
10: Speak it.
12: But over time and with the right support, I am now equipped to know how to manage it. And that is its own kind of power, too.
10: Are you still triggered from that as an adult? Because my son is 30 now, and he isn't, you know, he's 30, he's reserved,
12: mm-hmm.
10: so he isn't always the type. Every now and again, it's mom I'm struggling with.
12: Mm-hmm.
10: But for the most part, you know, and some of that is just being a damn Aries male.
12: Yeah.
10: Right? And so I often wonder, you know, how he copes with it. And he won't always do a deep dive mm-hmm. with me there.
12: Yeah, for a long time, I would say now not so much triggered, but I do find that certain aspects of my personality or how I engage with people or difficult dynamics, I notice that it has shaped, and it shaped how I respond to certain people or certain personality types.
10: Oh, I wish you could give me an example.
12: And I have to be very careful. I have to be very careful not to let that guide how I engage.
10: Ghetto.
12: Because the person who's in front of me right now is not the person that has caused
10: straight street,
12: you know, this drama.
10: So you're ready to lash out, right?
12: Sometimes. And it's taken a lot of work, and I'm not always great at it, but it's something that I'm hyper aware of. It's a personal aspect of myself that I'm continuously working on, and I try to be very mindful of that. You know, like, where am I speaking from? Am I speaking from this past trauma, or am I addressing what's happening right now in real time in front of me? You know what I mean?
10: Tia, I'm loving this conversation. You know what I found when I started my healing journey is that a lot of folks don't know how to communicate with survivors or victims or thrivers.
12: Yeah.
10: Right?
12: Yeah.
10: I can remember when I was on a healing journey, right? And there was a lot of self-doubt. There was a lot of self-blame, like really deep in victim mode.
12: Yeah.
10: And sometimes I get there now when I'm in victim mode. And I remember I had to do a presentation. And when you have a lot of shame and you gotta stand before an audience of people and they're looking at you, you're really feeling like you're standing in their judgment.
12: Yeah.
10: You know,
12: it's like that naked dream, right?
10: Exposed.
12: Yep. Completely raw.
10: Yes. Just out there.
12: Yep.
10: Right? And I remember so many people gave me the same advice. And it was, Kim, just show up and be yourself. And I'm like,
12: do you realize how hard that is to do?
10: Who the hell is that? Who am I?
12: Who am I? Tell me.
10: Read that quote again and let's continue this conversation. Read that quote again.
12: When you're surviving, when you're afraid, and you're walking on eggshells, you exist, but you cannot thrive.
10: Yes. So please, if you know someone, or if you know someone who knows someone who brothers, uncles, cousins, boyfriends, fathers, sisters, brother was in a situation and you're communicating with them and you give the advice to be themselves and they look at you with this blank stare like, what the hell are you talking about?
12: As they should.
10: Yes. Give some clarity and allow them, ask some probing questions. You know, to first get the understanding of, do you know who you are?
12: Right. Understand that they might still be discovering who they are, right? Because when you are in a situation of abuse for however long it is, abusers are really good at, one, psychologically tearing you down.
10: Trash.
12: Also are really good at getting you to abuse yourself.
10: Ass.
12: Abuse yourself and neglect yourself. Right? Your whole framework, your whole world is centered around paying more attention to them than yourself, because sometimes paying attention to the cues, paying attention to their triggers is the thing that you think is going to keep you safe. If I just anticipate what they need or what they want or how to make them happy or whatever,
10: I'm gonna live
12: it is,
10: tonight.
12: I'll live tonight. And when you spend however much time doing that, and that is your hyper focus, you're not focused on yourself internally. So you may be coming out of that completely unaware of who you are or the person that you want to be outside of that situation.
10: And you know what? That is so, listen, the quote that you gave resonates with me so deeply, because remember when we first came in here and we're sitting on the sofa and we're waiting to start our show after this awesome Unspoken Elephant show, and Tia says, okay, I'm just going to, because remember, y'all, she said she was tired.
12: Tired as hell.
10: She said, I'm going to sit on this sofa and I'm going to close my eyes a moment.
12: Yep.
10: And it was silent. And I was like, Tia, you hear that?
12: Yeah.
10: And I could swear someone was behind the door.
12: Yep.
10: And I'm looking around and I'm being very hypervigilant.
12: Yep.
10: And I have moments like that.
12: Yeah.
10: Because we've been doing this show for almost a month.
12: Yep.
10: So the studio is new to us. So I'm noticing like there's a door behind you.
12: Yeah.
10: Like what happens if we open that door? And even to this day, whenever I go to a restaurant, I will not sit with my back to the door.
12: Neither do I. Neither do I.
10: Survival.
12: I actually, like, I will ask, like, if I'm in a group or with someone else, and I notice that they might take a chair, and I will say, like, listen, I know this sounds crazy, but I cannot sit with my back to the door, and I will rearrange myself however I need to. And it's one of those boundaries that I can't give on. You know what I mean? Like, there's no compromise with me on that one. And so if we're both those type of people, then we'll figure out how we both ain't sitting with our back to the door. Mm-hmm. Neither one of us has to give that up.
10: Yes.
12: Or we'll find another table if need be.
10: Mm-hmm. Survival is real. And when you're living your life walking on eggshells, right? And let's be clear. Domestic violence, you don't have to walk around here with black eyes, choke marks on your neck.
12: Mm-hmm. Sometimes it could be invisible. It can be invisible.
10: Say more. Spill it.
12: Yeah. I just wanted to back to the point about when you were hearing the noise. Something that I learned just from being adjacent and having relationships with other people who've been in domestic violence situations over time, I learned that in that moment where someone is having, like, you know, you can tell that there's like a paranoia is not the word at all. But I'm struggling.
10: Hypervigilant,
12: right? In those moments, I've learned over time that it is not helpful to jump into it and, you know, just, you know, stay calm. And also pinpoint, so if you notice, I didn't just say, oh, you tripping, Kim. I said, it's not the door, it's the noise of the building. You know, give you a specific thing to reground you in, like, this, we're in this space, this is the reality right now.
10: Girl, and what did I have to do? I had to investigate.
12: You had to go check.
10: Crazy.
12: And I was like, cool. I did tell you, though, that the first rule of true crime is to not go into the place of danger you think is happening.
10: But you know what? When you have been through a lot, and I think this is for a lot of women. Mm-hmm. When you have been through a lot, you almost walk around with this feeling like no one can hurt me anymore.
12: Yeah. Yeah.
10: You know, and that works to our advantage and our disadvantage.
12: Oh, that is a good sentence to take a break on.
10: Oh, we didn't.
12: We in the midway point. Look, I told you this was going to go fast.
10: Listen, well, we're going to take a quick break. 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
10: 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I'm your co-host, Kim.
12: And I'm your co-host, Tia.
10: Yes, and today we're talking about what, Tia?
12: Domestic violence for Domestic Violence Month, the month of October. So I wanted to jump in a little bit about, you know, because a lot of folks have their perception or preconceived notions or ideas of domestic violence and victims, and you know, a lot of folks, you know, have questions like, well, why don't you just leave, or you know, how could you put up with this, or you know, you're a smart, strong person, how are you letting this happen? And so I kind of want to just talk a little bit about the perspective of someone who's trying to survive through a situation.
18: Girl, first of all, wake up in the morning and go through a domestic violence situation.
12: No.
18: Like, that is not what we desire for the day.
12: Yes, and what you said earlier, you had said, you know, you don't just jump into a relationship and it starts off the bat, you know. A lot of times it's a slow-burning thing, and there's little things that happen and build over time. You know, in the beginning it's probably a lot of love bombing, a

0: close. You know, it depends.
1: 6,991 for me. Right.
0: And yeah, also that the most dangerous time is when you're trying to leave, right? Because that's when the wheels start falling off and you know, they realize they're losing control, and that can become a very dangerous situation. So can you speak, you know, you don't have to speak about your personal experience, but can you just give our listeners just sort of some insight into what someone may be thinking or going through as they're like, you know what, I got to get out of this. You know, where am I going to go? What am I going to do? You know, because at that point, your stability is in question. You know, your economics might be a huge factor. Your money, you know, you may have children involved. There may be so many other factors involved.
2: There are.
0: Right?
2: There are every variable you just named.
0: Yeah.
2: Right?
0: And more that I didn't name.
2: Listen, I remember telling myself one week, I said, you know what? The moment this happens again, I am going to calmly pack a bag, get my baby, get my keys, like Angela Bassett, I'm going to get my shit.
0: Yep.
2: And I'm gone.
0: Yep.
2: Girl, it started. He kicked the whole damn door in of my son's bedroom. I said, okay.
0: Oh, no.
2: Now you done lost your mind.
0: Yeah. Now you messing with the baby.
2: Yeah, exactly. I said, you know what? Listen, I ain't had time for no suitcase. I got my Wegmans bags.
0: Right.
2: Girl, start
0: throwing. Get what you can.
2: Listen, start throwing some stuff in there. I was calm. Had my baby in my arms. I went to grab my keys. He said, oh, let me tell you. You touch that doorknob, I will kill you, him, and myself. Girl, what you gonna do with that?
0: Right. What are you gonna do with that?
2: Like, exactly.
0: What, you know, like,
2: I know what I did to that. But all of that to say that people think that it's easy, but when you are in the midst of it, and you know, no one knows, sometimes the survivors know their abusers better than the abusers know themselves.
0: Yeah.
2: When you have looked in the eyes, close up, of someone who says, I will kill you, and you see the devil and fire and all of that shit there, and you know it's real.
0: Yeah. And you've spent all that time studying them to survive anyway.
2: You
0: have studied them.
2: Yes. And then, even once you leave, first of all, let me say that the last time I left, right?
0: Mm-hmm.
2: First of all, I went to go to Order of Protection. He fought it. I had to pay for a lawyer to get an order of protection.
0: Yeah.
2: Once I got the order of protection, this man knew, and you said it right, when someone has had that much control over your life, they're not really ready to give it up overnight.
0: No.
2: Right? And so this man knew where I worked.
0: Mm-hmm.
2: I would be looking out of my window.
0: Mm-hmm.
2: He would be sitting on the hood of my car, Tia. And when
0: That's terrifying.
2: I would, yes, and I did all the right things. Like, I gave security a copy of the order of protection, and they were like, listen, we can walk you to your car,
0: right?
2: But we can't follow you home.
0: Yeah, no.
2: And where do you think he was when I got home?
0: Right there waiting.
2: Exactly. I had to circle and circle until I finally ended up at my mom's house.
0: Yeah.
2: You know?
0: Yeah.
2: But it is not easy. And I went through that for years.
0: Yeah.
2: Right? He had the keys to my car. And I thought my car was stolen one day.
0: Mm-hmm.
2: He would take my car, drive it, go through it. Girl, listen.
0: Just terrorizing you.
2: Listen.
0: Just terrorizing.
2: There was a lot. Kick in the windows of the basement door to get into the house. Honey, leaving is just the first step.
0: Yeah.
2: There are a whole sequence of events that happen after.
0: Absolutely.
2: Right? Your safety is always threatened until sometimes they end up in jail or hopefully, like I used to pray, please let this man find someone else. Please, God, just leave me alone.
0: Yeah.
2: But even,

0: The counselors will tell you, have a safety plan.
1: Yeah.
0: Bury money in places in your backyard.
1: Yeah.
0: You know, in case you have to do a quick getaway.
1: Yeah.
0: Right?
1: And if your abuser has economic control over your household, that can also be difficult too. Right?
0: Yes.
1: You know, we talked, I told you earlier, you know, I listen to a lot of true crime. I watch a lot of true crime. And there's so many cases where it's like, you know, the abuser is the one bringing in the money. They're the one who control the money. They're looking at receipts. If you buy a loaf of bread more than you said you would, you know, it's like, and so even that can be difficult too, being able to save up money. If you don't have, you know, your own bank accounts, if you have joint accounts.
0: And he tried to get me fired from my job. Ugh. And people don't realize the narratives, right? That we, and I hate to speak in general terms, I'll speak in the I. People didn't realize the narratives that I was being fed.
1: Mm-hmm.
0: I know where your mama live.
1: Mm-hmm.
0: I know where your best friends live.
1: Right.
0: I know where you work.
1: Yeah.
0: You can't escape me.
1: Yeah.
0: And if you've spent years and you've never been able to escape them,
1: yeah,
0: that's real. And so when you have supports coming at you, girl, just do this. Girl, you could stay with me. You need to step back and listen. Mm-hmm. Instead of offering all of the solutions and trying to dictate the solutions, ask questions. Come from it from a point of curiosity.
1: Right.
0: What are your barriers? What are your fears?
1: Mm-hmm.
0: Because until you can address that person's barriers and fears and create a comprehensive plan,
1: mm-hmm.
0: they're not just going to leave based on your direction.
1: Right. And one of their fears could be your safety. Like you might be saying, yes, you can come stay at my house, but I'm worried about what may happen to you.
0: And all of us left for dead. And,
1: right, exactly. And, you know, a lot of people might not want to put others in that situation. They may think to themselves, you know, well, it's happening to me. I don't want to then spread that around to the other people that I love.
0: That's right.
1: And so that may also be a barrier to mm-hmm. accepting help and support.
0: Yes, yes. And even at the end of that, I know a lot of this, I'm not listening to us right now, if that makes sense, to understand how we're coming across, but
1: mm-hmm.
0: we certainly don't want to come across from a place of hopelessness. But what we are saying is approach victims and survivors from the perspective of curiosity. Ask them what they need.
1: Yeah.
0: What do you need?
1: Yeah.
0: What can I provide?
1: Mm-hmm.
0: What can, and this is all based on their need. Just listen.
1: Yeah.
0: And even sometimes it takes a while for people to understand. If you're in a relationship and there's some serious abuse, but you believe you're fighting back,
1: mm-hmm.
0: then you may not believe you're in a domestic violence situation.
1: Yeah. There's a lot of people who don't recognize it.
0: Right. And sometimes it's just those damn moments.
1: Yeah.
0: Right? Mm-hmm. And those damn moments sometimes mean a lot. Those damn moments where someone says something to you and it's something extremely simple,
1: mm-hmm.
0: but it's so profound because it's relevant to everything that you are going through that you just find yourself like, damn. Like, I remember a police officer, he looked at me, he said, ma'am. And I said, sir, he was never like this before. And he said, well, he's like this now.
1: Mm.
0: I said, damn. When I had my sisters around me, and my sister was like, you know, one of them is like, Kim, just leave. And then my other sister said, Kim, and if you're listening, shout out to Pam. And my other sister said to me, she said, you know what, Kim? When you decide that you love yourself more than you love him, you'll leave. And guess what I said?
1: Damn. Shout out to Pam dropping the knowledge. Ooh, she hit you upside the head with that one, didn't she?
0: Girl, she hit me in the head. She hit me in my spirit.
1: Mm.
0: I felt stabbed.
1: Ooh.
0: Ooh. Stabbed with the teeth.
1: That's right. Shout out to Pam.
0: Yes, but listen, if you're out there and you're going through any level of abuse, there is life after it.
1: Yes.
0: There are a lot of resources for you to reach out to in this moment to hopefully give you some of what you need. And if it doesn't give you what you need in the moment, maybe it can uplift you to give you hope for tomorrow. Yeah. Do we have some resources
1: we
0: for people?
1: We do. I was just going to ask, is this a good moment
0: I want you to start with that quote first. That quote
1: Megan at the Willow Center.
0: All
1: right. When you're surviving, when you're afraid and you're walking on eggshells, you exist, but you cannot thrive. All right, so Kim has put together a list of resources for folks out there, whether you need it yourself, whether you know someone who may need them. We're going to list off some possible resources that folks can access. So we got number one, call 911 if you're in immediate fear or jeopardy. There's also 211 for resources, and they can direct you to those resources. The National Domestic Violence Hotline, you can call 1-800-799-7233. You can also text 88788 and put in the text the word begin. There's also safemonroe.org. They have a hotline, 570-421-4200. They provide emergency shelter. They provide counseling, legal advocacy, education, and prevention resources. There's also the City of Rochester Victim Assistance Unit. Their number is 585-428-6630. There's also the Willow Domestic Violence Center, which we've talked about already. So they have a 24-hour hotline, 585-222-7233. They also have the Willow Advocacy Program, and that number is 585-565-8484. There's also the Legal Aid Society of Rochester. Their number is 585-232-4090. If you ever need to file for an order of protection, you go to the Monroe County Hall of Justice, room 358. It's on the third floor. And that's at 99 Exchange Boulevard, Monday through Friday, 8:30 to 5:30 p.m. And Kim made a note here. She recommends arriving between 8:30, or arrive at 8:30 or at 1:30 p.m. I'm assuming the 1:30 is after lunch.
0: Yes, because you want to see a judge.
1: Yes.
0: If you come, if you go at those times, you will be able to see a judge. The order, unless the process has changed, they will give you a temporary order and then a court date, and you can only be given the order if you before a judge.
1: Okay.
0: And so if you show up at those times, you may wait a while, but you will be able to see a judge.
1: And you know what we're going to do? So everyone who's listening and are becoming fans of The Town Tea with Kim and Tia, you should follow us on our social media.
0: Girl, you better name it.
1: Yep, just search for us on Instagram, Facebook, and we're on Twitter, The Town Tea with Kim and Tia. And you know what I'm going to do tomorrow? I'm actually going to post these resources on our social media. So if folks didn't have a pen and paper handy or wasn't typing it in their phone tonight, we can post it so folks can find it there.
0: Tia, thank goodness, because we old. And we haven't been doing a lot of posting.
1: No,
0: but we apologize.
1: We're getting there. We're starting. We're getting it jump started. Listen, y'all got to bear with us. This is a brand new operation. We're just getting our legs and figuring things out. But we're going to be on the socials a lot more actively soon. But definitely tomorrow, I'm going to post these resources so folks can find them there as well.
0: Yes, but we did get a post the other day because we claimed that we were on the town looking for tea, but we were really out looking for liquor.
1: That's right.
0: Listen, we were on the town looking for liquor. Ended up, what did I get? A Moscow Passet.
1: You got a mule with tequila.
0: Girl, and yeah, they only had two cups.
1: Kept having to take our cups and bring them back.
0: Lord, so we're not going to name
1: them. We ain't going to name them, but that was the jankiest shit I had ever seen. They redeemed themselves with their loaded fries, though. Those were bangers. Them loaded fries were bangers. Oof.
0: But listen, so we will tell on ourselves. We was not out looking for the town tea.
1: Mm-mm.
0: We were out looking for town.
1: We were looking for liquor, but we posted it as if we was looking for the tea.
0: Is it possible to have a hangover days later? Is that why we're exhausted?
1: That is not a thing, Kim.
0: Liquor will bring you down.
1: We just old and tired. We just old and tired. Don't be trying to blame it on alcohol.
0: Listen, we got a few minutes left. And you know what I was thinking? We do not have like an exit jingle or song.
1: Oh, shout out to Brandy Shaw, who we're going to get to do our jingle with her little beautiful angelic ass voice.
0: AKA Cooper.
1: Yeah, AKA Cooper.
0: Just got married.
1: But yeah, we're going to get her to do our jingle. We need the exit jingle. She's going to do it.
0: All right. Can we
1: put it out there?
0: Can it be a twerking jingle?
1: Oh,
0: I want to learn how to twerk.
1: We need something hype.
0: Are there twerking classes? Can you twerk? Ooh, can you teach me to twerk?
1: Girl, listen, don't get me the lion.
0: So there's two things that I'm trying to learn.
1: I got a little bit of jiggle, but I don't know if I can teach it.
0: I'm trying to learn how to tweet. And
1: how to twerk.
0: Tweet and twerk,
1: so
0: honey.
1: Anybody out there who knows how to tweet and twerk, you got to find Kim and teach her how to make it happen.
0: Listen, but we also want to spend this month letting you know that we're going to have not local authors, but authors who are local.
1: Because
0: they're selling their stuff on Amazon. Right?
1: Yes.
0: Amazing black women coming onto the show. And one of them, I mean, if you're listening, Tom VA is an amazing human being, but she nasty.
1: What?
0: Listen. Listen, I'm real. So Tom VA is going to come. I think Tom VA is going to come on the 15th or the 21st.
1: I think it's the 21st.
0: Because, you know, y'all. I'm old. I don't know these things. And when is our other author coming?
1: We want Breaking Families and Making Families is a new book that was just published by Mikkel Raz. Raz. I'm be butchering everybody's names.
0: Is it Dr. Raz?
1: Dr. Raz. Yeah.
0: Shame.
1: So I know. I'm horrible at it.
0: Shame.
1: Well, listen, I'm an equal opportunist. I've done it to every single person we've named.
0: What's my last name, Tia?
1: Smith.
0: All right. Thank goodness.
1: But either way,
0: I'm
1: excited because we do have a couple of folks that we're in the works of trying to get booked and bringing them on to talk about their work, books that have been published. We're also going to have Brandy Shaw on in November.
0: Let's go.
1: So,
0: the newlywed.
1: Yes. Mm. So this is very exciting. And it's time to wrap up. That went by fast.
0: Yes, it did. And listen, if y'all celebrate Halloween, carve your pumpkins, put your pumpkins out.
1: That's right.
0: Get your Halloween lights out, because Tia is going to be driving through these streets of Rochester and Monroe County.
1: Haunting folks.
0: Let's go. But in the meantime, can we talk? I can't sing a lick, but I'll be trying, honey.
1: For a minute.
0: Ooh. All right. Y'all be good out there. 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This has been The Town Tea with Kim and Tia. I'm your co-host, Kim.
1: And I'm your co-host, Tia.
0: And we're out.
1: Goodbye.
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11: Yeah, me.
10: How are you guys doing? Yeah. And we're just in time for spooky season.
12: Oh, I see why.
11: Woo!
10: We're in spooky season. We got our ghosts and monsters, particularly the Mosh Pit Monster here in the studio, not apartment. Nick Crank. And here to my right, ladies and gentlemen, he's Mr. Charisma personified. He's known worldwide, host of the most. He gives a defense from coast to coast. Some call him vintage. Others call him classic. He is simply spooktastic. Fantastic. On this Wednesday evening, Chris, Ryan, Caden.
12: I am in so much pain right now.
10: Hope
12: it's
10: not from the
12: problem. Get a little Michael though in me. Get the hips moving. It hurts so much. What's going on, Rochester? Hey, I'm gonna let Michael play us out for a second. Hold on.

0: this.
1: Yeah, I got it. I got it. I can do it too. Oh my God, my back. As we were off the air before we were coming on air, I was letting McCrank know how I deadlifted today, and it was the worst possible idea of my life.
0: I hear back pain from deadlifts, and then my back starts to get in pain too, and I'm like, oh no,
1: just PTSD.
0: No, yeah, it is just it's not fun.
1: It's not like, and it wasn't like bad form. It just just ow.
0: Yeah.
1: But I'm all right.
0: It's like you're working a lot of not only your legs, but you're also working your back, and it feels like you're gonna be like,
1: I must pick things up and put them down now. They must go now.
0: Yeah, you have all that tension in your lower back, especially like if you're doing you had like a barbell, right? Not like the hex bar, but
1: I had a barbell.
0: Okay, so I think you're working more of your back with that too.
1: Oh.
0: So that's gonna like you'll feel it a lot more around.
1: It's
0: there.
1: Just where I work. Real quick, holla at your boy. Holla at everybody at the Villa of Hope just for the work we do every day of the week. We really try to better those kids. And holla out, shout out to my boy O'Reilly listening in right now. He's tuning in right this very minute. Mr. King, Mr. Armstrong, you got Laura, you got Caitlin, you got Aliana, you got Krista, and of course... Did I say Laura? I did say Laura,
0: yeah,
1: right?
0: Say Laura.
1: Caitlin, I forgot.
0: You said Caitlin too.
1: Did I say Caitlin?
0: Yeah.
1: Caitlin, shut up. Anyway. Everybody over at the Villa of Hope, we really, that's the team. We try our hardest. That's not the whole team, but that's my team.
0: Yeah.
1: And we really try our best. And today I was working with some kids and we were working out. And I was getting it in, brother. I was literally... I normally lift, and I'm lifting, and the kids are like, I want to do this weight, and they put like 235.